A decision by doctors to reject a new state government pay offer has paved the way for another possible pre-election strike, giving Premier Ben Carroll yet another major headache. The government had been offering a lump sum payment and a 10% pay increase for trainee doctors, but the AMA says that still doesn't address its concerns. It comes a week after doctors at Ballarat Hospital joined others around the state in a 4

0: of premature and sick babies. The cubby will be a major prize at Ballarat's Walk for Prems fundraiser this Sunday. Proceeds supporting Life's Little Treasures Foundation. That's the latest local news.
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2: Hi, I'm Donna DeMayo. The Deputy Liberal Leader claims the ATO's impending ban on accepting credit card payments will push some businesses over the edge. Jane Hume has also told Seven it's hypocritical to stop businesses charging a card surcharge if the tax office won't accept credit at all.
3: They're expecting small businesses to absorb the increased cost of credit cards, but they're telling the ATO that they can do something different. The inconsistency and the hypocrisy abounds.
2: A 41-year-old New South Wales man has been charged with allegedly impersonating Commonwealth officials, channeling gained information into a $1.5 million Medicare fraud. The man is due in court today. The verdict for the three men accused of killing two Aussie brothers and their American friend in Mexico is expected tomorrow. Jake and Callum Robinson were killed while on a surfing trip in 2024. Closing arguments are being made today, wrapping up a four-week trial in Ensenada. Aussie researchers are working on a world-first treatment to stop an aggressive form of breast cancer from spreading. It targets triple-negative breast cancers, which often affect younger women and can become deadly once they spread to the brain. There's been another jump in oil prices overnight on the back of renewed fighting in Saudi Arabia. Brent crude has risen to more than $105 a barrel, although it has eased back slightly from that peak. And the Nobel Prize in Literature has been awarded to Canadian poet Anne Carson. The Academy described the author's work as bold and inventive. She's won $1.8 million.
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2: In AFLW, the Bulldogs and Bombers clash in a marquee Pride Round showdown tonight. And action is set to ramp up at Bathurst 1000 today, qualifying getting underway for the great race on Sunday. Kiwi young gun Matt Payne is back after winning Bathurst last year.
4: Yeah, it's a massive trophy, the Peter Brock Trophy. Very fortunate to pick it up last year. Trying to go back to back, but yeah, for everyone, it's their favourite race of the year for sure.
2: That's on Seven there.
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7: A little blowy today, but nice to see that sunshine. The Bureau saying mostly sunny day today, but then the medium chance of showers tonight. 23 is our max. Tomorrow for Strumming Bird, 30,000 country music fans at Vic Park. It's a bit of a big deal. The forecast probably has been getting better as the week rolls on. They're now saying partly cloudy and 17 tomorrow, only up to a mil of rain forecast, so let's hope it stays away. Sunday, nice, partly cloudy and 21. Then on Monday, wet again, showers and 17. Currently a Canadian, just that, 17 degrees.
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7: Hour two of this happy Friday edition of the show, and on it, Australia's national fox strategy is getting its first overhaul in 18 years. It's been a long time coming. What's in the plan? We're going to find out when I chat to Rob Brewster from the Invasive Species Council this morning. Being a Friday, it's the weekly wrap. All the big stories you've probably already forgotten about, including the Premier told to do better when it comes to the Western Highway from local mayors, including ours, Tracy Hargraves. Up next, though, the Parent Pathway program is getting some pretty great results locally. We've got a case study for you. We're going to meet Barbara and single dad Zach and his mentor, Roxanne, in just a tick.
1: 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You can contact Brett right now via our shows page at 3ba.com.

0: guaranteed to annoy the neighbours, that one. Bit of Akadaka, the high voltage stuff. At 3BA's Ballarat today on this good-looking Friday morning. We are here thanks to Ryan's IGA and Open and Close Solutions. Got a nice case study, nice tale to tell you about this morning. From the barber's chair to giving back. We're going to look at Zach's fresh start in Ballarat, all thanks to the Parent Pathways program, as we welcome the man from Coops the Barber, love the name, to the microphone at Zach Cooper. Zach, good morning to you.
1: Good morning. Thanks for having us.
0: Good to see you, mate. And from Parent Pathways, Roxanne Dance also joins us in studio. Hello, Roxanne.
2: Good morning.
0: This is a nice one, Roxanne. You must be beaming about the outcome here.
2: Oh, yes. I'm very proud of the job Zach's done and the journey he's come on. And, you know, the kids look up and see this, that what he's achieved in his life.
0: Zach, before Parent Pathways, what was going on in your life?
1: Oh, a lot. I was facing illness, so I was pretty sick for a few years.
0: Right.
1: Single dad, juggling two kids. Just kind of trying to figure out what pathway I was going to take.
0: Okay, and I would imagine at times there, as you've just said, single dad, two kids, trying to get a qualification, at times did it just seem too hard?
1: Yeah, absolutely. Yeah, it kind of gets to a point where, you know, financially it's draining.
0: Yeah. Kids are expensive.
1: Oh, yeah. Absolutely.
0: How did you come across Parent Pathways?
1: So after I'd started the course to become a barber, there was a flyer lying around, and I just happened to pick it up and look at it.
0: A good old-fashioned flyer.
1: Correct, yeah. And they ended up having a little office in the building that I was doing the training through. Mm-hmm. And then, yeah, I reached out to them and ended up getting hooked up with Roxanne, and yeah.
0: Good on you. Your interest in becoming a barber, Zach, where did that come from?
1: Yeah, so a bit different to a lot of people. My idea was more to use it as a tool to kind of give back and help teenagers find a little bit of self-confidence and you know, move forward with things they're going through. So there is a bit of an end goal there.
0: Yeah, in fact, this is the next step in your journey. So you've got your qualification, you've now got your business at home, but you're developing this thing called Baseline. Tell us about this.
1: Yeah, correct. So Baseline is very much still in the works, but the idea of it is to create a sort of program to help teens that are struggling with, you know, whatever it is, personality kind of crisis or mental health things. And just help them kind of tick along and set goals and work on things to feel that sense of achievement. So, yeah, they would kind of pay for the haircuts as they come in with the progress they've made. So if they come back and they've ticked off a few boxes, they get a freshen up.
0: Great concept.
1: Keep them rolling through that way.
0: Yeah, okay, so a bit of a work in progress.
1: Yeah, give them something to look forward to.
0: Yeah, I think this one might just work. And, Zach, are you using your own challenges as kind of inspiration for Baseline?
1: Yeah, absolutely. Yeah, I think as a teen I was pretty, you know, on the edge of what pathway am I going to take and will it go downhill or will it go the right way? So I see a lot of myself in a lot of the teenagers these days. Yeah,
0: yeah. And you wish to help teenagers? Where's the fire in the belly come from there?
1: I don't know. You always see them on the news and stuff like that. And a lot of the teenagers these days, they're getting a pretty bad rap for, you know, a smaller minority. So
0: yeah.
1: Just to help them kind of feel accepted and give them a bit of a easier pathway to move forward.
0: I'll tell you what, Roxanne from Parent Pathways, he's an impressive young man. You're going to use him as a poster boy for a while?
2: I think we might.
0: I think you need to. Tell us how Parent Pathways assisted Roxanne. What sort of things did you do for Zach to help him on that journey to get that qualification?
2: Yeah, so very early on we helped him with his car rego just to pay for that so he could get to class. And then we helped him with buying tools like scissors and barbering tools. And he wanted to attend an expo, which was part of his course as well. So that was up in Sydney or Queensland?
1: Up on Gold Coast.
2: Oh, Gold Coast,
1: yeah.
2: Sorry. Yeah, so we funded the ticket to get to that. And he re-attended again just early this year. And, yeah, we funded his flight for that and the ticket to get into that as well.
0: And, Roxanne, you've acted kind of like a mentor along the journey. You've been there just quietly in the corner to support Zach?
2: So the program is voluntary, so we're just there to support the participants and, you know, Zach could come in, bounce ideas. We never give them direction but give them suggestions. So, you know, if Zach wasn't sure of something, you know, we could say, you know, give options, I guess. And, yeah, and it's all about Zach's journey, but we're there just to back him with it and help him financially where we can as well and just support him on that pathway. And it's just great to see what he's achieved.
3: Yeah, it absolutely is. Zach, the tangible help from Parent Pathways, without that, where do you think you'd be now?
1: That's a really good question. That's a hard one to answer because, you know, I got to a point when I started the course where it was kind of weighing up whether I continue the course or do the right thing and stay at home with the kids and continue to be, you know, the dad they need. So I probably would have had to pull out if it wasn't for the pathway program.
3: That's a powerful message. Hey, the kids proud of dad?
1: I would hope so.
3: Yeah. I bet they are. Hey, Roxanne, when it comes to Parent Pathways, I understand it's a free program. There is some eligibility criteria. Can you tell us about that?
2: Yeah, so the eligibility to be part of the program is have a child under six, not working, be on a parent payment or a carer's payment. You can also be eligible if you haven't done year 12, so you don't necessarily need to be on that payment if you... haven't got that qualification, or if you're under 22 or Indigenous or carer for Indigenous.
3: Okay, but the program is there, it's free, it's getting results as long as you tick a few of those boxes. Zach, we mentioned at the top that you are a Parent Pathways poster boy at the moment. Go the big sell. If we got someone sort of teetering this morning, listening, hearing the Zach Cooper story, what would you say to them about joining this game?
1: Oh, I'll reach out for sure. You know, I'll turn things around for me. I have no idea where I would have been if it wasn't for Roxanne and a few of her colleagues. So, yeah, I'd definitely say reach out.
3: There we go. Zach says reach out, Parent Pathways. You do it via the Jerry Warra website. And the other thing you need to reach out for is if you need a short back and sides at some stage, you're working from home. Zach, it's Coops the Barber on Instagram, right?
1: That's the one.
3: Yep. Okay, that should drive a bit of business your way. It's a great story. Zach Cooper, Roxanne Dance. It's all things Parent Pathways on Ballarat today. Thanks for your time.
2: Thank you.
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0: Well, Australia's national strategy for tackling feral foxes is being overhauled for the first time in 18 years, can you believe, with a new draft plan now out for consultation. Let's find out about that plan as we welcome to the program the Rewilding Manager from the Invasive Species Council, Mr. Rob Brewster. Good morning, Rob.
1: Morning. Thanks for having me.
0: Nice to have you on the show, Rob. It's an interesting title you've got there, Rewilding Manager. What does that mean?
1: It is, yeah. So I manage the Rewilding Australia program at Invasive Species Council. Basically, what I'm trying to do is put the species back into the landscape once we either exclude or manage the threats to them. And those key threats are really foxes and cats. So I am trying to work towards that long-term ambition.
0: And I would imagine foxes would be number one with a bullet. That's why you're so excited about this plan that's out for consultation. A little overdue, though, after 18 years, Rob?
1: Yeah, look, it's certainly time. With fox numbers booming because off the back of rabbit numbers booming, it's really time that we try and coordinate across the various jurisdictions across Australia much better than we have in the past 18 years.
0: Yeah. Rob, I've seen foxes in central Ballarat and the suburbs here. The prevalence of them in regional cities like ours, do we know what their numbers are like?
1: Look, even in capital cities, the numbers are absolutely booming. There's plenty of places for them to hide in our urban centres, and there's plenty of food around, and the control techniques that we have available in urban areas are pretty limited, so they have a really free run. Look, it wouldn't surprise me if urban areas were contributing to that reinvasion of that green space around cities. And so yeah, it's something we certainly need to get our head around more, how we manage urban foxes.
0: Rob, what are we currently doing to control them?
1: Well, look, we use three methods for controlling foxes, really. It's baiting, trapping and shooting. And so these strategies have been used for the past 150 years. We know they're not particularly effective at scale. They're fairly difficult to deploy. And when you don't have funding and coordination, it really always fails. So we really need that dedicated funding stream, long-term funding stream, rather than stop, start, on again, off again, shovel money out the door before the end of financial year start type arrangement that we usually have when it comes to managing foxes.
0: So that plan was written back in 2008, Rob. Have we learnt a lot about fox control since then? Do we know more? Are there better ways to control them?
1: Yeah, look, we've learnt a lot about fox behaviour and also the level of susceptibility of our native wildlife, particularly our ground-dwelling native mammals, has actually been quantified or classified by ecologists. And so this plan actually uses some of that information to try and focus on areas and use strategies that correspond with the level of susceptibility that a particular species has. So, for example, eastern quolls have a very extreme susceptibility to foxes. We know that they struggle to persist with foxes beyond fox-free sanctuaries. Mm. So fox-free safe havens, at least in the short term, will be a dedicated strategy for how we bring eastern quolls back to the mainland. In areas with species like long-nosed bandicoots, which have a slightly lower susceptibility, we can manage foxes across the landscape by targeted on-ground baiting. So there's various, so it's a little bit more nuanced, this plan, and okay. It tries to direct that finite funding to where it's needed most.
0: Rob, some people might be listening this morning thinking, well, there's stacks of rabbits, the foxes are just helping keep them under control, what's the big deal? But the big deal is the impact on the native wildlife.
1: Yeah, absolutely. So, look, rabbits There's so many of them out there that the foxes, they wouldn't even be touching the sides of these rabbit populations. So we should not rely on foxes to keep our rabbits under control. Also, as soon as any little blip happens in that population of rabbits, what we see is prey switching. So those foxes will just turn their attention to our wildlife. So what we really need to do is manage foxes and rabbits at the same time in a very coordinated fashion. And we know we can do that. The government took their foot off development of new biocontrols for rabbits. We know that's why there's so many out there at the moment. Fortunately, that funding has been reinstated, and now they're working on the next generation of biocontrol for rabbits. That can't come soon enough. Mm. And what we want to see is this plan properly funded at the same time as rabbit control to drive down both of these really devastating invasive species.
0: Rob Brewster is my guest this morning from the Invasive Species Council. We're talking about feral foxes and a new plan out for consultation right now to tackle them. Rob, I wanted to ask you this morning about newborn lambs. There's plenty of them around Ballarat and Western Victoria. The impact to farmers from foxes, what do you see?
1: Well, look, we know that foxes cause about $200 million in lost productivity every year in Australia. And that's before we even focus on the damage they do to our wildlife. So they are a significant, possibly the most significant agricultural pest mammal in Australia. And certainly farmers are telling us that they need to get on top of foxes and rabbits, of course, over the coming decade if they're going to have any hope in continuing to farm some of these landscapes. So it is really important for Australia to actually dedicate that funding stream to this over the longer term. We can't have that stop-start funding model that we've had over the past 18 years. And look, the strategy is pretty good that has been prepared by the government. They just need to back it up with the funds to actually implement it and dedicated people at the federal level, at the state level, at the territory level, to actually coordinate, collaborate, and not have this as a sort of side hustle for some poor bureaucrat with 10 other things to do during his work day.
0: So. You can imagine what it looks like behind the scenes. Rob, are you confident if we get this right, if fox pressure is removed, that the native animals you were talking about that are under pressure, can they bounce back?
1: Yeah, absolutely. Yeah, we see it from time and time again in very small areas in Australia where land managers are doing a really, really good job at managing foxes. They've brought western quolls back to the Flinders Ranges because they manage cats and foxes. They've brought southern brown bandicoots back to Jervis Bay, to Bouderie National Park, because they manage foxes and cats. If Murray Watt wants to hit that 30-year long-term goal that is set out in this draft plan, which is to reduce the impacts of foxes sufficiently to secure the long-term viability of all affected native species, he will fund this properly. And look, wouldn't it just be a fantastic thing to look back, the next generation say, hey, these guys actually got it right. I think that would be a wonderful legacy for the government.
0: The current generation getting something right. You're a real optimist, Rob Brewster. I like your thinking. Hey, the feral fox plan, if people want to actually delve into it and have a look, how do we get ourselves a copy, or do we just jump online?
1: It's very easy. Jump online and Google Fox Threat Abatement Plan 2026. That's the National Fox Threat Abatement Plan, and you'll find a very easy way to submit your thoughts, comments, ideas, even novel ideas, which they're focused on developing, which is great, because we certainly need those novel, innovative strategies to manage these really problematic pests better.
0: Yeah, this is one we just have to get right. Rob Brewster, I know you're about to jump on a plane. You've been very generous with your time from the Invasive Species Council. Thanks for it on Ballarat Today.
2: 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Ooh, yeah. is Rocktober is here. Right through Rocktober, PT's blowing the dust off the 3BA record collection, playing the big rock songs, Time for God. You call a big show when you hear it, and you could be off to the Red Hot Summer Tour to see some of Australia's biggest acts.
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2: 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It's Rocktober on Ballarat's own 3BA. 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

0: shamelessly, more Ballarat. Can only be one show. It's Ballarat today here at 3BA. Emotions from the 70s there. Best of My Love, 18 to midday. Another morning, another week has gone whoosh as we bring it home and unpack all the big stories that you'd probably already forgotten about in this fast-paced news agenda. To help me wade through them all, former chair of the Committee for Ballarat and fast rail advocate, Mr. Nick Beal. Good morning to you, Nick.
1: Good morning, Britt. Good morning, listeners. And that is the sun, and 20 we're going to get to. Isn't that beautiful? Beautiful. Shout out to the sun today.
0: You've taken your shout outs to a whole new level. A little bit to talk about today.
1: Yes.
0: And as an educator, I know you'd be fascinated by this one. We found out this week just how much Fed Uni contributes to our economy. The size of the numbers are startling.
1: Well, this is phenomenal. And long-time listeners will know that I'm a great supporter of Fed Uni, and I declare that I did lecture there at one point, but as a rural, one accorded or regional university, it is so critically important. And look at these figures. This is now Brett from SED Advisory, who have been in Ballarat for a long time. It's a Ballarat supports 6,200 local jobs. Phenomenal.
0: It is phenomenal.
1: Phenomenal.
0: Every year, direct benefit to the Ballarat's economy, $685 million.
1: We cannot lose that.
0: No,
1: and I don't think we're going to. That's fantastic.
0: With some of the proposed changes to international student rules this week, there could be some concerns out at Mount Helen, I would suggest.
1: I think you're right.
0: Nick, still on education, the location of Ballarat's newest primary school has been revealed. The Catholic diocese are saying we're heading to Winter Valley.
1: Well, this is great. You know, I live out in Lucas, and they've got, there's two schools. There's the government school and Siena, the little Catholic school there. So this is a great, great asset for Winter Valley. That area is just getting so built up.
0: And the Catholic diocese understand that, and they're pushing fast forward on this. They want a principal in place by next year, and they want to open the first classroom door early 2028.
1: Brilliant.
0: It's quick, isn't it?
1: No, it is. It's very quick, but it's a huge development area, and good. Well done to the Catholic
0: Pauline Hanson. Nick Beal paid a visit to Ballarat on Sunday. There were supporters. There was protesters. Mm-hmm. Current polling has her just a smidge behind state Labor.
1: Yes.
0: You've been having a look at the betting market.
1: Yes.
0: What have you seen?
1: Well, I had a look at Ripon and Eureka in particular. So Ripon includes Lucas, where I am, so that's why I'm interested in it. Mm. Well, One Nation is a $1.72 favorite to win.
0: A buck 72.
1: And Labor is at $15. And that will have everything to do with the farmers and the WestConnect power lines and all of that. That is just a ripper. And then to Eureka, this one, One Nation at 225 and Labor at 275. That's what I picked up today. I didn't go to the seat of Windaree. I think that'll be a bit tighter, but I didn't go and look at that because they didn't have it on when I was looking at it.
0: That's a bit strange.
1: Yeah.
0: No matter what your politics, one thing we can say is that the state election is going to be so interesting, isn't it?
1: Absolutely. It's going to be interesting. And, I mean, I'm really surprised by these numbers. And, Labor's on the nose here for the first time in a long time.
0: Rents were in the news this week, Nick Beal, and if you've got an inkling you're paying more than this time last year, you are absolutely right. The average cost to rent a place here, according to Domain, $460. That's up $30 in just a year.
1: In just a year.
0: Per week.
1: I mean, that is a lot. I mean, you know, translate that into a month and, you know, there we go.
0: Yeah.
1: But bad. Remember, we're the happy city. Don't forget that. We're the happy city.
0: So this is a reminder.
1: Because in Melbourne, that figure is 520 per week.
0: Yeah. So there we go. We're still relatively affordable, even though
1: things keep
0: heading north.
1: Yeah.
0: One of the major national news stories of the week, Nick Beal, was the ATO's decision to say, no, we're not going to take credit card payments for your tax bill from businesses anymore. I just can't fathom this one. This has got me stumped. How is that supporting businesses to operate?
1: Well, it's simply not.
0: I wouldn't have thought so.
1: No.
0: Cash flow issues are always a problem. You've got to use the credit card in business at times.
1: Exactly. And that's how you pay your taxes, and you pay it off because you've got to look after that cash flow, as you say. So, I mean, I actually don't, I must say, I'm not quite sure what's going on in the sort of finances of the country at the moment.
0: Strange decision, that one.
1: Seems to be.
0: Breaking news this morning on that topic, Nick. Apparently there's going to be some cash from the government to the ATO to help them to delay the ban. Not overturn the ruling, but delay the ban.
1: Delay the ban.
0: Mm.
1: If I may, just a gentle reminder to Mr. Chalmers, sir, just don't do it anymore. This is not popular, mate.
0: There you go, Jim. Nick has spoken.
1: Exactly.
0: Some sporting news during the week, and the Saints narrowly avoided a slice of unwanted history, scoring one behind against the Doggies on a dreadful day at Mars Stadium last Saturday in Ballarat. They kicked one point, Nick, but it was with 46 seconds to go in the match.
1: So what was the final score, dude? No, something to one.
0: Yeah, it was. I think the Doggies kicked five or six goals or something. So they got over the line quite easily. But not a great day for the Saints.
1: Brett. I just need to ask you the next one.
0: Yes.
1: Can you tell me about North Melbourne? And because they've got a new coach, tell us about this. And are you happy as a North Melbourne supporter?
0: Oh, yeah. Look, it's still hard to answer. I thought getting rid of Clarko was odd. Yep. Saying that, there must have been something going on that we don't know about.
1: Right.
0: But Jamie Graham, I mean, his CV is damn impressive.
1: Okay.
0: And now at North Melbourne, we haven't got Wharfie time. Of course, he came from Frio. We're getting Northie time. Have you heard about that one?
1: Well, you've got to get into the final for Northie time. Sorry, Brad. You know. And spoken as a true Collingwood supporter.
0: Ouch,
1: he's also arching.
0: Some interesting sporting news just yesterday, too. From the Ballarat Football Netball League, with their chairman Rob Simmons vacating the role. Now, it comes in a year of boardroom turmoil because halfway through the season, all the female board members quit. Now, I reached out to Rob yesterday. He politely declined an interview on the show.
1: Okay, sure.
0: And I reached to the league to get a statement. They have not got one back at this stage. So we don't really know what's going on. But anyway, a new chair is needed for the BFNL.
1: And it sounds like a new board.
0: It sounds like a whole new board, doesn't it?
1: So, I mean, there's something going on there, folks. Just sort it out. Let's get on with the game.
0: It's all about the footy, especially with Gisborne coming in next year.
1: Let's do the footy.
0: We need to get it right. Now, Nick, as you know, we like to wrap up with your odd spot, and we're calling it a Nick's Short Back and Sides odd spot this week, because a Ballarat barbershop has done its bit for cancer care locally. Now, Jimmy's barbershop, they're down there in the Bridge Mall, I think at the Macca's end, they've raised over $6,000 last weekend for BRIC, the Ballarat Regional Integrated Cancer Centre.
1: This is fantastic.
0: Isn't that
1: great?
0: Do you know how they did it?
1: Yeah.
0: Good old-fashioned raffles. Good old-fashioned food trucks. But this is the one I like.
1: Yeah.
0: They mainly did it with their pay-as-you-wish haircut.
1: So you make a contribution for a haircut.
0: And that money goes to BRIC.
1: Oh, isn't that fantastic? This is lovely. And, you know, I don't know if you've looked at it, but it's those old-fashioned barbershops, you know, with the old chairs. I mean, a lot of the guys have got this now.
0: They're making a bit of a comeback, aren't they?
1: Yeah, they are. I think it's lovely. Now, I can't remember, other than when I was in the army, that I had short back and sides.
0: Is that
1: just
0: right?
1: For your information. So I've always had sort of longer hair. Yeah, I'm a hippie at heart. Hippie at heart. You know, 60s dude. Don't give away your age, Nick.
0: Well, there we go. Big shout out to Jimmy's Barbershop.
1: Yes.
0: For a tiny little business to raise $6,000 for charity.
1: That's brilliant.
0: I just reckon that is outstanding.
1: Yeah.
0: Well, Nick Beale, you better get out of here and go and get a short back and sides for the first time since your army days. That is the weekly wrap. All the big stories of the week you'd probably already forgotten about. Go ahead, forget them again. Nick, thanks for dropping by. We'll catch you on the show next week.
1: See ya.
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0: It is coming up on 5 to midday. Rob is in next with a local news first update, and that's my lot for today's show and indeed another week in the host seat of Ballarat today. Thanks for your company. We'll be back at it on your radio from 10 on Monday. I've just locked in Michael Theo today. Have you seen the show Love on the Spectrum? A doco on telly. It is one of the most heartwarming shows ever. Michael is one of those stars, and he's also doing some work with Sovereign Hill, so we'll tell you about that. Until then, have a great weekend. And be kind to each other.
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1: Good afternoon. I'm Robert Clennon. An aged care facility has terminated a multi-million dollar redevelopment after failing to secure the funding required to match a government grant. An $18 million upgrade planned for Creswick's John Curtin Aged Care has been cancelled after the provider wasn't able to come up with that cash. It comes as the aged care system's under increasing pressure from staff shortages, especially in the regions. The Ballarat Courier is reporting the project would have put 18 more beds into that facility. 50 days out from the state election, the Labor government's dangling 150 shiny red carrots in the form of a new fleet of fire trucks to try and win back country voters. It's also promising to phase out single cab tankers so firefighters no longer have to ride on the back, and the vehicles will be constructed in Victoria, some of them in Ballarat. A cubby house built by trade students at Federation TAFE will go under the hammer at this weekend's Walk for Prem.

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2: Hi, I'm Donna DeMeo. A nationwide campaign has been launched ahead of schoolie season to help young Aussies navigate overseas travel. Foreign Minister Penny Wong telling Nine, travel smarts is incredibly important.
3: Talks about things like the risk of methanol poisoning and drink spiking and what people can best do to try and keep themselves safe.
2: The Deputy Liberal Leader, Jane Hume, claims federal ministers are not getting their messaging right when it comes to the impending tax office ban on accepting credit card payments.
4: We've got now Claire O'Neill saying that she's got real concerns about this. She's the housing minister. We've got Andrew Charlton saying that it's the ATO's problem. Anne Ali, who's the small business minister, says she doesn't know, which is really not a great solution for somebody that's supposed to be representing small business.
2: That's on Nine there. A New South Wales man has been arrested over an alleged fraud targeting Medicare. The 41-year-old is accused of posing as a Services Australia worker to obtain information he used to lodge $1.5 million in fraudulent claims. Aussie data centre company Firmus has scrapped plans for a $43.7 billion stock ASX listing. The startup ditched the initial public offering after investor concerns. It was going to be Australia's biggest listing in two decades. And Aussie band Powderfinger is officially back. After days of cryptic billboards across the country, the band has confirmed they're reuniting after 16 years. They announced a nationwide tour from September next year.
5: We're going to build something pretty special just for you guys. We will see you from the stage.
6: Hope to see you there.
2: Tour details will be revealed this Monday.
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2: The reigning King of the Mountain is getting revved up for the great race this weekend. 2025 champ Matt Payne is ready to go.
7: Been looking forward to this weekend for the whole year.
2: And that's on Seven there. Young all-rounder Cooper Connolly has been separated from his teammates ahead of the first test in South Africa. The 23-year-old wearing a mask due to cold symptoms. The Aussies yet to lock in their 11 for the match in Durban tonight.
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12: 3BA weather.
13: Sunny this afternoon with a top of 23 degrees. Tomorrow, partly cloudy, slight chance of a shower at 2, 17, the high down to 9 overnight. A sunny morning Sunday, chance of a shower at 2 in the evening, 21 the high. And for Monday, the very high chance of showers up to 15 mils expected and a top of 17.
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Across Ballarat, this is your 3BA 102.3. Lunchtime on your Friday. The weekend's just around the corner. G'day from PT. Double duty again today. Nice to have your company, no matter where you are or what you're doing. Hope you're doing okay. We're rocking into the 80s lunch. It's demonstrator season at Mercedes-Benz Ballarat on Main Road, where you can enjoy exceptional prices on a wide range of vehicles. Kick-started the lunch today with the police. We had Cheap Trick there with the flame. And sadly, Robin Zander's voice is no longer good enough to get up to those high notes of the flame, so they've taken it off the set list of when they go touring round the countryside. Right there in the middle, In Excess and What You Need, taking us back to 1985. 1985 was a big, big year, especially where fundraising was concerned. It was the year of Live Aid, and who could ever forget...

0: Tero. Tero. All right.
1: Yeah, it was a show that was stolen by Freddie Mercury and Queen, Live Aid 1985. More of the 80s lunch on the way shortly, including hits from Sam Fox, John Waite and REM. You've got 3BA.
2: 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BA's Rocktober is here. Right through Rocktober, PT's blowing the dust off the 3BA record collection, playing the big rock songs Time for God. 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
0: It's the decade of music that will never decay. Now, back to the 80s lunch, thanks to Mercedes-Benz. 127 Main Road on Ballarat's 3BA.

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1: This is Ben Ingham. 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

0: bit of music and more of it. 3BA is 102.3 on your Friday with the 80s lunch. Queen, I Want to Break Free, Joe Kennedy, Body and Soul. And taking us back to 1988, doing a little Dirty Dancing, that soundtrack, Eric Carmen and Hungry Eyes. It was also the year that Eddie Murphy's Coming to America was released into the cinema.
1: Once upon a time, in a faraway kingdom, lived a handsome prince. He was attended by devoted servants.
2: Do you think perhaps just once I might use the bathroom by myself?
3: Most amusing, sir.
4: Waitress!
1: And engaged by royal decree.
5: Why? Why can't I find my own wife?
3: We've gone to a great deal of trouble to select for you a very fine wife.
5: I want a woman that's going to arouse my intellect as well as my loins.
3: Where will you find such a woman?
5: America.
0: In America. First one I thought was pretty good. I mean, you know, if you go back to it now, you know, a bit schmaltzy. Second one, not so much. And both of the Coming to America movies didn't have brilliant soundtracks. Look, they could have enlisted the help of James Brown.
6: Ow!
0: There you go. Bit of Living in America. I feel that song needs to make it into the 80s lunch at some stage. We do it thanks to Mercedes-Benz. Shout out to Justin and the team on Main Road. It's demonstrator season at Mercedes. 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And more of the 80s are on the way next with John Mellencamp and Daryl Braithwaite here at 3BA.
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1: Hi there, I'm Rob McLennan. An aged care facility at Creswick has scrapped plans for an $18 million upgrade that would have delivered an additional 18 beds. John Curtin Aged Care says the $18 million project was abandoned after it was unable to come up with the $5 million needed to match the federal government's commitment of $13 million. The Ballarat Courier is reporting the move is not expected to affect day-to-day care. A decision by doctors to reject a new state government pay offer has paved the way for another possible pre-election strike, giving Premier Ben Carroll yet another major headache. The government had been offering a lump sum payment and a 10% pay increase for trainee doctors, but the AMA says that still doesn't address its concerns. It comes a week after doctors at Ballarat Hospital joined others around the state in a four-hour walkout demanding action to address fatigue and a better pay deal. Federation TAFE students have built a handcrafted cubby house that's being donated to help raise money for families of premature and sick babies. The cubby will be a major prize at Ballarat's Walk for Prems fundraiser this Sunday. Proceeds supporting Life's Little Treasures Foundation. That's the latest local news.
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2: Hello, I'm Monique Crichton. A welcome intervention today from the federal government. Treasurer Jim Chalmers announcing it will ensure the tax office can take credit card payments until the end of the financial year.
3: This will give them the time to consult more with small business and to get it right. This recognises the really important contribution that small

0: Of pressure after the ATO announced a ban on credit card payments would come in December. The driver of the car that struck a crowd of Newcastle Knights supporters has been granted bail. 10 people were injured when the 18-year-old P-plater apparently lost control at Wall's End ahead of the NRL Grand Final. He's been bailed to return to court later this month, where he'll face 9 charges. The company behind artificial intelligence data centres in Tasmania, Firmus Technologies, has withdrawn its application to list on the Australian Stock Exchange. It had been anticipated to be the biggest launch on the ASX since Telstra back in 1997. And the Powerball jackpot has now jumped to $100 million after it failed to go off last night. Up to half of all Aussie adults are tipped to buy a ticket in next Thursday's draw. It's the first time the jackpot has hit 100 mil in 16 months.
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0: In sport, NRL bosses are expected to crack down on hip drop tackles next season after the nasty incident in the prelims, which left Penrith's Nathan Cleary with a broken leg. Word is league boss Peter Volandis will hold a summit once the World Cup wraps up, saying similar injuries can never happen again. And we won't know the final makeup of Australia's Test cricket side until the toss for the match against South Africa in Durban. That game gets underway tonight our time. That's the latest in news and sport.
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4: Sunny this afternoon with a top of 23 degrees. Tomorrow, partly cloudy, slight chance of a shower at 2, 17, the high down to 9 overnight. A sunny morning Sunday, chance of a shower at 2 in the evening, 21 the high. And for Monday, the very high chance of showers up to 15 mils expected and a top of 17.
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0: 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Leaders in local and on iHeart. No matter where you are, what you're doing, hope you're doing okay. Dream Academy, Life in a Northern Town. We had Ram Jam with Black Betty. Do you know they recorded the video clip for that for only $40? $10 was spent on the video and $30 was spent on a bag of weed. I kid you not, that is a true story. Don't you love the backstories of some of these old, old songs from 1977, that one? It's PT on double duty for your Friday afternoon. Nice to have your company. Hey, if you want to know what's really happening during the AFL trade period, Mitch Cleary and Sam McClure bring you the inside word on the deals, discussions and the stories you need to know. You can search Tradies right now on the free iHeart app. And of course, the free iHeart app gives you access to 3BA anywhere in the world and access some of the greatest hits of the past decades, like Michael Jackson's Don't Stop Till You Get Enough. It's on the way next.
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1: Ballarat's own 3BA 102.3. What an absolute ripper. Led Zeppelin and Stairway to Heaven along with the Mentals and Live It Up from 1985. Friday afternoon with PT. Yes, the weekend's just around the corner and the secret sound didn't go off this morning, so that means we've got a jackpot on Monday just after 8 a.m. on 5332 1023 of $120. If you can work out what that secret sound is. Quite a few guesses this week, so if you've missed them, you can always check them out on the Secret Sound page at 3ba.com.au. The latest in news, sport and weather coming your way at 2 to get us there, or get us a little closer. You two on the way, and Kim Wilde here at 3BA.
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1: Good afternoon. I'm Rob McLennan. An aged care facility has terminated a multi-million dollar redevelopment after failing to secure the funding required to match a government grant. An $18 million upgrade planned for Creswick's John Curtin Aged Care has been cancelled after the provider wasn't able to come up with that cash. It comes as the aged care system's under increasing pressure from staff shortages, especially in the regions. The Ballarat Courier is reporting the project would have put 18 more beds into that facility. 50 days out from the state election, the Labor government's dangling 150 shiny red carrots in the form of a new fleet of fire trucks to try and win back country voters. It's also promising to phase out single cab tankers so firefighters no longer have to ride on the back, and the vehicles will be constructed in Victoria, some of them in Ballarat. A cubby house built by trade students at Federation TAFE will go under the hammer at this weekend's Walk for Prems fundraiser. It's been donated by construction, building and plumbing students with support from Ballarat-based Hames Paints. Money from the sale will go to the Life's Little Treasures Foundation. That's your latest local news and sport.
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2: Hello, I'm Monique Crichton. The ATO's plan to scrap credit card payments has been put on hold after backlash from the small business sector. The Treasurer confirming the government has stepped in to cover the surcharges for the rest of the financial year so taxpayers aren't left in the lurch. Jim Chalmers says the move recognises the important contribution small business makes
3: to our local communities and to our economy more broadly. So we've stepped in here to provide the necessary funding to ensure that the ATO can continue to take credit card payments until the end of the financial year.
2: The nation's top cop has reflected on her first year in the role. AFP Commissioner Chrissy Barrett telling the ABC there's been a shift in the national security threat.
4: The work for our counterterrorism investigators is getting more complex, and sometimes, particularly with our young people, what we see is perhaps they're not actually driven by a particular ideology. They are driven by a grievance.
2: Oil prices have jumped again following another escalation in fighting in the Middle East, the barrel price surging to $105.

0: Archaeology researchers revealed the Euphoria star is actually related to the Hollywood icon. The pair link through a distant family line dating back to the 1600s.
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0: In sport, it looks like Sydney's Nick Blakey is keen on a move to Victoria. The 26-year-old has had a medical at North Melbourne this morning, despite being contracted to the Swans for another 5 years, tempted by an 8-year, $12 million deal. In the AFW, tomorrow's match between the Saints and Magpies will be Nick Del Santo's last in charge of St Kilda. They've had a Zip 8 record this season. And Cooper Murray has posted the fastest time in a drama-filled third practice session ahead of the Bathurst 1000. That's the latest in news and sport.
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7: 3BA weather.
8: Sunny this afternoon with a top of 23 degrees. Tomorrow, partly cloudy, slight chance of a shower at 2, 17, the high down to 9 overnight. A sunny morning Sunday, chance of a shower at 2 in the evening, 21 the high. And for Monday, the very high chance of showers up to 15 mils expected and a top of 17.
1: Check 1, 2. We know you love variety, and we also know that two is better than one. So we've dug deep in the music library and found two from your favourite artists, including some you haven't heard in ages. This is the Two Ups at Two.

0: Better music and more of it. 3BA is 102.3. Welcome to the Two Ups at Two. Stevie Nicks' Room's on Fire along with Talk to Me. A couple of big 80s hits for her out on her own, away from Fleetwood Mac, and Paul Young, Love of the Common People. And Every Time You Go Away, we've got Two Ups coming up from Midnight Oil. And we're going to roll out a big hit for Simon and Garfunkel. And then Paul Simon went solo, so we're going to roll out one of his solo hits as we roll through afternoons. Friday afternoon here at 3BA for Harvey Norman Ballarat, your one-stop shop for all your community and furniture needs.
1: 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Through Rocktober, PT's blowing the dust off the 3BA record collection, playing the big rock songs Time Forgot. You call a big show when you hear it, and you could be off to the Red Hot Summer Tour to see some of Australia's biggest acts.
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1: 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It's Rocktober on Ballarat's own 3BA. 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
1: Good afternoon. Checking your run home from Melbourne on the Westgate Freeway. A bit of congestion passing Williamstown Road, then clear onto the Ring Road Greensboro bound. It's slow again heading onto the Deepak Bypass towards Robinsons Road, then again on the Western Freeway approaching Hopkins Road and through Melton due to works. Once you get past that, a clear run through to Ballarat. 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Hurry in store today, only at Freedom. And that's the latest 3BA traffic.
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0: 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The Formula One Australian Grand Prix 2027 is coming. 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

0: Ups at 2 at 3BA on your Friday with the Go-Go's. Our lips are sealed and we got the beat to wrap it up for another week. Friday afternoon with PT doing double duty for Jules. It'll be pretty much back to normal next week, which will be nice for me because it makes for a long day. It really, really does. Hey, the wedding's done. The baby's here. The promotion's landed. Now what? Well, Hannah Ferrier and Phoebe Burgess are ready to tackle the messy bits no one talks about. 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
1: Good afternoon, a great start on the roads. There's no delays or collisions. As you run out of Melbourne, the Westgate Freeway is slowing at Williamstown Road and the Ring Road's banked up through to the Deer Park Bypass, which is busy through to Hopkins Road on the Western Freeway. Your local IGA is having a three-day sale right now till Sunday. 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That's the latest 3PA traffic.
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0: Severance Drive at Cardigan early this morning. Police believe the 42-year-old local woman may have been lying on the road before being struck by a truck or another vehicle. Investigators are appealing for motorists with information or dashcam footage to come forward. CFA brigades across Western Victoria are urging residents to get fire ready ahead of what is expected to be a high-risk summer. The warning comes after January's Carinbelix Streatham fire, which burned about 20,000 hectares, destroyed homes and caused major livestock losses. More than 70 brigades, including Skipton, Lexton and Mount Mercer, will host preparedness events over October and November, with locals encouraged to plan early and understand their bushfire risk. Catholic Care Victoria has today officially launched its new Mitchell Park development. Residents have already moved into 30 brand new homes. There's also a community centre on site. The group CEO, Agnes Sheehan, says they have more planned.
1: Just down the road, 20 minutes down the road, we're building 18 homes in Alfrington. We're also building 44 homes in Sebastopol. And a little bit further down the road, Bannockburn, we will have 26 homes. So basically Catholic Care Victoria over the last 5 years have built or have a pipeline of about 400 homes.
0: And a blocked drain has now kept a Ballarat sandwich shop shut for 3 weeks. The drain in the middle of the Creswick Road and Webster Street roundabout started overflowing in September, causing the nearby Sandwich Press Co. to partially flood. The shop's local owners say they're working with Central Highlands Water to fix the problem so they can open again. Expect some new menu items when that day finally comes. That's the latest in your local news.
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3: Hello, I'm Monique Crichton. The federal government has backflipped on a plan that would have seen states and local councils wear a greater cost for disaster recovery. Canberra had proposed moving from a 75-25 split to 50-50 funding, but after backlash, it will keep the current model. Treasurer Jim Chalmers says it's the right move.
4: We are doing that to provide certainty to councils and others and communities in advance of disaster season here in Queensland, so that people know what the lie of the land is.
3: The Treasurer's also announced the government has stepped in following criticism over the ATO's plan to ban credit card payments. The payments will now be accepted until the end of this financial year, with the Commonwealth to cover the surcharges in the meantime. Small business has welcomed the delay. Accused High Country killer Greg Lynn has lodged a fresh bail application. The former Jetstar pilot is due to face a retrial over the alleged 2020 murder of Carol Clay in May next year. The 60-year-old's bail application hearing is set down for October 22. Vets are involved in a class action launched in Victoria which alleges the federal government breached privacy laws by sharing their medical data with a South Australian university. Anyone who used a DVA healthcare card while the Mates healthcare program operated could register for the lawsuit. And we have to wait until Monday to get the details of exactly when and where Powderfinger will tour after a 16-year hiatus.
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3: In sport, in the AFL, Ben King will officially join Hawthorn after the Suns opted not to match the huge contract offer by the Hawks. The Suns will get a compensation draft pick in return, which is currently pick 7. Port Adelaide's Zach Butters is on the verge of becoming a Bulldog. Paperwork was lodged this morning. And James Golding has posted the fastest time in the final practice session before this afternoon's qualifying for the Bathurst 1000. That's the latest in news and sport.
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0: Ballarat Airport Shuttle Bus, departing Ballarat up to 11 times a day, 7 days a week. They'll transport you to and from Melbourne Airport. 3BA weather.
1: Sunny this afternoon with a top of 23 degrees. Tomorrow, partly cloudy, slight chance of a shower at 2, 17, the high down to 9 overnight. A sunny morning Sunday, chance of a shower at 2 in the evening, 21 the high. And for Monday, the very high chance of showers up to 15 mils expected and a top of 17.
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0: better music and more of it. 3BA is 102.3. Lionel Richie, Dancing on the Ceiling. Gary Newman, Cars and AC/DC with Thunderstruck. Afternoons at 3BA for Harvey Norman, Ballarat, where great sleep and great savings happen. I wonder if you're a fan of Melbourne Town. Do you think it's friendly? Well, Traveller magazine decided to do a survey on the friendliness of world cities. And guess what? Melbourne came out on top.
1: It's Condé Nast Traveller has actually surveyed 300,000 travellers in the UK, and have a look at who's come out on top. It is Melbourne, number one, taking out the crown. Number two is Oporto in Portugal. Number three, Seoul in South Korea. Now, let's just have a look at that list, see if we can see Sydney anywhere. Unfortunately, no, but we did get another Australian city in the top six, and that is our friends over in Perth. Why are we so friendly? One of the main reasons is because we have great coffee, so there is no reason to be cranky. One of the best places for coffee here is at the South Melbourne Bakery. I'll just open the door for my cameraman because I am so friendly. Let's go inside. And I'll just order a coffee from Chris. Good morning, Chris. Just wondering if I could have my Melbourne coffee, my decaf soy cappuccino.
2: Of course you can, yes. Here you go.
1: Oh, thank you so much.
2: That's on the house.
1: On the house. Thank you so much, Chrissy. What did I tell you? Melbourne's so friendly.
0: Christine Ahern. Did you say decaf soy cappuccino? Oh, come on now. Seriously. Just get yourself a bloody latte with full cream milk. How's about the whole cow, Christine? Audio on nine. There you go. And it was a little too friendly for my liking. That particular cross, Dragon on the Way, Eurythmics and Blink 182 at 3BA.
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5: Starting tomorrow and continuing all the way through to December, a series of drag workshops. 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The first one is tomorrow and it's drag makeup.
6: 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So get down to the Ballarat Wildlife Park until 31st of October and appreciate the crocodiles.
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0: Ballarat's own 3BA 102.3 Pretenders Brass in Pocket and REO Speedwagon. Keep on loving you. And that wraps up 3BA Afternoons for me. Thanks to Harvey Norman Ballarat, your one-stop shop for all your furniture needs. 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I'll catch up with you Sunday morning from 10 for a couple of hours, or indeed Monday for another week of The Big Show, thanks to Metrol. And yep, we'll be rolling into week two of Rocktober. Until we talk next, be good, be kind, be you.
1: 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Through Rocktober, PT's blowing the dust off the 3BA record collection, playing the big rock songs Time for God. 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
1: A great run on the roads of Savo. There's no delays or collisions around town. It's looking good for your Friday. As for your run out of Melbourne, the Westgate Freeway is slowing at Williamstown Road. Otherwise, the Ring Road has a busy run through to the Deer Park Bypass, which is busy to Hopkins Road on the Western Freeway. 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
2: Hi there, I'm Brett Mack with your local news first. Ballarat police are investigating after a woman was found seriously injured on a road at Cardigan about 2:10 this morning. The 42-year-old was airlifted to hospital but later died, with debris at the scene suggesting a truck may have been involved. Officers are calling on anyone who travelled through the area overnight to contact Crime Stoppers. Ballarat residents tackling spring garden cleanups are being urged to watch for overhead power lines. With almost 50 incidents involving damaged household electricity lines recorded across the state in the past 2 years, Energy Safe Victoria says pruning trees near lines can lead to electric shock, fires and power outages if branches or tools come into contact with live wires. Gardeners are being encouraged to check for power lines before cutting and seek professional advice if vegetation is growing too close to electrical lines. Central Highlands Water has been recognised at the Water Minister's Climate Innovation Challenge Awards for a project that turns wastewater biosolids into useful products. The Ballarat-based Water Authority's research found converting half of Victoria's biosolids into biochar products could cut greenhouse gas emissions by around 75,000 tonnes a year. The project will now receive funding to help develop new water treatment materials, fire-resistant building panels and infrastructure components. Updating sport, and it's day two of the Australian Mountain Bike Orienteering Championships in Ballarat. Today, riders headed to Pax Hill for the mass start event. Then tomorrow, it's the middle distance and sprint championships before long distance on Sunday. The event has attracted about 250 competitors and support crew to the city. That's the latest in your local news.
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3: Hello, I'm Monique Crichton. There's been swift reaction to the government's decision to step in and delay the ATO's ban on credit card payments. It's covering the surcharges in order to push the introduction back from December to July, the start of the next financial year. Andrew McKellar from the Chamber of Commerce and Industry has welcomed the move, but would still like to see a complete reversal.
4: We need a long-term solution. We need to find a way to ensure that small business has the full flexibility going forward to meet its liabilities in relation to payments to the tax office.
3: The teenager who allegedly crashed into Knights fans in Newcastle has been granted bail, but he can't go within 20 km of the regional New South Wales town where 10 people were hurt as they farewelled the team heading to the NRL Grand Final. He's been ordered to stay with his mother in Sydney. The parents of two Aussie brothers murdered while on a surf trip in Mexico have asked the judge to hand down the maximum penalty. Jake and Callum Robinson and their friend Jack Carter Road were shot dead during a robbery on Mexico's west coast, with three men charged. The verdict

0: keen to build a privacy fence around their place that is set to be 6 foot tall and move 2 feet inside the property, with plans for lots of trees to be planted. Locals aren't happy though, saying the trees could affect the ageing sewer line and impact the local deer population.
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0: In sport, Gold Coast won't match Hawthorn's offer for Ben King, so he's hitting the road to Melbourne. The Suns get a draft pick as compensation. Sydney veteran Harry Cunningham is heading to Adelaide as a rookie, with the prospect of a coaching role down the track. And the Matildas are gearing up for their friendly against world number 3 Germany early tomorrow morning. The Tillies will be without Mary Fowler, who's withdrawn for personal reasons. That's the latest in news and sport.
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4: 3BA weather.
5: Sunny conditions. We are expecting a late shower or two today and a top of 23. For Saturday, 17, the high down to 9 overnight. Should be partly cloudy with the slight chance of a morning and early afternoon shower or two. Sunday, mostly sunny until the change. Slight chance of a shower or two in the evening and a top of 21. For Monday, up to 15 mills expected with a very high chance of showers and a top of 17.
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11: 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Bad, bad Amanda.
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16: Yeah, okay.
17: Out of the way,
16: Toby. Jonesy and Amanda, those are names that you would never forget.
18: It's showtime.
19: Fri-yay, friendy.
20: Hi, how are you?
19: I am doing all right. I'm great. All the better for seeing your smiling dial in the studio.
20: What are your plans for the weekend?
19: Well, my wife's birthday on Sunday.
20: What's happening? Going
19: all
20: out?
19: All sorted. The gift is sorted. My daughter's going to make spaghetti vongole.
20: She made that last time, didn't
19: she? Yeah, well, Helen likes the spaghetti vongole.
20: Is it vongole? I don't eat them, so I don't know. Are they pippies? Are they pippies?
19: Yeah, they're pippies or some muscly thing. In a pasta.
20: But you've got a big group coming over. How can you make enough of it?
19: It's pretty easy. Well, the Italians, they know how to cook for a lot of people.
20: I guess so. Do you all get enough vongoles?
19: Oh, there's a lot of vongole. And the beauty of it is because you got pasta, you pat it out with the pasta. And you don't want too many pippies / mussels. I think it is pippies, isn't it? Because the mussels are
20: And
19: too
20: are they in the shell when they're served up to you?
19: Yeah.
20: Sounds like a lot
19: have
20: of work
19: you ever
20: to
19: gone
20: me.
19: Pippying?
20: I'm not a pippy person.
19: You walk.
20: I'm a pippy longstocker.
19: Well, you walk along the beach and you do a little bit of a boogie with your feet and you pick out the pippies.
20: Yeah, you pick out a boogie.
19: Yeah, I remember when I was a kid, we went on holidays and I got a bunch of pippies and put them in a jar, put the lid on the jar, and I thought I'd keep them as a display, you know, like you see in museums and
20: so
19: things.
20: They pretty
19: like
20: much killed them.
19: Well, what happened was because the jar was sealed, the pippies became, they almost like fermented. They obviously died. They
20: you make
19: fermented.
20: A butcher out of them.
19: And then there was this, like I could hear a hissing noise in my bedroom, but I never knew what it was. And the smell was beyond belief. And I was like a young teenager
20: What's
19: at that
20: time. What's the hissing noise?
19: It was the air escaping from the seal of the jar.
20: Oh, yeah.
19: Oh, the smell was exquisitely bad. And my mother used to say, "What, my God's sake, what is going on in your room?" And she made me clean it out a million times. And then I realized when I grabbed the glass, the jar of pippies, it was boiling hot. They were fermenting.
20: And so

0: you knew enough that you knew if you sealed them up, they would die, that there were pippies inside the shells.
1: Yeah, yeah. I wanted a museum piece. Like, you know, when you go to the museum and you see a bird or something.
0: I don't think
1: they just...
0: But
1: they put it in formaldehyde.
0: Yeah, they don't just take a bird and seal it up and kill it.
1: Yeah, but do you know
0: they
1: how...
0: They let passive smoking take them.
1: When you're 12, do you know how hard it is to get formaldehyde? They just don't give it to you.
0: No, that's true.
1: Now you can get it easy. It's in the formaldehyde aisle at Bunnings.
0: Well, I hope Helen has a lovely birthday.
1: I don't want to give away a gift too much.
0: It's a jar and it's hissing and it's hot as hell.
1: We have an action-packed show today, Friday Feels Sessions. I'm so excited. We've got 2/5 of Midnight Oil coming in. That's a big deal. We'll talk further about that. We've also got our Jonesy and Amanda Hot Lap, and we can't do anything till we do the Fast Five. It's Jonesy and Amanda driving you home for Jam Nation.
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0: Oh, those Russians.
1: It's Jonesy and Amanda driving you home this Friday afternoon.
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5: Fast Five.
1: Friday with the Fast Five. Five questions. Can you go all the way and answer all five questions correctly? If you do that, Amanda will say,
6: you will win an unlimited 12-month Amaysim plan.
1: Pretty good. Jasmine is in Mount Pleasant. Hello, Jasmine.
7: Hello, how are you today?
1: You're Mount Pleasant in Poyth.
7: Yes, I'm not in Mount Pleasant anymore. I'm in Stirling now looking after Grandpa. He's 92 years old and I have to feed him breakfast now.
1: Oh, okay. What's Grandpa eating?
7: I'm making him sausages and eggs and fruit.
6: Oh, yum, Jasmine.
7: He's 92 years old and I just want him to be happy.
6: My dad is 92 and he's doing really well. His little bit of age-related kind of forgetfulness that's called dementia. But I hope your grandfather's doing well.
1: What's your grandfather's?
7: Yeah, my grandfather's a bit like that. I have to remind him that I'm his granddaughter. Yeah.
1: What's his name?
7: Lenny.
1: Hello, Lenny.
6: Hello, Lenny.
7: I call him Lenny Boy.
6: Make him sound like a budgie.
1: Good on you, Jasmine.
6: All right, Jasmine, here's question one. In America, a flapjack is an informal name for what?
7: A pancake?
6: A pancake.
1: Yep. Let's play Monster Mash, Jasmine.
8: Let's kick off this Monster Mash.
6: Jasmine, we've mashed two songs together. What are they?
7: Come

0: experiment.
1: I like it. What are the songs?
2: Oh, I don't know.
0: Jasmine.
2: Oh, that's wonderful.
1: All the best to Lenny boy.
0: Give Lenny an extra sausage and egg from us. Actually, thanks, not too Jasmine. Much at that age, you know. Do you know the answer to this? Our Monster Mash. Ryan, just play it again just so we can have a bit of thinking time. It's Jonesy and Amanda driving you home for Jam Nation. 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

0: Hello there, it's Jonesy Demanda driving you home this Friday afternoon.
1: Can this thing go?
2: Faster than the speed of light.
3: Jonesy and
4: Demanders. Fast Five.
0: Fast Five. We're up to question number two, and it goes to Tom in Noosa.
5: Hello, Tom.
6: Hey, how you going?
5: Very well. You've joined us for Monster Mash.
7: Let's kick off this Monster Mash.
8: Yeah, let's make it up.
5: Tom, what two songs are being mashed together here?

0: Wow, that fits.
1: It does. Any ideas, Tom?
2: It's Tears for Fears. Everybody Wants to Rule the World.
1: Yes, that's mm-hmm. one. What's the other one?
2: Is it Olivia Dean, Man I Need?
1: Yes, it is.
0: There it is.
1: I love that song.
0: Yeah,
1: yes.
0: I love that song.
1: Olivia Dean is in Australia at the
0: is
1: moment.
0: Is she really?
1: She is indeed. She performed in Melbourne. I think she's Sydney this weekend.
0: Okay, she's staying at your place on the divan?
1: No, I couldn't be bothered. I said, look, I don't have time to change the sheets.
0: Amanda's celebrity divan.
1: With demand. Yeah. Question three, this is multiple choice for you, Tom. Which critically endangered animal eats the bogong moth to survive? Is it A, the mountain pygmy possum, B, the southern corroboree frog, or C, a regent honey eater?
2: Can you repeat question
1: sure.
2: answer two?
1: Well, the question is, which critically endangered animal eats the bogong moth to survive? And this is one of the reasons everyone's been thrilled to have the bogong moth back, the migration. Of course, who eats it? Is it the mountain pygmy possum, the southern corroboree frog, or a bird called the regent honey eater?
2: I think it's the frog.
1: No, sorry, it's not after all that. Sorry,
0: you think it'd be the frog with their big tongue and everything?
1: No.
0: Mel is in Woodridge.
1: Hi, Mel.
3: Hi.
1: Who's thrilled that the bogong moth has arrived? Which critically endangered animal? Is it the pygmy possum or the regent honey eater?
3: I'd say A, the Australian pygmy possum.
1: Yes, it is.
0: Are you getting the bogons in Woodridge?
1: I think they're East Coast.
0: Yeah, no, I was just saying, but they're everywhere at the moment.
1: The mountain pygmy possum isn't the only creature that eats the bogon moth. Remember when I ate one?
0: That's right.
1: Yeah.
4: A big shot of gizzard. Shot down my throat.
5: That's what's supposed to
1: happen. A man from the CSIRO, so he claimed, came in and fed me one.
0: Mel, we didn't see any credentials from this man.
1: No.
0: He just came in and fed Amanda bogon moths. How many golden tickets were there in Charlie and the Chocolate Factory, Mel?
3: Five.
1: There were five. You got a good memory.
0: Who was your favourite out of all those kids?
3: The big... I actually
0: like
3: the Oompa Loompas, not the kids.
0: Oh, you didn't like the kids are all bad. I liked Mike TV, but Veruca Salt was good.
1: I don't remember much about
0: how much
1: them.
0: How much for the goose, Wonka?
1: Question five.
0: Here we go. This is all you, Mel.
1: Prize. Which Australian artist is described by Wikipedia as a performer known for his signature bald head, his eccentric dance style, and a mesmerising onstage presence? Who is that?
3: Is that Rose Angry
1: Anderson? No, it's not. Rest in peace, Angry.
0: Angry today. His funeral was today. But
1: no, it's not him.
0: No, it's not. Rick is in Morley.
1: Hi, Rick.
6: Hey, Matt. Jonathan, how you going?
0: Very well, thanks, Rick.
1: You. So which Australian artist is described as a performer known for his signature bald head, eccentric dance style and mesmerising onstage presence? Who do you think that is?
6: Oh, that has to be, I think, the one and only Peter Garrett.
1: It's Peter Garrett.
0: The reason we slipped that question in, because he's coming in for the Friday Feels Sessions, FFS. Him and Martin Rotzi, guitarist extraordinaire from Midnight All, performing a song. Rick, no doubt you'll be tuning in for that.
6: I will.
0: Congratulations, too, as well, Rick. 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
6: I will do. Thanks, Jonathan. Cheers.
0: Carry on. What a nice young man.
1: Very much so. Yes, as you say, Peter Garrett is going to be joining us with Friday Feels a little bit later in the show.
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0: It's Jonesy and Amanda driving you home this Friday afternoon.
1: Your daughter is having twin girls. Yes. Am I allowed to say out loud that they're girls? I've said it now.
0: Twin A, twin B. That's what they're known as.
1: When are they going to be born?
0: It's starting next year sometime. You know, I'm one that doesn't count the chickens before their baby arrives.
1: Okay, but you know, there's a generic kind of area of date.
0: Oh, yeah. So January.
1: Painful birth?
0: January, February. Yep.
1: So twin A, twin B. Do they know names and you're not saying? Or do you know names and you're not saying? And
0: I have no idea. My daughter has no idea. I don't think. Right now it's just 20. I just call them the 20s. The little twins.
1: Actually, annoyingly, for their whole lives, you'll probably call them
0: twin A and twin B. That's what I'll say.
1: It's interesting looking at girls' names. I saw two women who go by the name midlifers. It's everything you couldn't stand. It's two women who go by the on socials, midlifers, and they just talk about what life's like.
0: Two women doing a podcast. This is new.
1: Yeah. You okay with that? Is it threatening you in some way?
0: Hang on. You don't need to burn a bra.
1: As long as they don't ride their bikes.
0: Ladies, if you wanted to put your opinion on, you're welcome to do that. That's okay.
1: Oh, wow.
0: That's okay by me.
1: We've been given permission.
0: That's okay. Just have good microphone technique and don't warble too much.
1: Anyway,
0: they
1: are talking about popular names. Before I play what they've said, if we're allowed, the most popular girls' names in 2026 are really old school names. It's Charlotte.
0: Yep.
1: Amelia.
0: Yep.
1: Isla. Olivia.
0: Yep.
1: Mia. Sophia, Lily, Chloe, Hazel, and Sienna.
0: I know a Hazel, a little baby Hazel.
1: So it's a little baby Hazel.
0: So cute.
1: Someone my age would not be a Hazel. An elderly aunt might be a Hazel, and a newborn baby today might be a Hazel. But in between, there hasn't been that.
0: Mm-hmm.
1: Names like Agnes. I've heard of an Agnes recently.
0: Yep. My mother-in-law, Mavis.
1: Mavis. You're not good. Maybe you might now get baby Mavis. I've seen a baby Arthur. My dad's name is Arthur. It was always such an old-fashioned name.
0: What about a baby Ralph?
1: We have a friend who's had Ralph.
0: Little Ralph.
1: So it's interesting that these names tend to skip generations. But there's a whole lot of names that you don't hear anymore. And no one's surprised by that. You know, Craig, baby Brett. Those sort of names you're not going to get.
0: You don't get baby Craigs anymore.
1: No, you don't. But I was surprised to hear these women talk about they feel their names are now cancelled. And these aren't those kind of names.
0: Mm-hmm.
1: Have a listen.
2: Heathers. That name is discontinued. Stephanie. Discontinued. Suzette. Suzanne. Susan. Discontinued.
3: Hey, I just had a baby. Oh, what'd you name her?
4: Lisa. Jessica.
5: Nope. Monica. Put your name on a resume, they're like, over 40.
6: Michelle. Discontinued.
7: Anne. Discontinued.
8: Amy. Nobody's getting that anymore.
1: Isn't that interesting? Like that's Stephanie, interesting. That still seems to me like new
0: Stephanie's
1: name.
0: Yeah, that's a new name.
1: But people don't call their babies that. They're probably the mum's names that end up being middle names.
0: Mm.
1: But you're not calling it. It's interesting that these are now seen as the Carols and the Beverleys that we grew up with. That you wouldn't call your child Carol or Beverly as a baby. But now Stephanie, I saw Amanda was on one of those lists. Angela, Monica, those names have now made it onto the discontinued list.
0: There it is. What about Dick?
1: Let me have a look.
0: No one calls their kid Dick anymore.
1: No, they still have a Richard.
0: Yeah, but no one calls their kid Dick.
1: No.
0: You never say, that kid, he looks like a dick.
1: No. Food for thought for your daughter.
0: Dick one and Dick two. It's Jonesy and Amanda driving you home for Jam Nation.
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11: 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Welcome to the Harvey Norman Ballarat Newsbreak. 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
9: 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When it comes to the greatest music, we mean songs like this.

0: Jonesy and Amanda driving you home this Friday afternoon. This might be more suited for a Tin Hat Tuesday, but the well-held conspiracy theory that we don't exist.
1: Who's we? What do you mean?
0: You, me, Jim Y. Ryan.
1: Who says we don't exist?
0: The greater world believes that our nation, Australia, does not exist.
1: See, this is the thing, that individuals think they know better than explorers. Imagine those ancient explorers who went, they got scurvy. They went without nice things for so long. They got seasick. They risked everything. People say, nah, maps, don't
0: they
1: believe them.
0: Sent Captain Cook off and they just gave him a blank bit of paper and said, mate, fill it out as you go.
1: Yeah.
0: We'd appreciate it when you get back to have some sort of...
1: Yeah, and the Indigenous Australian population for millions of years, what, none of this is real?
0: None of it's real. So according to, largely, you would say Americans?
1: Yes, I would say.
0: You would say Americans have said this?
1: Why do they think we've made it up?
0: I think just Americans, all they care about is America, and that's pretty much it. And I was surprised, there's a podcast, the Joe Marler Will See You Now BBC Sounds podcast.
1: I don't believe that exists.
0: No, it doesn't exist. But he had Specs Gonzalez on the show.
1: Of course he did.
0: Specs is not an American, he's an Englishman, but he believes truly that Australia doesn't exist.
2: You refuse to believe Australia's a real place.
3: I think it's like obvious now. There's more kangaroos than human beings. It's a country and a continent. And it's the only country in the world that has animals that are nowhere else in the world. And we're going to just accept this as all real.
2: Genuinely.
3: This is what I believe. Have you been there?
2: Oh, I flew there.
3: Did you have a kangaroo burger?
2: No.
0: That's laid out as there, that we don't exist.
1: Aren't there a whole lot of animals that only exist in a certain place, like the Galapagos turtle? You're not going to find that off Fiji.
0: Yeah, exactly.
1: There are animals that only exist within a certain place.
0: Recently I was in New Zealand. They have no animals there other than sheep and kiwis.
1: They've got nothing that will get you.
0: I know, it's great.
1: Spiders and snakes.
0: I actually put my hand into a rotting log and just rolled it round in there.
1: Because
0: I could.
1: They still have dengue fever.
0: I wasn't going to get munched by a snake.
1: No, you're not going to get munched by anything.
0: They don't have dengue fever, do they?
1: No, they don't. You're quite safe. No, you're quite safe. Check the small print. Hang on a minute. I'm not sure.
0: I must say the sheep were nervous when I was doing that.
1: I love you.
0: It's Jonesy and Amanda driving you home for Jam Nation.
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7: Hi there, I'm Brett Mack with your local news first. A woman has died after being found critically injured on Remembrance Drive at Cardigan early this morning. Police believe the 42-year-old local woman may have been lying on the road before being struck by a truck or another vehicle. Investigators are appealing for motorists with information or dashcam footage to come forward. CFA brigades across Western Victoria are urging residents to get fire ready ahead of what is expected to be a high-risk summer. The warning comes after January's Carinbelix Streatham fire, which burned about 20,000 hectares, destroyed homes and caused major livestock losses. More than 70 brigades, including Skipton, Lexton and Mount Mercer, will host preparedness events over October and November, with locals encouraged to plan early and understand their bushfire risk. Catholic Care Victoria has today officially launched its new Mitchell Park development. Residents have already moved into 30 brand new homes. There's also a community centre on site. The group's CEO, Agnes Sheehan, says they have more planned.
8: Just down the road, 20 minutes down the road, we're building 18 homes in Alfrenton. We're also building 44 homes in Sebastopol. And a little bit further down the road, Bannockburn, we will have 26 homes. So basically Catholic Care Victoria over the last 5 years have built or have a pipeline of about 400 homes.
7: And a blocked drain has now kept a Ballarat sandwich shop shut for 3 weeks. The drain in the middle of the Creswick Road and Webster Street roundabout started overflowing in September, causing the nearby Sandwich Press Co. to partially flood. The shop's local owners say they're working with Central Highlands Water to fix the problem so they can open again. Expect some new menu items when that day finally comes. That's the latest in your local news.
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9: Hello, I'm Monique Crichton. A rare move today from Canberra. The government stepping in to force the tax office to take credit card payments until the end of the financial year. It's funding a six-month extension of the ATO's ban linked to surcharges in order to give business time to adjust. Innes Willocks from the

0: In the end, the government heard the message loud and clear from business owners and operators and, you know, really didn't have a choice but to act.
1: Alleged High Country killer Greg Lynn is making a fresh bid for bail ahead of his retrial next year. The former Jetstar pilot will again face trial in May for the alleged 2020 murder of camper Carol Clay. The 60-year-old was denied bail in March, with his latest application to be heard in Melbourne Supreme Court on the 22nd of this month. Aussie data centre company Firmus has scrapped plans for a multi-billion dollar stock exchange listing, the startup ditching the initial public offering after investor concerns. It was set to be the country's biggest listing in two decades. And Hugh Hefner's widow has reached out to Jessica Biel to ask her not to play a fictional version of herself in a new film. Crystal Harris was married to the Playboy founder from 2012 until his death in 2017. She's urged the actor to rethink the role if it romanticises their relationship, saying she experienced sexual, emotional, financial and physical abuse while in the mansion.
2: Metrol. Better service, better advice, better building solutions.
1: In sport, Port Adelaide will get pick 5 in the AFL draft in return for Zach Butters joining the Bulldogs as a restricted free agent. He's got his wish to return home to Victoria after 8 seasons. Hawthorn has bolstered its list with Ben King arriving from the Gold Coast. It follows the arrival of Zach Merritt earlier this week. And 6 Camaros and 4 Mustangs have made it into the top 10 shootout ahead of the Bathurst 1000. That's the latest in news and sport.
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6: 3BA weather.
7: Sunny conditions. We are expecting a late shower or two today and a top of 23. For Saturday, 17, the high down to 9 overnight. Should be partly cloudy with the slight chance of a morning and early afternoon shower or two. Sunday, mostly sunny until the change. Slight chance of a shower or two in the evening and a top of 20. For Monday, up to 15 mils expected with a very high chance of showers and a top of 17.
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8: I'm excited about the Formula One Grand Prix coming to Melbourne. I remember years ago my agent rang and they said they want you to go into the celebrity car race. My star had risen enough to go in the celebrity car race, and that's all I wanted to do because I know you'd been in it.
9: No, I haven't.
8: Haven't you? I thought you went in it.
9: No. I was asked to, but I barely had my driver's license.
8: This is years ago. So my agent, this was when it was in Adelaide. That's how long ago it was.
9: Yeah.
8: And they said, would you be interested in, and I said, would I? And then they canned it before it happened.
9: That's because there were a spate of big accidents.
8: Yeah, I know, but no one cares if they see Glenn Ridge going around the track in a car.
9: But they'd care about you?
8: They'd care if they saw Jonesy.
9: Do you think you're more famous than Glenn Ridge was at his peak?
8: No, I'm just saying.
9: Is that what you're saying?
8: No, they just want to see carnage. They'd care if they saw Jonesy put Glenn Ridge into the wall.
9: We should do a poll. Would you rather see Jonesy or Glenn Ridge at his peak?
8: What, as a race car driver?
9: No, at his peak of his fame. Why would they prefer to see you? Glenn Ridge could not walk the streets as a famous man.
8: Anything you say about Glenn Ridge, you say to me.
9: I think I am.
8: Anything you say about Glenn, nice prize, Ridge, you say to me because I worship at the table of Glenn.
9: If you would like to go to the Grand Prix, we've got tickets for you coming up next.
8: It's Jonesy and Amanda driving you home for Jam Nation.
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2: Jonesy and Amanda's Hot
0: Lap. Do the big voice.
3: No, it's too shouty.
0: Go on.
3: It's very shouty.
0: Get your backside tracks up.
3: I know the Grand Prix is loud, but it doesn't have to be loud between now and then.
0: It's so good. And I'm just devo that my star had risen enough to go into the celebrity race and then they axed it. Outrageous.
3: Isn't it just? Did you get fitted for your onesie?
0: No, I never got that far, but the agent said they want you for it next year. Would you be interested? I went, yes. Please, this is the greatest
3: thing. Just you wanting it was enough for people to mix it.
0: I didn't even get my fire retardant. My fire retardant suit.
3: All you need is Gordon Elliott to go into a wall and it's all over.
0: Sean is in Ballarat. Sean, you'd love to see the celebrity race come back, wouldn't you?
4: Oh, 100%.
0: Yeah, see?
3: And would you like to see Glenn Ridge in it, Sean?
4: Who?
3: Do you know who Glenn Ridge is?
4: No.
3: Glenn Ridge was a very famous host of... Temptation?
0: No, that was Tony Barber. Do you know who Tony Barber is, Sean?
4: I've heard of him.
0: Yeah. No, he was on...
3: Price is Right?
0: No, the show, Sale of the Century.
3: Do you remember? That's what I said.
0: No, you didn't. You said Temptation.
3: Oh.
0: Temptation begat Sale of the Century.
3: Oh, look, either way.
0: It's a walk down memory lane.
3: Sean, we have on the line here.
0: You'd probably say Eddie Maguire. Would you like to? Here's a ding dong battle. Jonesy and Eddie Maguire racing for pinks on Thunder Road. What do you think, Sean?
4: Are we going to be a close race?
0: No. I would towel up Eddie.
3: So you're getting angry at a hypothetical.
0: But you reckon it'd be a close race, Sean?
4: I think Eddie's reputation might get you a little bit.
0: Oh, come on, Sean. I tell you right now.
3: This is all moot. This is moot. They don't have the celebrity race.
0: I'll give Eddie a half lap head start.
3: Brendan, this isn't real.
0: I'll pull a spark plug lead off my car.
3: It's not real.
0: And I'll still
3: Sean, here's what you're playing for. This is real. Two passes to the Grand Prix on the Sunday, and if you are drawn, if you're successful, you can go into the running for a VIP upgrade that involves watching it from the grandstand.
0: You ready to go, Sean?
3: So we haven't even told Sean the rules. Sean, we're going to reveal a category. Within 30 seconds, you have to give us five answers for what might go into
0: that particular category.
3: Do you understand and obey?
4: Yes, I do.
3: Okay.
0: It's not going to be TV game shows from the 50s, okay, Sean? We won't do that to you.
3: It's not about who could Jonesy beat in a hypothetical race.
0: I tell you right now, I would beat...
3: Zeus!
0: I would beat Eddie.
3: Actually, Penelope Pitstop.
0: Eddie would beat you.
3: Stop. Just stop.
0: Okay, Sean.
3: Here's your category. Let's
0: count them down. Today, it's car brands.
3: Go. Five car brands. Sean?
4: Brand. I didn't like the make.
3: Yeah, yes. Types of car.
4: Holden Colorado, Toyota Kluger, Toyota Yaris, Toyota Supra, Nissan Skyline.
3: I think you've given us five.
5: Here he comes.
3: Yes. Here comes.
0: You could have said Ford. You could have said Jeep, Mercedes.
3: But we probably confused you by saying makes and brands.
0: Yeah.
3: You went very forensic,
0: Sean,
3: and well done.
0: You didn't say Tesla, Sean, so good on you.
4: No electric.
0: Good man. Sean, congratulations. You've got two Sunday GA passes to the Formula One Australian Grand Prix, and you've gone in the running for a VIP upgrade. If you win, you'll be watching from the grandstand.
4: I can't believe it, you little ripper.
0: Yeah, just imagine me and Eddie and Amanda
3: and Glenn
0: going.
3: Ridge. Tony Barber.
4: Hopefully I'm sitting beside you.
0: Well, you're driving in the car as well. Good on you, Sean.
3: Thank you, Sean.
4: Oh, my God. Thank you.
0: It's lights out in Melbourne. Don't miss the Formula One Moët and Chandon Australian Grand Prix 2027 in April. Tickets on sale now at grandprix.com.au.
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0: Good afternoon. It's Jonesy and Amanda driving you home this Friday afternoon.
1: I had a life-affirming early evening on my holidays. There's a sentence you don't hear a lot.
0: Yeah.
1: I was on the south coast, mm-hmm. and a little town near there called Culburra. Top spot has its Culburra Fair. And part of this is a boomer's night. And when I say night, it started at 3 PM and was over at 7. Right. And it was in a community centre.
0: Yep.
1: Which was conveniently next to the cemetery, just in case.
0: Mm-hmm.
1: But the band that was playing, a whole lot of local bands were playing, but the band of the night. I got a
0: girl called Bonnie Moore. That's Hush.
1: Hush. Les Gock.
0: Les Gock. She's as skinny as a
1: stick of macaroni. And they had this one. I'm feeling
0: yeah.
1: Les Glock.
0: Les Glock. He's a gun.
1: He is a gun. Les Gock, I've met him, and he's one of the nicest men in the universe.
0: He went into advertising
1: and into music production.
0: What, do you know any of the ads that he did? Didn't he do?
1: Apparently, I've only heard this hearsay. Mm. I think he did the Decoré.
0: No.
1: Yeah. And
0: let me get Decoré.
1: Yeah, get Decoré. Yeah. And yeah. also Suzanne. Oh. Get that one too.
0: What was Suzanne?
1: This goes with that.
0: Oh, okay.
1: I think they were his, but I could be lying. Decoré.

0: feeling love.
1: It's all this, isn't it?
2: What happened to the censorship board? You know, does anyone check these ads before they go to air?
1: That was famous for its
2: yeah, I know, but that
1: hand
2: was,
1: up and down the shampoo container.
2: You know, who was the director that day? And what was the other one?
1: This goes without it, Suzanne.
2: Oh, this. Hang on. Can't you know that this goes with it? Oh, this is the modern one.
1: No, we don't want this one.
2: No, that's too modern. No, we need
1: We just want the this goes with that, goes with this, goes with that, goes with
2: here we go.

0: joke, is
1: I'm not making this up.
0: Does it say reggae version?
1: Yeah, it does.
0: Where's the one we remember from the ad?
1: Okay. No, that's not it either.
0: Why don't you look up the ad?
1: I'm looking up the ad. Hang on.
2: A new world of love at Suzanne. Love such fun, and when you're happy, you're...
0: No.
1: Where's the original one?
0: I just want the jingle. Just put in jingle. Suzanne jingle.
1: Yeah, well, I know how to YouTube.
0: Well, obviously not. You're going through all the genres. No,
1: that's what's come up there.
0: Just play the one that was in the ad. This goes with that.
1: Okay, anyway, I think...
0: That. He and his wife, Milan, had this incredible music company that did the most iconic ads of all time. Mm. So anyway, he still performs in a band that is called The Interceptors. And they played that night at the Cobar Affair.
1: Yep.
0: And
1: this goes with that?
0: They didn't play that song. They did play a couple of the Hush ones.
1: Yep.
0: But it was all this great...
1: I think been too
0: play
1: much.
0: Another one. Song number four.
1: Play your third song.
0: But talking to Les, and I'll get to more about the band he's in now in a minute. He said, because they were the first glam rock band in Australia, and they sort of would back Gary Glitter.
1: Yeah.
0: At the Horden Pavilion in, you know, all these iconic shows.
1: Before Gary Glitter was on the nose.
0: Before Gary went to the dark side.
1: Yeah.
0: So they've got this incredible history.
1: Did they say anything about him being a big weirdo?
0: No, I want to know about Les's outfits. He said they sort of got them from Elizabethan Theatre Trust. So they had to get changed in the toilets and couldn't look. There was no mirrors and no lighting, so they came out on stage looking deranged.
1: That explains a lot.
0: It does explain a lot.
1: Even Molly looked more flummoxed.
0: Molly looked like he was dressed from Suzanne.
1: He did. He loved to knit.
0: He's in a band now and three of the guys have been performing together for 55 years. It's called The Interceptors, with a couple of newbies thrown in.
1: Mm-hmm.
0: And they play as a fundraising of a thing. They have raised tens of thousands of dollars for Parkinson's disease, for childhood bereavement counselling, for brain research, among a whole lot of other stuff. They are such good guys and they sound fantastic.
1: Doing LaGrange.
0: And the whole place on this Boomers night was going off at the Citizens Centre.
1: Yeah.
0: Everyone was up and dancing. So, can you turn it down, Ryan?
1: That's enough, Ryan.
0: So
1: it was going off until 7.
0: It was. It finished at 7. It was perfect. But anyone who thinks that people that of this age are past it, you should have been in that room. The band was going off. The crowd was going off. It was just brilliant.
1: Mm. Did you get him to do decor, Ray? You could have done some shampoo bottle.
0: No, Brendan, thank you.
1: It's Jonesy and Amanda driving you home for Jam Nation.
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1: It's been a great Friday. On the roads, there's no delays or breakdowns. As we run out of Melbourne, it's a slow one at Williamstown Road on the Westgate Freeway. The Ring Road is busy through to the Deer Park Bypass, which has a slow run to Hopkins Road on the Western Freeway. After that, it's a smooth run to get you back home ready for the weekend. 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That's the latest 3BA traffic.

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1: It's all word salad, isn't it? Ryan, remember when you wore a suit for half an hour?
0: Yeah, what was that?
2: Yes, that's right. I went corporate. I went to the wellness and networking conference.
0: Wank.
2: No, it wasn't. It was actually quite informative.
0: No, that's... Anyway, that... This team, the client experience services team, every week have a little thing on their whiteboard saying, would you rather? Mm-hmm. And we thought we'd nick it. We'd saddle it with a catchy intro and call it Water Cooler Chat.

0: interesting one this week that I think most people who live on the eastern seaboard of Australia will have an opinion on. We're talking about bogong moths. We have been reminded that this is a migration. It's not an infestation. But normally when small things flap around your head and live in the corners of your living room, we get anxious and want to get the spray out. We've been told, don't do that. This is an endangered species. So we're trying to live with them, but it's not necessarily easy. So how about this as a question? Would you rather be in a small room with 10,000 bogong moths?
1: How small is the room? Our studio here, which is
0: smaller than this. I think like a bathroom, a small bathroom.
1: Okay, so 10 by 8.
0: So let's not get too many numbers in here, because already we've got 10,000 bogong moths for 10 minutes.
1: Yep.
0: In your bathroom, or eat 10 bogong moths in 10 minutes. I have eaten a bogong moth. Our indigenous population over the years have eaten these.
1: Yeah, but they're not eating them now.
0: No, and I made the mistake of doing that. We had a man a number of years ago, the last giant migration of these, came into the radio station from the CSIRO, and I ate a big fat one, and then he said, maybe try a cooked one. And I realised I'd eaten a raw one. I don't even know if I was supposed to. And I loved it. A big shot of gizzard shot down my throat.
2: That's what's supposed to
1: be. Yeah, you're really enjoying that.
0: But it tasted a bit like a Big Mac, meaning it's heavy and meaty and full of protein. But a lot of people have eaten them. Many of our indigenous population over thousands and thousands of years have eaten.
1: But it tastes like hell. Now we've got good stuff like KFC. Yeah. We don't have to eat it.
0: But maybe 10 in quick succession. Get rid of it. Pretend you're on a Celebrity, Get Me Out of Here.
1: In 10 minutes.
0: Or have 10,000 of them flapping around your head.
1: I reckon I'd go in the room. I'd do the room.
0: I would too. And I'd breathe through it and think, these are endangered. They're beautiful. They're beautiful.
1: Oh. I would laugh if you just inhaled one. You just inhaled a moth.
0: I think I did.
1: You just...
0: That's one.
1: There you go.
0: Only 9 to go.
1: Well, maybe take a drink of water. Chetwai Rye, what would you do?
3: Well, I think I would eat the moths, to be
1: eat
3: honest.
1: Eat the moths.
3: Can I ask, could I add some condiments?
1: No, yes,
3: some salt and pepper.
0: I don't think you can fry them up so they're invisible. I don't think you can. Right. It's not like
1: condiments. There's no condiments.
0: Oh, come on.
1: You're in your bathroom. Okay. There's no condiments.
3: So you're eating them raw. I think with 10,000 in a small room, you're probably going to eat some anyway, aren't you?
0: Like, I ate one just then in our studio and I can't even see any.
1: Look, you've heard what we've had to say. What do you think? Water cooler chat. Be in a small room with 10,000 bogong moths for 10 minutes or eat 10 bogong moths in 10 minutes. These are the big issues. We'll put this to Peter Garrett when he joins us later. It's Jonesy and Amanda driving you home for Jam Nation.
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14: Hi, I'm Sally Pearson. The Aussie women's cricket side has begun a bumper fortnight. Australia is taking on Bangladesh in the first one-dayer in Brisbane. Nick Dal Santo has announced he is stepping down as St Kilda AFLW coach after six seasons. The Saints are winless from eight games this year. The Matildas are gearing up for their friendly against Germany early tomorrow morning. The Tillies will be without Mary Fowler, who has withdrawn for personal reasons. And women's quarterfinal action continues at the China Open with Elena Svitolina and Iga Swiatek among those on court.
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1: It's Jonesy and Amanda driving you home. On Friday, we like nothing more than standing around the water cooler because...
17: Studies have shown that more information gets passed through water cooler gossip than through official memos.
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1: Indeed. And today around the good old-fashioned water cooler...
0: Well... We have been on the east coast of Australia inundated with the Bogong moth, the migration, the great migration of the Bogong moth.
1: We were talking to someone in Western Australia before and they said they saw one. Mm. So that's quite the migration.
0: Talk about blown off course. What about my sister-in-law? She was down in New South Wales with me. All these moths have come from the north. They're trying to find their ways to the cooler climes so that they can get away from the heat.
1: Yep.
0: One of them got into her toilet bag and she flew home with it and it ends up back in Brisbane.
1: Let me go, Gary, what are you doing back here?
0: I've travelled for 3 days and I'm here. So this is the question. Would you rather be in a small room with like a bathroom with 10,000 Bogong moths flapping around your head or eat 10 Bogong moths in 10 minutes? It's doable. I've eaten two, actually, and I know that they're not inedible.
1: You just ate one just then by opening your big gob.
0: They're not inedible. No, so they're not dangerous. They're meaty. They're quite meaty.
1: 10 in 10 minutes.
0: Or have 10,000 moths flapping around your head.
1: The more I think about it, the more I think about the room. I'm happy with that.
0: With the flapping?
1: Yep, with the flapping, I could live with that.
0: All right.
1: Water cooler chat. Josh is with us. Hello, Josh.
19: Morning. How are we? Or afternoon, I don't know what time it is.
0: No, fair enough.
1: All right, Josh.
0: Wake up, Josh. You're in a bathroom and you have a choice. You've either got 10,000 moths flapping around your head or you've got to eat 10 in 10 minutes. What are you doing?
19: I have to, as someone who's actively trying to bulk up, I would try and eat the moths because put a bit of salt and pepper on there, that's way better than having all fluttering around me. No, I'd eat them.
0: And they are a big protein source. So every gym bro's trying to get their protein.
1: So all those Andrew Tate guys are all where, do you even lift bro, eat a moth? Is that what they're doing, Josh?
19: Yeah, absolutely. All the dudes in the gym, that's their go-to. It's better than protein powder, I tell you what.
0: Thank you, Josh.
1: Grind up some, get the mortar and pestle out. Thank you. Sam has joined us.
0: Hello, Sam. Would you rather have them flapping around your head or eat them?
20: I'd rather have them flapping around my head. I don't want them in me at all.
0: Okay.
1: No.
0: All right. Thank you, Sam.
1: We're talking about moths here.
0: Oh, gym bros.
1: Thank you, Sam. Rachel has joined
0: Rachel.
1: Us.
0: Hello, Rachel. Would you rather have 10,000 moths flapping around you or eat 10?
2: both are pretty terrifying, to be honest, but I think I could put up with the flapping around my head rather than eating them.
1: When you think about eating the moth, that's one a minute for 10 minutes.
0: That's quite doable. I could do it.
1: It's a dry old argument. It's a dry old
0: argument.
1: You
0: could rinse it down with a glass of water.
1: No, there's no condiments. There's no additives.
0: That's, you're allowed to have a glass of water.
1: No, there's no glass of water. You're in your bathroom. You're gonna, only if you drink for the toilet.
0: Now you're talking.
1: Thank you, Rachel. Let's wrap this up with Tim.
0: Tim, are you going to have 10,000 moths around your head or 10 in your mouth?
21: 10,000 around my head, please.
0: All right. Okay. Well, Tim has opted for that.
1: Tim, we're going to make that happen for you.
0: That's our latest competition.
1: You're going to regret those words. Thank you. I think it's been. What was the outcome of that?
0: I think most people would prefer to have them flapping around their head than have to eat.
1: Okay. So 80% of people say flap around your head.
0: Yeah.
1: Now keep your mouth shut.
0: And the moths are breathing a sigh of relief.
1: Thank you for being part of.

0: Chat. Friday Field Sessions is coming up. Peter Garrett and Martin Rotzi will be joining us. Perhaps we can give him a big feed of Bogan Moth to be getting on with. It's Jonesy and Amanda driving you home for Jam Nation.
1: Psst, music fan, reckon you can tell your... from your... put your money where your mouth is. BA's Rocktober is here. Right through Rocktober, PT's blowing the dust off the 3BA record collection, playing the big rock songs, Time for God. You call a big show when you hear it, and you could be off to the Red Hot Summer Tour to see some of Australia's biggest acts.
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15: Hi there, I'm Brett Mack with your local news first. Ballarat police are investigating after a woman was found seriously injured on a road at Cardigan about 2:10 this morning. The 42-year-old was airlifted to hospital but later died, with debris at the scene suggesting a truck may have been involved. Officers are calling on anyone who travelled through the area overnight to contact Crime Stoppers. Ballarat residents tackling spring garden cleanups are being urged to watch for overhead power lines, with almost 50 incidents involving damaged household electricity lines recorded across the state in the past 2 years. Energy Safe Victoria says pruning trees near lines can lead to electric shock, fires and power outages if branches or tools come into contact with live wires. Gardeners are being encouraged to check for power lines before cutting and seek professional advice if vegetation is growing too close to electrical lines. Central Highlands Water has been recognised at the Water Minister's Climate Innovation Challenge Awards for a project that turns wastewater biosolids into useful products. The Ballarat-based Water Authority's research found converting half of Victoria's biosolids into biochar products could cut greenhouse gas emissions by around 75,000 tonnes a year. The project will now receive funding to help develop new water treatment materials, fire-resistant building panels and infrastructure components. Updating sport, and it's day two of the Australian Mountain Bike Orienteering Championships in Ballarat. Today, riders headed to Pax Hill for the mass start event. Then tomorrow, it's the middle distance and sprint championships before long distance on Sunday. The event has attracted about 250 competitors and support crew to the city. That's the latest in your local news.
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3: Hello, I'm Monique Crichton. The small business sector has welcomed the ATO's move to delay a ban on credit card payments, which was to be introduced in December. The Commonwealth has agreed to cover the surcharges until the end of June.
16: We try not to interfere with the RBA or the ATO when they go about designing and implementing this surcharge ban, but it's really important that we have stepped in today to make it possible for the ATO to continue to take credit card payments until the end of the financial year.
3: That's Treasurer Jim Chalmers. Canberra's also backflipped a plan that would have seen states and local councils wear a greater cost for disaster recovery. The government had proposed moving from a 75-25 split to 50-50 funding, but after backlash, it'll keep the current model. A man's been extradited from Queensland to New South Wales following the seizure of $32 million worth of meth. 400 kilos of the drug was found during a search of a facility in Sydney. 12 others are already before the courts. A new study has found loneliness leads to the greatest drop.

0: mental well-being, including feeling happy and healthy. And would you believe a pub band from the 80s is back in the ARIA charts? Spy v Spy making the album charts again 40 years after Harry's Reasons came out. Olivia Dean's The Art of Loving is back on top, hot off her gig in Melbourne this week.
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0: In sport, Zach Bates has provisional pole for the Bathurst 1000. He made the top 10 shootout after setting the fastest time in qualifying on Mount Panorama. The 22-year-old admitting it's special after the loss of his mum. Media identity, Ali Drower.
2: I just know mum's looking down on me right now. It's been a pretty average year for the whole family. So, yeah, to be able to do this is, speechless.
0: That's thanks to Seven. And Australia's first cricket test against South Africa gets underway this hour in Durban. That's the latest in news and sport.
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6: Expect a shower or two this evening. Tomorrow, slight chance of a shower or two morning and early afternoon. 9 overnight to a high of 17. Sunny Sunday morning before a change brings the chance of a shower or two in the evening at a top of 21. And then Monday, the very high chance of showers up to 15 mils expected with a top of 17 degrees.
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7: Well, hello there, the Friday Feels Sessions, and today I'm beside myself. We have Midnight Oil royalty, Peter Garrett and Martin Rotzi from Midnight Oil coming in to perform.
8: I know that, absolute, as you say, royalty.
7: Mm-hmm.
8: And you and I have interviewed and hung out with Peter Garrett over the years. What an incredible man
7: he is. He came to our
8: book
7: launch. I couldn't believe it. There was Peter Garrett at our book launch.
8: He's an amazing man. But I happen to know that the first interview you ever did with him, remember this? I want to say it's community radio, but it wasn't. You're in Karratha. It was your first radio job.
7: You know, this...
8: You were a professional. You were working on radio at the time.
7: Yes, and it was my first...
8: You're rubbing your face as you say it now.
7: My first big interview that I'd ever done. Before that, I'd spoken to Col Elliott.
8: Who's he?
7: He's a banjo-playing comedian. That was a big deal. But before that, I hadn't spoken to anyone of the caliber of Peter Garrett.
8: No.
7: And I was also a huge Midnight Oil fan.
8: Of course.
7: So it was very, very, and this, I do not like hearing this.
8: Well, I'm sorry, but you're going to have to. This is a snippet from Brendan's very first interview with Peter Garrett.
9: I have the distinct pleasure of talking to Mr. Peter Garrett, who is the lead singer for Midnight Oil. Peter, how are you this evening?
10: I'm fine, thanks, Brendan.
9: Are you having a good evening so far?
10: Yeah, well, it's kind of like less than evening where I am, but it's evening where you are. It's a lot warmer here, and it's even more warm where you are.
9: It certainly is, yeah. We had a very hot day yesterday.
7: For God's sake.
8: That's better than I remembered it. There were other bits that were worse than that.
7: No, you can't.
8: That has made my sphincter tighten. You can sharpen a pencil in me right now.
7: Okay.
8: Well, it's a competition.
7: Okay. I don't want to hear that again.
8: No, no.
7: Or mention of your sphincter.
8: None of it.
7: The Friday Feels Sessions are coming up with Peter Garrett and Martin Rotzi. It's Jonesy and Amanda driving you home for Jam Nation.
11: Jonesy and Amanda. Come on, I want you
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0: Jonesy and Amanda driving you home.
1: Well, what a way to end the week. Two of the most incredible musicians from Midnight Oil are joining us here live in the studio for our Friday Feel Sessions. Frontman Peter Garrett and one of the best guitarists in the country, Martin Rotsey. The guys are about to join the Alter Egos on tour, but before that, we've pinned them down and here they are, Peter and Martin. Hello.
2: Morning, boys.
1: Afternoon, if you don't mind.
0: Yeah, afternoon.
2: Good night.
1: That's right. See you later. Thanks for coming.
0: It's great to have you in the studio. And I know condolences on Rob Hurst. I've spoken to you both about that. Yeah. But it just, you know, and Bones Hillman, it must be so difficult when you guys get together.
2: Well, you know, I mean, you're family after all that time, aren't you? And whoever would have thought that the Oils would have been able to play as much as we did, to tour as much as we did, to make the records, to come back and do it all again. And I still think we probably feel it's pretty difficult to talk about it, but we know that it's happened. And he was such an amazing contributor, not only to the band, but generally, and a great songwriter, fantastic drummer, you know. Very, very gifted man. And, yeah, it's still a big hole.
1: You're performing, or you're going to be performing with the Alter Egos. Who are your alter egos?
2: So Martin, I'm very lucky that Martin comes along and sort of plays guitar there, so that's I look over my shoulder, I know I'm in good hands. But Cran from Spiderbait is going to join us on drums.
3: Oh, good.
2: Yeah, which will be fun. Zoe Hauptmann, who plays for Missy and Mossy on bass.
1: Missy and Mossy. All the vowels.
2: That's right. Heather Shannon, keyboard player from the Jezebels, who has recorded with me when I've done a couple of the Alters records. And as well as that, maybe a couple of my daughters. So I've got a couple of girls who, yeah, part-time they do their music. One's in Melbourne, one's up here in Sydney. So hopefully either one or both of them will come along and sing as well.
0: That's nice.
2: Yeah, it's good.
0: That's a great thing.
2: Yeah.
1: It's so nice to have you here, Pete, in the studio. We've been talking to you for many, many years. And Jonesy, I think you were his first professional interview when he started work at Karratha, am I right, Jonesy?
0: Yeah.
1: We were playing a little bit earlier, Pete, and maybe there's room for another snippet here.
0: Well, no, I don't think there's any time. I think Martin needs to tune his guitar.
2: I reckon there is time,
1: Brendan.
2: Come on.
1: Jonesy was working at Karratha, his first radio job. So he was employed at this stage. Keep that in mind when you hear it. You were employed, and it's your first big interview with Peter. And Peter, you're remarkably kind, but it's sphincter time. You have a listen.
4: Okay, Peter, this is the second final question in this list of interrogation, you might call it. Just pretend people up here have never heard of Midnight Oil. What would you tell a person that's never heard of Midnight Oil? What can they expect?
5: Well, it's not country and western.
4: I love that answer.
0: Okay, is that all you got?
1: You sound older than you do now.
0: I think the bit where I said we're going to look after the kids, and I was 22 at the time.
4: Well, Pete, I thank you very much for your time. It's been an experience for me.
6: $25 is great to go and see a band, and it also benefits the kids up here of the Northwest, and kids are our future, so hell, we got to look after them, don't we?
5: Yeah, I think so, mate. I really do.
0: I was 22.
1: And also, you said it's been an experience. You didn't say good or bad. You just said it's been an experience.
0: Well, anyway, you guys are here for the Friday Feel Sessions. And you don't understand how this works, of course. And you brought Martin, who a dab hand around the guitar.
2: Yeah, no, exactly.
0: So we're going to take a break, and then you guys will come back and perform a song. Anything in mind?
2: Well, you couldn't really ignore what's going on in other parts of the world. I'm doing the AUKUS public inquiry as a commissioner as well. So, I mean, one song clearly leads itself to it, which would be US Forces.
0: US Forces.
1: I must say, if you had hair, it'd be grey. That sounds like the hardest job is doing that inquiry.
2: It's been amazing, actually, because it's been a public inquiry. It's been publicly funded. And it's because our parliament didn't debate the biggest amount of bucks that we will ever spend on something which I don't think may or may not arrive, nuclear-powered submarines.
0: So are we being ripped off?
2: This is the worst deal that I have ever seen in my life, and I'm taking us all the way through recording contracts, hire purchase for a motor vehicle, not really knowing what you're doing when you sign up to a phone plan,
0: right.
2: All of those things. It appears to be, without any doubt, one of the worst deals ever, and the reason is pretty straightforward. We pay up to $368 billion on submarines, secondhand, three of them that will come from America if they decide that they have surplus to sell to us. We don't get our money back if there's no delivery.
1: Oh!
2: We have to take the radioactive waste, the high-level radioactive waste that comes with it. That's probably another $150 to $180 billion dollars for radioactive waste disposal, which we actually don't even really have in Australia at all.
1: You should give a bit to every family.
2: Well, there you go. Yeah. I mean, the Americans themselves don't do it. And I'm very concerned that they may see that as a way potentially of finding a longer-term solution for their own high-level radioactive waste. It's just nuts.
0: US forces give the nod.
1: Unless you want to do yellow
0: for your country.
1: Unless you want to do yellow submarine.
2: I know more about submarines, Amanda, than I ever thought I would.
0: Martin's saying I could do Wedding Cake Island right now. Pete doesn't have to sing, which we don't want. Stand by. Coming up, Friday Field Sessions, Peter Garrett, Martin Rotzi from Midnight Oil for US Forces. That's next. It's Jonesy and Amanda driving you home for Jam Nation.
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0: It's Jonesy and Amanda. Drive you home. It's the Friday Feels Sessions in the studio today. Peter Garrett and Martin Rotzi from Midnight Oil.
1: Woo!
0: This is great. Wow, look, Martin's gone straight into it now.
2: As we do.
0: This is what we do. Okay, well, I've got to do the DJ bit, Martin. I've been training all my life for this. Friday Feels Sessions. Without any further ado, you boys are ready?
2: We're ready.
0: US Forces on gold.

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We're unable to make decisions.

0: Whoa. Goodness me.
1: I feel a bit emotional.
0: Amanda's crying.
1: Just the power of that, political climate, the power of having you here and all that you've taken on. It's amazing.
0: And you're singing and looking out at our warships, the one that we've got in the harbour. Extraordinary.
2: Thank you, friends.
0: No, that was so good.
2: Cranking it out during the day, doing our best.
0: Thank you.
1: Amazing. What a privilege it was.
0: Check out the Alter Egos. Also, Gilligala, Friday the 23rd of October. You guys are performing at that?
2: Yes, we are.
0: Yes, we are.
1: Check your diary, Pete.
0: Check your Peter diary. Of course, you can check out all the details about the Alter Egos tour. We will put it on our website. Peter, thank you.
2: Thank you for having us.
0: Martin, thank you.
1: Thank you. All the details will be on our socials, and thank you.
0: Indeed. Instagram is here. It's Jonesy and Amanda driving you home for Jam Nation.
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0: Here it is, 10 questions, 60 seconds on the clock. You could pass if you don't know an answer. We'll come back to that question if time permits. You get all the questions right, $1,000.
4: You can turn that into $2,000 by answering a bonus question, but it is double or nothing.
0: Ricky is in Kenwick.
4: Hello, Ricky.
5: Hi, how are you?
4: Very well, thank you. Feeling lucky punk?
5: Oh, definitely.
4: All right, excellent.
0: Okay. I like the cut
4: of
0: your
4: jib. Am I detecting a slight Kiwi accent with you, Ricky?
5: No.
4: Oh,
0: no.
4: There you go. I'm normally pretty good at picking it.
0: Yeah, I've just been to New Zealand.
4: Oh, so you're now one?
0: I'm pretty much a Kiwi.
4: Yeah,
0: and
4: okay.
0: Ricky is not that.
4: Well, even Ricky has verified that.
0: Ricky.
4: All right, Ricky, let's see what we can do. 10 questions, 60 seconds. If you're not sure, say pass. We might have time to come back, okay?
5: Okay, great. Thank you.
4: Ricky, good
0: Ricky's
4: luck.
0: Doing her best to sound least Kiwi as ever.
4: Bit of German thrown
0: say
4: in.
0: Say chili bin, Ricky.
5: I can try to do Irish, but I'm not very good at accents.
4: No, you only have to speak any way you'd like as long as we get these questions right.
0: Let's get you winning this money, Ricky.
4: Here we go, Ricky. Here comes question number one. What's the opposite of east?
5: West.
4: Question two. Which Disney character's nose grew when they lied?
5: Pinocchio.
4: Question three. What animal features on our $1 coin?
5: Pass.
4: Question four. Which day of the week starts with W?
5: Wednesday.
4: Question five. Who was Russell Brand's first wife?
5: Katy Perry.
4: Question six. In a website browser bar, www stands for what?
5: World Wide Web.
4: Question seven. Which Grand Slam did Serena Williams win while pregnant?
5: Pass.
4: Question eight. How much milk is used in an espresso?
5: None.
4: Question nine. May the odds be ever in your favour is a line from which movie?
5: Pass.
4: Question 10. In which sport would you use a fly and a rod?
5: Sorry, could you repeat the question?
4: In what sport would you use a fly and a rod?
5: Fishing. Fly fishing.
4: What animal's on our $1 coin?
5: Kangaroo.
4: Oh, yes.
0: Ricky.
4: So there's two you didn't get to. There was a sort of famous story, the Grand Slam that Serena Williams won while pregnant was the Australian Open.
5: Yes.
4: You would have got that one?
5: Yeah.
4: And how about this? May the odds be ever in your favour, a line from which movie?
5: Star Wars, I want to say, but...
4: It was Hunger Games. I wouldn't have got it out of the Hunger Games.
0: Mm.
4: Oh, yeah. Ricky, you did so well.
0: Can you just say chili bin for us, Ricky?
5: Chili bin?
0: Ah, are you sure you're not a Kiwi?
5: I'm pretty sure I'm not.
4: Maybe ask yourself, Ricky.
0: You know, those All Blacks, aren't they terrible?
4: This will be a sign.
0: That's a sign. Ricky, you have a good weekend. Thank you for joining us.
5: You too. Thank you.
0: If you want to be a part of Instagram, jonesyandamanda.com.au, it's as simple as that. 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
2: Hello, it's Jonesy and Amanda driving you home this Friday afternoon. We straddle a lot of medias in this business.
3: Media, medium. Mm-hmm. I don't think it's medias. What did you say?
2: Medias.
3: I think it's media.
2: Okay.
3: We straddle a lot of stuff.
2: You know, are you going to just constantly do this all the time?
3: I am. I straddle a lot of the English language.
2: Okay.
3: Well, and to keep a track
2: it's
3: of
2: quite the gusset.
3: To keep track of all of this, we have Jenna, our social media guru.

0: What's poppin'?
1: Nice one.
0: We're Instagram live with TikTok Tucker. That's become a bit of a success.
1: Yes,
0: Jenna, tell Amanda your news.
1: Yeah, so every week during TikTok Tucker, Jonesy and I thought maybe we could go Instagram live during the whole usually it's two breaks.
2: Mm. I remember yesterday I had told my stomach in for ages.
1: Yeah, so I mean, if we prepared that for once a week, I think that would be good.
0: Yeah, so and people were commented, your friend Janice.
2: Janet, I mentioned that, because you put a banana skin on the ground and made a joke about skidding on it. And I said, a friend of mine, Janet, actually skidded on a banana peel. Janet weirdly was watching us go live on Instagram from Canada and said, yes, that was me. I skidded on a banana peel.
0: Do you see what's happening? It's a show within a show.
2: Mm-hmm.
0: This is great.
1: Let's keep it up.
0: Yeah.
1: Yeah. So it's been a big week across the Jonesy and Amanda socials, and it all started when you opened the gifts you received from the one and only Kylie Minogue.
0: Oh, yeah.
1: Yes. So, Jonesy, you received an XL T-shirt and Amanda a medium in her special edition AFL promo
0: merch.
1: Yeah, exactly. Yeah.
2: Jonesy was affronted.
0: I thought I knew Kylie fairly well. And I thought you knew me. Well, clearly hasn't seen me in the flesh lately, but to go an extra large T-shirt is what's happened?
2: I've forgotten the horror of this conversation.
0: What? Well, you know, I haven't porked out, have I?
2: No, but the fact that you would think that Kylie, A, is involved, B, knows your size, C, gives a rat's.
0: I could imagine Kylie at home just packing all those T-shirts into the...
2: Jonesy, he gets, oh, how big is he when I put my arms around him in my dreams?
0: Anyway.
1: Yeah, so Jonesy, you gave it a try.
0: I did. I gave it a try and it was swimming on me.
2: You
0: swimming.
2: Look like Herman Munster.
0: Mm.
1: Our videos received close to 200,000 views across our socials, with most people actually disagreeing with you and saying that it fit well.
2: I love people. I love people.
0: They're just trolling.
1: So Linda.
0: Trolls.
1: She says, I think it's well fitted. Room to move. While Jennifer added, it fits fine. Ungrateful git.
0: Okay. I did put it over another shirt that I was wearing. So
2: you had it on over your puffer jacket, remember?
0: Yeah, so.
2: She said helping out.
0: Yeah.
1: Danny Minogue also commented.
2: Oh, did she?
1: Yeah, with the laughing, crying emoji.
0: So there you go. See, yeah. Danny, she knows me as well. She would have been packing the thing with Kylie.
2: Yeah.
0: Said, no, Jonesy's definitely, at best, a large.
2: But still a git.
0: He's not a git.
1: Another popular post belonged to listener Cameron with this conspiracy theory.
3: When you watch TV, I saw in town from Adelaide, his name was Hans. You know Hans?
2: Yes, I do.
3: He speaks German.
0: Yeah.
3: Okay. But the funny thing is, when he's on TV, I don't see another Aussie comedian the name of Peter Hallier. But when I see Peter Hallier on TV, I don't see Hans.
2: So his conspiracy theory was that Peter Hallier and Hans, the vaudevillian cabaret makeup-wearing person... are the same people.
0: That's a hell of a LinkedIn profile.
2: they're the same people.
1: Yes, exactly. So it's gone bonkers online with very conflicting views. Some see the similarities while others are saying that Cameron needs to go to Specsavers. Yeah.
0: Fair enough.
1: Hans himself shared the post saying, Peter Hallier, don't they know I'm Sarah Harris and Carlotta's younger brother?
2: Oh.
1: Yes.
0: Wow,
2: that's specific.
1: Yeah, and then we got Peter Hallier on the line to address the claims, and he said this.
4: Listen, I don't disagree, because I think if I put on the same makeup as Hans did, I'd look less Hans and more like Anne Haggerty from The Chase. I think that would be my kind of... that's exactly what I would look like, I think.
0: There you go. Hans is good.
1: On another note, it's time for Digital Jenners. This is where I choose my favourite contributor of the week who will receive a bespoke tin hat made by Amanda.
2: I've got a sweatshop onto it.
1: And this week it goes to another Cameron who called us with his hilarious nickname, which you will understand as soon as he speaks.
5: No, my nickname is Jockey. So I weigh about 45 kilos soaking wet. I'm probably about 5 foot tall, and about 25 years ago, a work colleague just nicknamed me Jockey, and it's just a name that's ever, just stuck forever.
2: Sound like a jockey.
0: Are you a jockey? Have you ever ridden?
5: Oh, I bloody hate horses.
0: Oh, jockey.
2: What a week it's been.
0: Well done, Jenna.
2: Thank you. We like to call her our social.
0: She's XXL in talent.
6: 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That's enough.
2: Well, we will see you all on Monday.
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11: 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They'll transport you to and from Melbourne Airport. 3BA weather.
21: Expect a shower or two this evening. Tomorrow, slight chance of a shower or two, morning and early afternoon. 9 overnight to a high of 17. Sunny Sunday morning before a change brings the chance of a shower or two in the evening at a top of 21. And then Monday, the very high chance of showers, up to 15 mils expected with a top of 17 degrees.
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26: Welcome to Friday's show. On the show today, then, Pastor Pete, Intern Pete, has been making his way around Australia, city to city, through the kindness of you guys moving him around. Today, did he make it to Adelaide? My boss gave me a bet, $100 actually, I need to collect. You can find out he made it to Adelaide. Also, we've got our Friday recommendations, what to watch, what to read in Double Thumbs Up. And there's a new arrival in my family house. Coming up next, Pass the Pete.
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0: Christian O'Connell's show. He began the week in Pastor Pete. Intern Pete began in Brisbane and he moved him around the cities of Australia. Thanks to genuinely your generosity, you've moved him from, well, slowly to begin with. He did 8 hours of travelling on Monday once he got to Brisbane to travel 80K. It was a bad first day, but he's really picked it up. He has been passed around by you guys. Brisbane, Sydney, Melbourne, and then it was Melbourne to Adelaide over the last 24 hours. When we said goodbye to our man yesterday, he was heading to a rendezvous at a 7-Eleven at a ring road. Not as we originally misunderstood at Ringwood. So that's the last we've heard from him. Pete, are you okay?
1: Yes, I'm absolutely okay. But let me just clarify one thing right now. It was the outbound, but I was at the inbound. So we had a bit of a situation of the wrong. And friendly reminder, you're not allowed to cross the highway on foot, by the way, which I thought maybe I could, but absolutely did not.
0: So then, it's like a freeway frogger.
1: I know. So then I had to order an Uber, which was the same. I had to go around, sort of around the side. So,
0: oh my God, this is incredible. I love it, Pete. I didn't know.
2: Could you just take me over there?
0: Yeah, just over there, please.
1: Yeah, it was so embarrassing. I just couldn't believe it. It was just a disaster from the word get go, and I didn't
0: know. Because when Bruce called us yesterday, we, even though we're wearing headphones, we all thought he said the 7-Eleven at Ringwood. Millions of people were texting and going, Ring Road. He said, yeah. Ring Road, the 7-Eleven there. So that store wasn't

0: entirely correct.
1: Yeah, that's exactly right. But if there's one thing, and I know this is radio, but hear me out.
0: This is radio. Everyone, apparently, yeah. This is radio.
2: If there's one thing he knows, this is radio.
0: Does he?
1: I can see all the producers standing around as well. Patsy, everyone, I'm watching you guys on the screen. I want you to see if you can hear this, but you have to hear, listen really, really carefully. Are you ready?
3: Yeah.
1: 3, 2, 1. That's me taking my hat off. Guys, I've made it to Adelaide. Did you believe it?
3: Well done.
0: Hey, I know one thing. That wasn't radio.
1: I'm tired. I'm delirious. But Bruce got me to Adelaide. That was the goal.
0: Wow. It was always going to end with a man called Bruce.
1: Yes.
0: All right. Well, listen, let's play back how it went down yesterday in the epic 12-hour trip. Here they are right at the start. This is intern Pete, Powerhouse Pete, and Truckee Bruce.
4: We're on the ride. We're here with Bruce from C&A Towing. He's taking me to Adelaide. Just after lunch, I wasn't sure if you were going to show up. I couldn't get you on the mobile before, but you're right.
5: Yeah. I was actually on the phone to my boss.
4: Oh, right. Okay.
5: I didn't know what was going on, and I said, yeah, it's a bit of fun, and I always listen to the show, and I think he listens to it occasionally, but, yeah, really, really good.
4: Yeah, gotcha.
5: Pat, and don't tell Christian this, but Pat's my favourite.
4: Oh, I can't wait to tell him.
0: I guess if you stick around in those cabs, you're going to get fumes coming in. You're exposed to all kind of diesel, all kinds of stuff. You've got a fan there, Patsy.
3: Oh, that's lovely, because my dad was a truck driver for about 40 years. Yeah, he had his own business and everything, ran interstate from Melbourne to Sydney, so that means a lot. He'll be chuffed hearing that.
0: They are a very, very loyal audience for this show as well, the Truckees, because they're doing so many hours and hours of driving.
3: Hard job.
0: This week on the show, there's been a lot of talk about the greatest big things of Australia. And a few of you said, look, if he is going to be getting a lift with Bruce in the truck, stop off at Dad's Well. It's on the way to see the koala. They did see the koala at speed.
4: Actually, we're coming up close to the big koala now. Here we go. Just slow down a little bit. Here we go. Oh, look at her. There she is.
5: Yeah, big grey one.
4: There we go.
0: They just drove past
4: it. Oh, that's beautiful. That's fantastic. If that's not an icon of Australia, I don't know what is. Yeah. Oh, we'll stop next time at the choir. Sorry, we didn't actually stop.
0: Now, Pete, honestly, I think it's been amazing this week what you've done. I've really enjoyed it. Have you enjoyed the adventure?
1: I love an adventure, and I just, as I said, meeting every, all these people across Australia as well, who are just, I think there was Wes the other night at the pub who just spotted me, obviously wearing the hat, and then you go, he's just a bright sider who we had, obviously, a couple of complimentary Carlton drafts for the evening. And then just getting just to have a chat with people all around the country was just awesome. I absolutely loved every single minute of it.
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0: Christian O'Connell Show. We do this on every Friday show. We go around the team. We call it Double Thumbs Up. Thanks to Specsavers. And if you're going to be reading or watching something this week, go and get your eyes tested. You don't need to be squinting at pages or the TV. Head to book your eye test online is the easiest way to do it. I've been a Specsavers customer since I moved here. Cannot recommend them enough. All right, Patsy, yes. What's it for you this week?
1: Oh, I watched something this week with the family that gave me body tingles. Wonka, The Golden Ticket on Netflix.
0: Now, I saw the trailer for this. This looks wild.
1: This
0: is it good?
1: Fantastic. This is like a real-life board game version of the classic movie. So it was filmed on the Gold Coast.
2: Real-life board game version of the movie.
1: It's like it puts you into the movie in present time.
0: Was it filmed here?
1: Yes, on the Gold Coast. And another highlight for me was one of the actual Oompa Loompas from the 71 movie is in this as well.
0: As we've done a lot of therapy.
2: He must be like an 80-year-old or something.
1: He is about 85. Yes, but it's brilliant. It's really great.
0: I mean, I'm sold. I will be watching this weekend. Yeah. It sounds insane.
2: I want to see that.
0: It's a perfect, me too. I'm watching it for that.
1: Yeah, and you sort of...
0: He's not Oompa Loompa-ing around, is he? Or is he?
1: No, he's an Oompa Loompa in it.
2: What? Yes. That ain't right. Yes. An 85-year-old man dressed up as an Oompa Loompa.
0: It's a living, okay?
1: No, he's great doing cartwheels across the stage. He's fantastic.
2: Okay, I'm 100% watching.
1: And that's not AI generated. It's real. But I loved it. It left me with goosebumps. I really, really loved it.
0: Rio, what is your double thumbs up this week? What are you enjoying?
2: I'm very excited to put forward Sean McAuliffe's Parents Evening because...
0: I was invited on this, but I had to pick one of my daughters and I couldn't, so I couldn't go on.
2: Well, what do you mean?
0: Well, I was invited to go on.
2: Yeah.
0: And so and they said, we'd love to have, you can bring one of your daughters. I couldn't pick just one of them.
2: Yeah.
0: It was not fair. So I didn't, you got to go on with your kids.
2: Well, yeah, I know. But why couldn't you could have picked one and then
0: just no, the next season. No. That would have torn them against each other. I would have loved to have gone on. It's a great show. And my friend in the UK does the UK. Romesh does it in the UK.
2: Right.
0: Yeah, it's a brilliant show.
2: Well, you giving up your spot might have benefited the Lee family because my mum and my sister...
0: You're kidding.
2: ..are on
0: I'm having to give up. They've got an upgrade. When's the episode?
2: I don't know. They haven't told us.
0: Oh, brilliant.
2: But they went up against...
0: Mitch. Hang on a minute. I'm just reading the subtext here. You got bumped off.
2: Yes, he is.
0: Oh, no.
2: Your family's a bit nicer than mine.
0: Your mum made a very bold choice. I've heard the show. It won't be Rio.
2: Alex, you're up.
1: Brutal.
0: Wow.
2: Yeah, I know, brutal.
0: Oh, my God.
2: You're that telling Christmas me. Well, she did get...
0: Is the TV show called Eclipsed?
2: She did get a slightly higher ATAR than me, so maybe that's why Mum went with Alex. But she was up against Mitch Churi and Brendan Favola.
0: Wow.
1: Oh, wow.
2: Real...
0: I didn't know they were part of the same family. Is Mitch Fev's son? Because you meant to go on with one of your kids. Wow, that's a huge showbiz story. That is. What scandal. Mitch is Fev's son?
2: No, Mitch went on with Mitch's mum.
0: Okay.
2: Fev took on his daughter.
1: Right. Gotcha. Okay. We sorted that.
0: All right, some recommendations from me for Double Thumbs Up. In terms of what we're watching at the moment, I'm really enjoying two shows. New American TV show starring and written by Sharon Horgan. If you saw Catastrophe or Bad Sisters, she's an amazing Irish actress and writer and director. This is called Youth. It's right up our street, Patsy. Mm. She's in her mid-50s, divorced. Her son left home and then moved back in. Her parents are aging. She's trying to have a sex life. It is half-hour episodes. It's really, really, really brutally honest.
2: Oh, awesome.
0: It's unflinching look at what it's like to be this age.
2: Yeah. Is it a comedy?
0: It is relentlessly funny. It's on Prime. You can find it. It's called Youth. And then my guilty pleasure at the moment is back for a second season. UK version of Celebrity Traitors.
2: Oh, I heard it's amazing.
0: It is.
2: Romesh is on it, isn't he?
0: Romesh is on, and Rob Beckett as well, James Acaster, Richard E. Grant.
2: James Acaster and Richard, their card, that's an amazing, they're like A-listers.
0: Yeah, it's fantastic. It's really, really good. That's on Channel 10.
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0: Christian O'Connell Show. Let's get into Knock Off Friday. We do this every guess what day. And we ask you, what are you looking forward to this weekend? What is the highlight for you this weekend? I have an exciting weekend managing one of my daughters and managing an incoming new arrival in our house of a puppy.
1: Oh,
2: what?
0: Not no. Our puppy. One of my daughters is back home for a couple of weeks. Oh. She's getting a puppy Tuesday, which means my wife and I are getting a puppy Tuesday. And fortunately/unfortunately, I'm in Sydney all next week. Yes, I did have those dates, Sarah, and I forgot to share them with you.
1: Whoops.
0: So you can do the first cut, but people know when you take on a puppy, it's crying throughout the night.
1: Mm.
2: She's not at an age where you should be taking on a puppy. That she's not. She's got too much.
0: I promise you, she is. She's listened to over 30 hours of two audiobooks of a guy who's like the expert around the world, an English guy called Ian Taylor. The book she's finished, she's making all these notes. Tomorrow I'm taking her to Officeworks, Patsy. Get this. She's got a 15-page document with a contents page about how we are, my wife and I, to follow her lead in training it.
1: That's brilliant.
2: This sounds like she's organized just work for you guys.
0: Yes. There's going to be three copies.
1: Takes a village, Rios.
0: You're
1: takes
0: right.
1: A village.
0: You're right.
1: Yeah,
0: you're right. So Maeve arrives next Tuesday.
2: Oh, cute name.
0: She's coming from a Sydney breeder. So the breeder puts her on a plane, flies out, well, the dog just comes by itself.
1: Yeah.
2: What?
0: And then Ruby drives to the airport to a special part of it, and they pick them up there.
2: Aww. Is this the new Virgin you can, like, chuck
0: the pet lounge or something?
2: Plane.
0: I don't know. Get that.
2: What sort of dog?
1: Yes.
0: Small one.
1: Oh, you don't even know the breed.
0: I do. It's a Yorkshire Terrier.
1: Oh, how cute.
0: Oh, no, it's beautiful, Patsy. Aww. It's this tiny little dog. And she's even brought this some sort of ramp, basically a mini version of the of that inflatable slide you hope you never see out of a plane, so that this tiny dog doesn't jump off the couch. She's got to train it to go down this runway.
1: So
0: it's attached to the couch. It looks bogan.
2: So will the dog be
0: so tomorrow we got to go and we're going to Facebook Marketplace shopping. We've got to go and get the pen.
1: Yep.
0: The pen is when they're where they have to be trained to go in
1: like
0: the pen.
1: Like a little cage. Well, a big cage.
0: It's a big open top sort of.
1: A lot of people do it now.
2: Got it.
0: Yeah. So you need that. We've got to get that tomorrow. But the big thing really is getting this bound 15-page document of how to raise this puppy with a contents page.
1: That's
0: she
1: brilliant.
0: Has made so many more notes because my wife and I have always had dogs.
1: Mm-hmm.
0: And so she said, and the training was not adhered to.
2: Is that your fault or your wife's fault?
0: My wife's fault.
1: Okay.
0: It's both of us, actually. So that's why we need this 15-page document with a contents page. A contents page. So I said to her, what? I'm going to see if it takes a... He starts taking a dump on the floor, and then you go, D. Hang on. Hang with it, mate. Keep it in. So, if you are selling anything on Facebook Marketplace for a small dog, please let me know. I'll be round tomorrow.
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0: Session O'Connell Show. Time waster today. We're looking for your fast songs. Well, really, there's one legend, isn't there? Mm. Peter Brock. You know he's from here in Richmond.
1: Really?
0: Yeah. We will Brock you.
2: Oh, very good.
0: Go Crocodile on. Brock.
2: Oh, yes. Yep. Still fast.
0: Jailhouse Brock.
2: Oh. Here we go.
0: Rocket Man.
2: Yeah, oh, that's wow. Gone.
0: Brock the Casbah. Oh. I love rock and roll. Oh. Brock and all over the world. I've got a couple more.
1: Wow.
0: Brock Lobster.
2: Brock Lobster, very good.
0: All right, great. What have you got? There's my Brock theme ones.
2: Brock won Bathurst 9 times. Mark Scaife won it 6 times. You could call him a Scafer boy.
0: You could.
2: You could. You could.
0: But he ain't
2: you
0: no king of the mountain. He ain't brocking around the clock. Silver.
2: The cheetah's on. Fast animal. Fastest animal on land. The cheetah. The cheetah.
0: Bit nerdy, isn't it? I said about V8. Hold on. Yeah, guys. Lads. You still got a litre of wine left.
2: Oasis have seen the world's fastest bird.
0: Oh, yeah?
2: Falcon in the bushes. That is good stuff.
0: It's not if you're going to say that. A comedian, when he eats one, doesn't go. That is, hey. That is good
2: that
0: stuff.
2: That is good stuff.
0: That is good stuff. That's your new catchphrase. That is good stuff. About instrumental Oasis song. I mean, I'm an Oasis fan. That's deep, deep cut. He hasn't got any words. All right. We're looking for your fast songs. Get them to me quickly. Lamborghini in a bottle.
2: Silver.
0: Ah, well done, Elliot. Elevator to heaven.
2: Silver.
0: You saying it best when you say nothing at all.
2: Gold.
0: To Dubler, well done, Adam. Brocking on Heaven's Door.
2: Gold.
0: Who knew there was some left? Mini Vanilli, love a fast song, Christian. Blame it on Usain. Blame it on Usain.
2: Gold.
0: Well done. Hit me, baby, F one more time.
2: Silver.
0: Kathy, free falling.
2: Oh, that's gold.
0: Very
2: glass.
0: Good. Adam, weigh me up before you flow, Joe. Pass and the pass. Thomas Joyner? Flojo.
2: Silver plus.
0: B.R. Osaki in the USA.
2: Gold.
0: Well done, Tom. Pri-V8 dancer.
2: That's gold.
0: I'm your Pri-V8 dancer. Stuart, well done. Working class Lamborghini.
2: Bronze.
0: Yeah, absolutely. Not going to get anything, Daryl. Usain in the membrane.
2: Gold.
0: Who let the greyhounds out? Not the dogs, the greyhounds.
2: Silver plus.
0: Bohemian Rapidly.
2: Gold plus.
0: That is genius. Well done, Richard Nern, for that. Bohemian Rapidly, very good. Tirana to Paradise. Don't run, Tirana.
2: Silver plus.
0: Turbo Sherry.
2: Silver.
0: Always take the Weber with you.
2: Oh, Mark Weber. Very good. Yeah, gold. Yeah.
0: He's a smoke show, that guy, isn't he?
2: Great jawline.
0: Bloody hell. Running in Memphis. Don't wander around there, Mark Cohen.
2: Silver plus.
0: Get a jog on, mate. Hey, Jude, slow down, would you?
2: Bronze.
0: Hey, come on, that's good stuff, huh?
2: That's good stuff.
0: Apollo 440. Stop the Brock. You can't stop the Brock. Well done, Nathan. Oh. Christian, Robbie Williams is fast and even a little bit slippery. That's right, he's Butterman.
2: What?
1: Instead
0: just,
1: of
0: just move on. Highway to Hell, when producer Caitlin is driving.
1: Yes.
2: Cold, accurate.
0: Yeah. Well, with her, we've got two producers who are a bit lead foot. Pete.
2: Oh, yes.
0: Well, Pete's like, it's like, literally someone who's blindfolded driving a car. It's chaos.
2: It's mad.
0: That's worse than Caitlin. Caitlin should be racing this weekend. She'd be queen of the mountain. Future 10-time winner. All right, who's today's winner?
2: Bohemian Rapidly.
0: Well done. That is one of the ones I just mentioned.
1: Adam, maybe?
0: Adam, that's right. You're today's winner. All right, that's the Christian O'Connell Show for today and this week. We are back Monday. Have a great weekend. Whatever you're up to this weekend, don't forget, Misheard Lyrics. We need brand new Misheard Lyrics on Monday show. And intern Pete is now Australia's intern. I'm offering to you guys. So if there's a job you'd love intern Pete to come and do with you, email me to book him. Christian@christianoconnell.com.au. Have a great weekend. We're back Monday. Take care.
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8: Expect a shower or two this evening. Tomorrow, slight chance of a shower or two, morning and early afternoon. 9 overnight to a high of 17. Sunny Sunday morning before a change brings the chance of a shower or two in the evening at a top of 21. And then Monday, the very high chance of showers, up to 15 mils expected with a top of 17 degrees.
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0: Because I gotta have faith. 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

0: music fan. Reckon you can tell your... from your... put your money where your mouth is. Oh, yeah. 3BA's Rocktober is here. Through Rocktober, PT's blowing the dust off the 3BA record collection, playing the big rock songs Time for God. You call a big show when you hear it, and you could be off to the Red Hot Summer Tour to see some of Australia's biggest acts.
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10: 3BA weather.
11: Expect a shower or two this evening. Tomorrow, slight chance of a shower or two. Morning and early afternoon, 9 overnight to a high of 17. Sunny Sunday morning before a change brings the chance of a shower or two in the evening at a top of 21. And then Monday, the very high chance of showers up to 15 mils expected with a top of 17 degrees.
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0: And spontaneous outbreaks of neon-coloured fashion. 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

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And he's up there. What's that? Hawaiian noises. 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

journey back to a time where the hair was higher, the jeans were tighter, and every night was a neon adventure. 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
1: 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If it's happening in Ballarat, it's on 3BA's Ballarat Today. Coming up Monday when the show returns, Council CEO Evan King joins me to explain what PowerCorp have agreed to following the butchering of trees in Ballarat's Avenue of Honour. 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
2: 3BA weather.
10: Expect a shower or two this evening. Tomorrow, slight chance of a shower or two morning and early afternoon. 9 overnight to a high of 17. Sunny Sunday morning before a change brings the chance of a shower or two in the evening and a top of 21. And then Monday, the very high chance of showers, up to 15 mils expected with a top of 17 degrees.
1: The lights dim. A synth beat pulses in the distance. Somewhere a DeLorean revs its engine. Welcome to a Totally 80s Friday night.
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fueled by neon lights and endless guitar solos, one night dares to bring it all back. Groovy. 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

0: music fan. Reckon you can tell your... from your... put your money where your mouth is. Ooh, yeah. 3BA's Rocktober is here. Right through Rocktober, PT's blowing the dust off the 3BA record collection, playing the big rock songs Time for God. You call a big show when you hear it, and you could be off to the Red Hot Summer Tour to see some of Australia's biggest acts.
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0: Thanks to Sora Motors, it's Rocktober on Ballarat's own 3BA. 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

Remember when Madonna ruled the charts? Kylie was just starting out, and every Friday night had a killer soundtrack. It was the decade of big hair and even bigger hits, from Bon Jovi to Duran Duran.

0: if you love the 80s as much as we do, then tease up the hair and crank up the volume and relive the decade that got it right. 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
6: 3BA weather.
7: Expect a shower or two this evening. Tomorrow, slight chance of a shower or two. Morning and early afternoon, 9 overnight to a high of 17. Sunny Sunday morning before a change brings the chance of a shower or two in the evening at a top of 21. And then Monday, the very high chance of showers, up to 15 mils expected with a top of 17 degrees.
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0: happening in Ballarat. It's on 3BA's Ballarat Today. Coming up Monday when the show returns, Council CEO Evan King joins me to explain what PowerCore have agreed to following the butchering of trees in Ballarat's Avenue of Honour. 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This time, Roland reckons AI has some great merit until it starts hallucinating.
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1: 3BA weather.
9: Partly cloudy today, slight chance of a morning and early afternoon shower at 2, top of 17, getting down to 9 through this morning. Sunday, sunny, slight chance of a shower at 2 in the evening with 21, the top down to 6 overnight. Very high chance of showers up to 15 mils for Monday with a top of 17. And then the high chance of showers Tuesday and a top of only 12 degrees.
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0: Now, intern Pete yesterday was sent off on a new adventure this week. Past the Pete, we're calling it. The idea is that we flew Pete up after the show yesterday to Brisbane, and then relying on your generosity and kindness, listeners around Australia, over the week of this show, how can you pass the Pete around from Brisbane, where he got yesterday, and also not just pass him around, but actually feed him and put a roof over his head? I called him yesterday evening just to actually check as a safety call. So actually just to check in where he was and was he okay. Intern Pete, where in Australia are you?
3: A very good morning. And where I am right now, now hear me out. I have made it all the way from Brisbane and I'm currently located in the Gold Coast of Queensland.
0: Okay, so you're now a 42-year-old guy on schoolies.
3: Well, it does feel like that because it's school holidays here. And now, look, I don't want to play the blame game.
0: And there's a lone middle-aged guy just hanging around.
3: I don't want to play the blame guy, but I was supposed to go to Tweed Heads with producer Caitlin, family that offered me a house for the night, but it turns out they're away and didn't leave the spare key out. So I've made my way back to the Gold Coast, and I have had quite the incredible journey yesterday. Even though I may only feel like I've travelled 40 minutes, it did take me 8 hours to get to where I am here.
1: No!
0: How is that possible? Seriously.
3: It's very, very possible because obviously I've had to hustle my way for free food, free travel. I'll tell you, look, honestly, later on this morning, we have a listener called Jazz here in Queensland who, I'm not going to say it too early, possibly Australian of the Year nomination, who has helped me through surviving.
0: Fact, you're not going to say it too early. Why not call it now? What, are you hoping that someone's going to offer you something in the next 3 hours? They're not going to. Call it now. I don't want to go into too much, okay?
3: Well, no one else comes through with the goods here, at least, Jazz. Just think, if you need to help me for the rest of the
0: Jazz,
3: week.
0: Jazz, you're a placeholder for Intern Pete's Australian of the Year.
3: Look, I've had quite a journey, honestly, today.
0: On the Gold Coast, mate. It's not like you're Willie's Fog, you know, and you've circumnavigated the globe.
3: I know, absolutely. I've already got presents for everyone, and I'm collecting presents. So, Patsy, I've got yours all sorted today because I actually hustled a free night at the Meriton, so I saved you all the shampoo.
0: Now, this is incredible, right? How did you hustle a free night at the Meriton?
3: Oh, yeah, by the way. The Meriton on the Esplanade in the Gold Coast, I should have said exactly.
0: Early nomination for Australian Hotel Chain and Service Apartments of the Year.
3: Oh, Harry, what a legend.
0: Is he in the room with you now? Did you bunk up with Harry?
3: No, he's the owner of all Meritons. He wrote a book and everything about it. Oh, it's Harry something, Harry's Highness or something. There's some book I read down in the lobby. I'll get you a copy of it later on. It's supposed to be a real read. I should be doing better for the Meriton because I promised them that I would mention that they're now taking bookings after school holidays because they are flat stick this morning. Sorry about this. Hang on, I've got to get my
0: ducks in a row. Pete, I need to know, how did you blag a free room? Did you like queue up, you get to the desk and then go, I'm a pretty big deal in radio?
3: Yeah, absolutely. Rolling out the Christian O'Connell Instagram did definitely help there. Howdy having hell. A blue tick on Instagram.
0: No, it was only Mr. Beast, sorry.
3: Yeah, no.
0: You wait, when you get a checkout, we'll go, that's $552.
3: No,
0: with the Instagram discount.
3: I know. So, look, if you do follow the account, because what I've been doing is I've been posting in real time. I think the audience on the socials have been, when I say real time, I just mean.
0: Yeah, I mean,
3: posting.
0: That is how people are familiar with social media, mate. It's the year 2026. Are you all right up there?
3: Do you know what?
0: It's like he's trying to sort of ascend the Himalayas or something. You in the Gold Coast, okay? You're in a service department.
3: I really am in the most amazing. To be honest, it's literally so high up. I think I'm in a bit of a VIP suite, to be honest, because it's got free coffee pods and everything. So, but later on this morning, I want to tell you later on because honestly, I have got

0: as well. But look,
1: maybe find out who wrote that book about the Meriton, if they've been kind enough to give you a room for the night.
0: Let me call you back. I'll go and get the book straight away.
1: All right, mate. We're here till nine anyway.
0: Yeah, fantastic.
1: All right. Thanks, Pete. Well done. It's going. Pastor Pete is going. It's going. Goodness knows what happens this morning.
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2: Ballarat's 3BA. When it comes to the greatest music, we mean songs like this.

0: Christian O'Connell's show. If you're heading to Melbourne Airport today, today is a very exciting day. My Uber driver, just as he was dropping me off, got his next job. I went, oh, wow, I'm going to the airport. I went, it's good to have goals in life. I mean, surely it can't be the first time you've got to go pick someone up for the airport. I went, no, no, no, today's the day it all changes. If you know Melbourne Airport, it's the end of the ramp.
1: Oh,
0: yes.
1: Wow.
0: The stairway to not always heaven. It's no more ramp. It's the new system.
1: Oh, they've got a new spot to drop you off.
0: Yes. It all changes from today. Wow. They spent a lot of time and effort trying to make it a bit more easier for drop-offs and people going to Melbourne Airport. This guy today, Danny, was so excited that he was minutes away from heading and seeing what it's like in a world at Melbourne Airport without the ramp.
1: Because they drop you off so far away from the actual airport. Boy, I drop you off and I've got to walk.
0: Well, especially if you're on Jetstar.
1: Yes, you
0: need a connecting flight to get to like gate 52. A couple of weeks ago it was gate 52. And it's like you know that sort of like how long it is to the gate?
1: Yes.
0: It's like don't even worry about it. It's hard to say. You need a sextant to get to gate 52. And you're like, there's gate 7, quite a few to go so far.
1: Virgin. Oh, that's a nice one.
0: All right, on a Tuesday we always ask you, how was your Monday yesterday? How did you start the week? Rate your Monday out of 5. Patsy, what's it for you?
2: I'm going to go with 2.5 out of 5, which is kind of hopeful. So a bit negative, but also positive because it meant she had forethought. That is my 15-year-old who goes back to school today for term 4. She's year 9.
0: Relieved.
2: I am, but it was a mad frantic dash yesterday because she'd lost her school diary, which contained all of her holiday homework. They didn't do it online. It was like old school, you know, like handout sheets. And she said, if I don't, like, I'm going to get in strife. And, you know, I hated to say I told you so, but this is why we say tidy up your bedroom at least maybe once every 6 months. And I knew exactly. I suspected, you know, I had my mumsy senses on and I thought, I know where that is, but I'm going to make her suffer. Yesterday. So I said, look, have you had an Audrey look or have you had a mum look? Like, have you had a proper look? You know, it's like she was looking for 30 seconds and she was starting to get a bit stressed. And I said, look, I'll come and help you look. I bet I know where it is. I bet I can sniff it out. And she said, well, it's not on my desk. I've even checked my foot locker. I've checked under the bed. I said, it'll be beside the bed. So her bed is kind of up against a wall and there's T-shirts under there. There's odd socks. There's books.
0: Oh, it's a nest under there, isn't it?
2: It's ridiculous.
0: So what's that bird that collects them? Is it the cassowary?
1: The barrow,
0: that's it. Yeah, it's that. All kinds of colourful stuff's been shoved there.
2: Oh, it's just, there'd be a family there from overseas that she's harbouring away.
0: Oh, dear.
2: Anyway, I said, listen, have a look.
1: Don't tell Pauline.
0: Yes. One nation, one bed.
2: Have a look, I guarantee.
0: Those overseas immigrants. They're getting under our beds. Taking our jobs and our beds.
1: Rents under the bed.
2: And our
0: while we're asleep. That is the news. Immigrants under my daughter's bed. Not on my watch. Turn the beds around.
2: Anyway, I said to her, I guarantee it'll be down the side of your bed. She said, Mum, it won't be down the side of the bed. Anyway, I could see it. I said, look, I'm looking at it. And the look on her face was like, oh. And I said, you didn't check there, did you? Anyway, so all was good. But how's this for a baptism of fire today? She missed a trigonometry test. Isn't this a treat on your first day back?
1: Wow. So Katoa.
0: Yes.
1: I don't know what that means,
0: well
1: but
0: done.
1: That's trigonometry. Yes. Something.
2: Anyway, so she missed it at the end of term. So she's got to make it up today. But not only not in school time, but after school. Isn't that...
0: God, doesn't that make you feel sick, that tread?
2: Stings.
0: And you know waking up, it collapses all time today. Because you guys, that frigging trigonometry. And also, if you're not going into something that would require an extensive knowledge of trigonometry, and I even think engineers these days... They use computer-assisted design and with AI now and all kinds of software.
1: They know trigonometry, though.
0: They're not getting out. Oh, you're telling me they're getting out that compass and drawing a radius, you know, that sharp end?
1: Yeah, mostly used for poking your friends.
0: Yes, jousting under the desk.
2: Yeah, so she's got to test the poor thing.
0: Oh, wish her all the best.
2: I will.
0: Thoughts and prayers. Yeah. Thoughts and prayers.
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0: through Rocktober, PT's blowing the dust off the 3BA record collection, playing the big rock songs, Time for God. 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
0: 3BA.

0: Christian O'Connell show. This morning, my way into work, I was at some traffic lights, and I saw there was a great big advertising hoarding by a church asking for donations for the church roof.
1: Mm-hmm. Oh.
0: Had a funny tagline.
2: Give it to me.
0: Our roof is holy.
3: That is really
0: straight away. It's making me laugh.
3: Take my money.
0: I was grateful for it. I was made a note of the website. I'll kick some shekels your way, church, for an early morning laugh at 5:10. I appreciated it. It's
1: really
0: a good gag up there. But then I also thought, the state of church roofs all over the world, they're screwed. Yeah. No, they're really bad. Who are the shameful tradies? I'm looking at you, fellow Irishmen. I'm looking at you, Irish tradies, roofers. Who is going around with the karma of ripping off God? That's a quote you want to get right. This is God's ceiling.
3: You get up to those pearly gates and go, good luck.
0: The next step is heaven or down off the roof to hell. You don't rip off God. The audacity to rip off God. It's God's ceiling. But same in the UK. I mean, they're screwed there because the churches are so old. I even remember 2 years ago at my mother-in-law's funeral, as soon as we got down, the lady priest said, hey, just in front of you, you'll see the QR code. To donate to the roof.
3: Oh, they've got a QR code.
0: Oh,
3: now.
0: Yeah. Oh,
3: they
0: yeah.
3: Pass
0: hey, listen, trust
3: tray.
0: Me. If the church were, however you've got your money, be paid.
3: Shake you down.
0: Yes,
3: you
0: yes, yeah. Be paid. Reference G-O-D, roof.
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0: Christian O'Connell Show. So, Patsy, I'm not sure if you're aware of this, but we have a new team member. I know sort of the goings on with the show, you sort of keep yourself at arm's distance.
1: Morning.
0: I was catching up with, he's Pete, intern Pete, by the way, if you're wondering who that other guy is. I caught up with producer Caitlin yesterday, and she said that she called Patsy, and Patsy more or less hung up after 10 seconds.
1: No, I did not.
0: Yeah,
1: no,
0: everything's good. Yeah, I'm out and about. Yeah, see ya.
1: I wasn't available. I was at Bunnings, I'll have you know. And nothing interrupts a Bunnings trip and a sausage.
2: No service.
0: Now, I spoke to producer Caitlin. I said, hey, listen, the new person, I was on a Teams called on Thursday. Pete, you were there as well. Yeah. And the new girl was on that, but she had the spelling of the name was a very different one than when Pete and I interviewed her.
2: Mm-hmm. Oh. It certainly was. And I'm someone who can't spell, so even I was confused if it was just spelled very weirdly.
0: So I was just about to use Caitlin, the new girl, right? I thought her name was Annalise. Caitlin then said, oh, yeah, it's that. Or, and then gave me two other options. And I said, well, what does she prefer to be called? Everyone has a default as a name. And then, so there were three ones Caitlin was sort of sprouting. And then she said to me, or something might just come up on air. I went, so there's three or four options.
3: It's like how Patsy knows how to name pets. Maybe Patsy can think of a better name that suits her energy.
0: I even tried to find her in the internal email system. She doesn't exist.
3: Yes, I had that problem as well. Oh.
0: So, welcome to the show. So, are you Annie, Annalise? What would you prefer?
4: Honestly, I haven't thought this through. Oh. I accept anything, really.
0: Oh, my God.
1: No, no, Annalise. No.
0: Look, I've accidentally recruited a third chuckle sister. You arrive on air. The first thing you say is, I haven't thought my name through. Have you got a driver's license? Can we have a look at that for you?
4: So, legally, my name's Annalise. My whole family calls me Annalise. So, it's not like an in trouble thing. But all my friends call me Annie, and in radio they call me Annie. But I spell it with a Y, and that's been like that since year four.
0: No. You spell it like Annie the musical.
4: No, it's with a Y.
0: Yeah, I saw that on the Teams thing, and I was like, no.
2: Yeah.
0: This is, I'm afraid to label this, it looks like a Bogan spelling.
4: Oh. I didn't pick it. A girl in year four passed me a note, and that's how it was spelled, and that's how it's been ever since.
0: I love this. I love your origin story. I'm selling this to DC Comics. We're going to build a whole multiverse. So what would you like to be known by us on the team? And seriously, welcome as well.
4: Yeah. Annie is good.
0: But with a Y.
4: With a Y, please.
0: Yeah, with a Y.
3: Annie
0: with a Y.
3: Okay, Annie with a Y. Producer Annie with a Y.
0: And then a question mark at the end.
3: Annie? Producer Annie?
1: An upward inflection.
0: Annie?
4: Yeah, Annie?
0: Yeah.
3: Now, I feel compelled to report something now.
0: I just need to add one thing.
3: Okay, sorry.
0: Intern Pete interviewed you, and the first 2 or 3 minutes, I actually thought this interview is over. Oh. Because, bless you, you were fangirling about being in the same room as Intern Pete.
5: Yeah, it did happen.
0: You went, I cannot believe I'm in a room with Intern Pete. And I went, that's how I feel every morning. But we must play the hand we're dealt.
5: It was a moment, wasn't Christian? Because you asked a lot about my old show, what I worked, and you gave me my own work history, which I didn't really...
0: I actually thought, Annie, you were making a podcast about the life and times of Pete. Tepler, or you were deep undercover. A takedown sting.
5: Are you still a fan, Annie, with Y?
4: Yeah, I'm a fan. I actually had a Snapchat memory come up Pete, and it was in 2018, and I was interning, but just watching him work.
5: Oh.
3: Was that pre-veneers, post-veneers? Yeah.
0: Was he in his early 40s? Yeah, we're still having carbon dated. The numbers do not add up. The showbiz age doesn't add up with the visage.
5: Snapchat too, weird. Oh, yeah. What was the memory?
4: It was like we were giving away on a different show a lot of money, and we gave it away, and you were like, there were streamers and everything, and you were jumping up and down in your chair.
0: That's why this company's screwed right now.
5: Yeah.
0: Honestly.
5: Yeah.
0: Well, Rome burnt. Now, what were you about to say?
3: Sorry, I do feel very compelled to report this, just so there is a record, and I am keeping myself at arm's distance from this.
1: That?
3: No, I walked in on producer Annie with a Y's first day.
5: Annie?
3: And what do I see? But producer Caitlin sitting down and producer Annie with a Y.
0: Not a foot rub.
3: Giving her a massage.
0: Oh, I wasn't far off. No, that is not right.
3: I had to take a photo as photographer.
0: That is not right. It's not right. Work safe, guys. There can be no touching and rubbing. There can be no team. I can't make this clearer. I didn't really, first day back, first, not even the first hour back, I've got to intervene. We cannot have employee massages.
1: No,
0: and that's coming from a white middle-aged guy. You really can't.
3: I didn't. Can you even explain why, how that situation
4: came
3: up?
4: I simply had a very sore shoulder.
0: Ain't right. Okay, well, I might have a sore buttock or something. I can't go around wandering out there going, who will make this better? Oh. Who?
4: I simply had just stated that I'd had a sore shoulder, and Annie with a Y said, my mum's a physio, would you
0: like... Well, go and book in to see her professionally and fill out that new onboarding form.
4: She said, would you like me to give you a massage? And I said, thank you. That would just... No. Right, just an attention spot.
3: We did not endorse this.
0: Another Snapchat memory. Us sitting down with human resources about what a work safe practice is. Okay, I really hope I don't have to say this, but listen, Annie, welcome to the show, but there can be no massaging team members. It's all going very well.
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14: Partly cloudy today, slight chance for morning and early afternoon shower or two. Top of 17, getting down to 9 through this morning. Sunday, sunny, slight chance of a shower or two in the evening with 21, the top down to 6 overnight. Very high chance of showers up to 15 mils for Monday with a top of 17. And then the high chance of showers Tuesday and a top of only 12 degrees.
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0: Christian O'Connell Show. Intern Pete made it yesterday. 885 Ks. He travelled in Pastor Pete on the second biggest day. He has woken up in a cabin in a holiday park in Penrith. Already in the last hour, he's dropped some incredible, incredible details of his travels and finds. More of that in 20 minutes' time.
1: What else do we hear about?
0: Oh, my God.
1: Banana.
0: Gather up the children. Gather up the children. Right now, we're searching for the best giant things of Australia. Christian, do you know about the giant penguin in Penguin, Tasmania?
2: Oh.
0: Of course. It was right there. Right there. Genius. Chris, I don't know if it's still there, but I remember about 35 years ago, we saw the big bull in New South Wales. Mm-hmm. Our 7 and 3-year-old boys had a great big laugh, laughing at its huge swinging. Yeah, we get it. Thank you.
1: Yeah.
0: Christian, my husband has a photo album of him with big things.
2: Oh, wow. Wow.
0: I love it. Put it on your bucket list.
1: I hope it's a big album.
0: Prize photo is the big dairy cow. Now, this one is on private property. You can't really get near it.
1: Exclusive access.
0: Yeah, the big kahuna. He took our young son on an adventure to find it.
2: Oh, I love that.
0: He managed to get a photo over his shoulder with the cow at least 2K away. There were signs warning people it's private property.
1: Oh, get off my
0: lawn. But he risked it all, Christian, for the photo and his son. We're going to find out more about that. I've always wanted to do a thing of every month we give away money can't buy prizes. Mm. Now I've found one. That cow on that private property.
1: We'll smuggle you in.
0: No signs for you. His favourite is the big Scotsman in SA. Huh. My favourite, if you're asking, I am, is the giant Murray cod in Swan Hill.
1: Beautiful.
0: Christian, there's a Fairfield in Victoria has a giant, giant dog, just a random giant dog next to the train station. Oh. Christian, at a guess, 6 to 8 meters tall. Thank you for eyeballing it for us this morning. Christian, one of my favorite big things is the big rolling pin.
1: Wow. Oh. Like it's for the nonnas of Australia.
0: Pass me the BP. Guess where it's above?
1: A big rolling pin.
0: No, think about
1: it. A flour factory?
0: You're so close. Be literal. We're in Australia.
1: A pasta factory?
0: Bakery. It's a bakery.
1: Bakery, of course.
0: I love it. We need a giant microphone.

0: Greg, what have you got for us then? What giant thing have you seen?
1: Mate, well, two wonderful ones. The first one would be the giant magpie in Euroa.
2: You
0: were in Euroa. Rio was in Euroa recently, and you got attacked by, swooped by magpies.
3: Yes, mate. Yes, by three magpies. Oh. They swooped.
0: Are you
3: one.
0: Sure it just wasn't a giant fiberglass one?
1: No, mate. It was a fair dinkum, and if it swooped you, you'd know about it.
3: And the other one is...
0: Is it?
1: Yeah, the other one is the giant trout in Kyala, just before you get into Shepparton.
0: Ah, right, yeah. A couple of people mentioned the giant trout, but we couldn't work out where it is. But it's in Shepparton.
1: Yep, or Kyala, the town just before Shepparton, yeah.
0: Do you know what we're going to release next year? A calendar.
4: Oh, yes.
0: 12 of our favourite. We'll let listeners vote for the big things. Yes. Each month you turn it over, you've got another treat. Another giant thing right here in Australia.
3: And is it like a fireman's calendar where we're posing in front of it, or is it just the... No.
0: There's only one star on the photo. The giant fiberglass thing. Okay. Greg, thank you very much for your call. We've got Lindell here. Morning, mate. Welcome to the show.
5: Good morning.
0: Good morning. And what giant thing should go in our top 10?
5: The big prawn?
0: Yeah.
5: Yeah, it's at Craigan Bay near Catherine Hill Bay on the Central Coast.
0: Oh, so there's another giant prawn.
5: It's currently missing its head and legs because about 3 years ago somebody got an animal grinder over it and chopped it off.
4: Oh.
0: Chopped it off?
5: Yeah.
0: Patsy, where was that in the news 3 years ago?
4: No.
0: What were you doing that day?
4: That's
0: you must have been off sick.
4: Outrageous.
0: They took its head off. Oh. I know you do that to enjoy them in the next, but...
5: And never to be found again.
3: Oh, no. Oh.
0: Someone knows something. Yeah. Let's pick up the cold case.
5: Yeah.
0: This is the true crime podcast I've always wanted to do. What happened to that prawn's heads and
4: the
0: legs?
4: The other half.
5: Don't know.
0: Do you know what, though? The only one thing is... People know who did this.
3: Someone knows.
0: Someone knows. Yes. Someone knows. I'm going to put a reward up. Thank you for giving me this cold case, okay? Thanks for calling him.
5: Yeah. No worries.
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0: Christian O'Connell Show. Thank you very much for all your giant things, Australia. I didn't know there's a giant spaceship. I've never seen that one. It's like a scene from Star Wars. Big chainsaw?
1: Classy.
0: Why not? Yeah, beautiful. Gisborne, giant chook, Mount Vernon, Sydney. Wow. I'm just looking at lists. Someone's put together a list of just some of the ones we haven't mentioned. They've been writing down over the last half an hour. I mean, I've got producers for that. Wait, they've done nothing. Could you send me that list, actually, Marie?
1: You got any time wasters?
0: Can you start tomorrow at 5 a.m.? Northern Territory. Anyone seen the big boxing crocodile in Humpty Doo?
2: Oh, no.
1: I've been to Humpty Doo, actually. Ooh. They have. I've been to the pub at Humpty Doo.
0: You've not seen the big boxing crocodile?
1: I don't remember the boxing crocodile.
0: How many beers did you have? Adelaide River. There's Charlie the Buffalo. Big Kev. Oh. The dinosaur.
1: Oh, I thought they meant Bimmer Big Kev Patsy, the guy from
2: TV.
1: Yeah,
2: they sell all these chemicals stuff, cleaning products. Yes.
0: WA, the big ram, the big apple, the big banana, the big crocodile, the big bobtail, the big lollipop, the world's tallest bin.
1: What a flex.
0: Wowee. Suddenly WA looked at everyone and they went, hold my beer. Get me a giant bin. Tasmania, we've heard about the big penguin. The big Tasmanian devil in Mole Creek. There's the big coffee. South Australia, the big lobster, big rocking horse, the big galah, the big orange, the big kangaroo, the big olive, the big miner, the big oyster, the big winch.
2: Oh.
0: The big Scotsman and the big clock. I was worried about pronouncing that one. I don't know if it's why the Scotsman is called the big Scotsman. Queensland, the big pineapple, big mango, golden gumboot, big barramundi, big cow, big crab, big peanut, big pie, big kangaroo, big stubby. Because there's a big stubby. But when we break it down state by state and the giant things of Australia, the power rankings, Northern Territory's 23. Tasmania, 39.
1: Okay.
0: South Australia, 56. Moving up the power rankings of the states and who has the most big things. WA, 87.
2: Wow.
0: We're in the big three. Victoria, in third place.
1: Okay.
0: 121.
1: Pretty good.
0: Queensland, 128. But at number one, Goat, New South Wales, over 150.
1: Wow.
0: Okay, team, I'm going to set a goal for next year on this show, 2027. Mm. June the 4th, this show will mark 9 years of us. Mm. It's a Friday. We're going to be unveiling our big thing of Australia.
1: Yes.
0: I don't know what it is.
1: It's out there.
0: But it's big. It's out there.
1: Waiting for us to find it.
0: It has to be big. I reckon we ask the bright side is to submit pictures and plans for what the big thing could be.
1: Like they did for the Opera House.
0: Yeah.
1: Anyone could submit.
0: Only cheaper and paid for by clients. 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
1: Get ready for the big
0: library. A dispensary in the mouth. Get ready for the big library. June the 4th, 2027. Date for diary, guys.
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3: 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Remember when Madonna ruled the charts? Kylie was just starting out, and every Friday night had a killer soundtrack. It was the decade of big hair and even bigger hits from Bon Jovi to Duran Duran.

0: the 80s as much as we do, then tease up the hair and crank up the volume and relive the decade that got it right. 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

0: Christian O'Connell Show. Christian, my petition, my early plan for the next big thing of 2027 for the show, the big clock radio, permanently set to gold. It goes off at 6 a.m. A big hand never hits the snooze button. Wow, I love that. Christian, what about big leather jacket dedicated to your Leather Boy billboard? Wow, Leather Boy. Mm-hmm. Ever been referred to as Leather Boy? That's my safe word. Never mention that again on the radio, guys. All right, pass the beat. All right, on Monday, we launched Intern Pete's. Pass the Pete. Can you move Intern Pete around the country? When we launched the first ever national commercial breakfast show to Australia in January, we moved a big cabana. When I say we just moved it up to Brisbane. You did it. I actually made it all the way to Perth. It took a couple of weeks. So as we're in the October, I want to see, as we come to the end of the year, is the village still a village? Has it got stronger? Hopefully it has. And incredible things have happened. Yesterday, I mean, he had a big day yesterday. The first 24 hours. Let's not dwell on the 80Ks in 24 hours. Let's talk about 880Ks, which he did yesterday. Intern Pete, where are you in the world?
1: I am in Sydney, Australia, guys. It's funny when you say it like that, though, because it makes, if I put my mind to it, I can get so much further. It was a really good day yesterday.
0: We made Mind to things. I'd like to just have a little bit more on that, on our working relationship, Pete.
1: I'm sorry. A little sleep deprived as well, but yes, made my way here in Sydney, in Penrith. I can never say it. Ingenia Holidays Avena is the place that I put me up for the night.
0: Well, thank you very much for that. Also, I mean, you could have gone to your own home. The dedication here to Pastor Pete is admirable. Thanks, Pete.
1: No, thank you. Actually, I didn't even think I could do that. Oh, okay. That's all good. That doesn't matter. This is good. This has worked out well. Wait, I'm happy.
0: You live in Sydney. You didn't think you could go to your own home?
1: No, I just sort of was really making sure I lived the journey of past the...
0: You know what you are? You're like Jeremy Strong. You're a character actor. DiCaprio of radio. He's in character as Intern Pete 24/7, this guy.
1: That's an acting, right? No,
0: yes.
1: For sure.
0: Now, yesterday, one of the people who was kind enough to go and pick you up, which is kind of a quite interesting thing. None of this was been planned out this week, obviously. And was Shane Crawford messaged me on Monday night saying, hey, listen to the show. Is he really up in Tweed Heads? I'll pick him up. So Crawford came to pick you up yesterday from the Gold Coast and dropped you off in Byron.
1: In Byron Bay, that's correct, after the not-so-meet-and-greet that we'd organised, but that all fell over. So, yeah, it was a really... Crawford's just an absolute legend himself.
0: I like the fact that you refer to him like nobody else. Everyone calls him Crawford. He refers to himself as Crawford, but you're insisting on a new name for him, Crawford. He sounds like a butler from Downton Abbey. Let me just ring my bell. Crawford, bring the car around, Crawford. Is that how you treat him, as your butler? Crawford, drop me a Byron, will you please? All right, let's now go into the car. In this road trip, Shane Crawford and Intern Pete.
2: He's picked me up. Shane Crawford.
3: Thanks. I love the hat.
2: Thanks, mate. It's the, I've got the very Bob Catter vibe. So
3: I'm going to take you maybe to Byron Bay.
2: Yeah, Byron Bay.
3: I wouldn't mind doing a detour along the way, if that's okay.
2: Yeah.
3: Sure. Just off the highway, there's a place called Moobool.
2: Moobool.
3: It's a cow town.
2: Okay, gotcha.
3: They do the best milkshakes in the world. It's a bit of heart, this little country town. Population of about 6.
2: Perfect. I'm a dairy farmer by trade, so...
3: There you go. So you know how to milk a cow.
2: Certainly know how to pull a tit.
0: And the banter didn't peak there. The banter didn't peak there. Not with these two titans of comedy. You've heard of comedians in cars getting coffees.
1: Oh, no.
0: And there's more.
3: Here's Moobool just up here. And you know what they say when you get to Moobool and someone's holding you up?
2: What is it?
3: Move over.
0: Non-stop. Banter. Give it a rest, guys. They can't.
2: Oh, look at this town. It's beautiful.
3: It's got one pub and it's got a great little cafe, which is painted cow.
2: Actually, it might be a dumb question. Is it a dairy farming community?
3: That's a very good question that I can't really answer. There are cows around here. I'm not sure if they milk a lot of them.
2: I love the fact that you don't know if it's a dairy farming community or not.
3: I'll take you to the very famous cafe. You know what it's called?
2: What's it called?
3: I don't really know myself. I think it's called the Moo Bull Cafe.
0: I mean, come on, give these two a travel show where neither of them know what they're doing or where they're going. We're literally called the travel show Blind Leading the... This week on Blind Leading the Blind.
3: Moo Moo Roadhouse. We're here, we've arrived, and we're going to park just on...
2: Next to the...
3: Just out the front of the giant bicycle. Look at that.
2: Look at that,
3: I'm going to put you on that and take a photo.
2: Oh, that's it. Oh, my God, Father, would you look at that.
0: Well done, Pete. Honestly, if you go to our socials, have a look on Instagram and Facebook. You'll find us there on TikTok. The Christian O'Connell Show. You can see the brilliant videos that you both did. Thank you so much to Shane Crawford as well. He's such a great spirit. So, Pete, where exactly are you?
1: Yes, I am at, of course, Gina Holidays Avenue.
0: No, right? You keep saying that. It's not like everyone knows where that is. The location, because actually we really need to focus now. You did an amazing job yesterday. We've got to keep this going. We want to get you from Sydney to Melbourne to us in the studio tomorrow and then hopefully to Adelaide. But let's focus now on where exactly are you in Sydney. It's a big old
1: the
0: city.
1: The key word is absolutely focus. I was just looking for the exact address. Okay, so I'm at 217 Commercial Road, Vineyard, New South Wales, 2765, okay?
0: So, we either get nothing with you or too much. How about we split the difference? I was just hoping for a suburb. I'm at the foothills of the Blue Mountains.
1: I'm sorry.
0: 217 Commercial Road.
4: What suburb are you in?
0: Yes.
1: Okay. Well, it's called Vineyard, New South Wales, so it must be a very small suburb. I could have given the GPS location, but that's just ridiculous. So, I am
0: that's
1: currently...
0: ridiculous.
5: Hello.
1: Okay, now I'm losing it here. Stay with it, Peter. So I'm currently located here and I need to get to Melbourne to you guys in the studio by this time tomorrow, or at least before 9 a.m. tomorrow. That is my goal. That is what will happen. I believe in our listeners so, so much.
0: Well, they've got you so far. Seriously, they've got you really far. To be in Sydney today is incredible. Mm.
1: Yeah, no, thank you so much to everyone that's been involved in this. And there's messages of support as well. So we're at that next level now of can I get to Melbourne? And look, to be honest, people do this in day trips. So that's what I'm thinking. Like, I'm just thinking if there's a private jet or a...
0: You went from it's a daily thing straight to a private jet. Oh, yeah, we have so many listeners with access to private jets.
4: Flying into the caravan park.
0: Oh, we just drop you here at the Big Four.
1: Imagine that. Imagine, on my lord.
0: Yeah, yeah, we get Kerry Packer calling any minute now, mate, from his yacht. We'll ask if we can borrow Eddie Maguire. Air Force Ed. All right, so if you got anywhere, yeah, that's how the fate works. And, okay, how can you... Do we really want him in the studio thinking about it? How can you get him here for 9:05? Actually, when will we be out of here? Can you get him for 11? We'll be done by then with our meeting. No, can you bring Pete to us in Melbourne tomorrow?
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0: Rich and O'Connell show. Grisham, my mum apparently saw Guy Sebastian at the airport. Keyword here, apparently. Odds on, I reckon it wasn't him. A little bit like him. Grisham, my truck driver, listening on the iHeart app. Thank you, sir. Just listen to Rio talking about his weekend wedding story. I was taking a huge sip. You know where this is going. Out of my breakfast shake. Right at the point in the story where you accidentally played the shove it up the arse clip. Sorry about that.
1: We're going to shove it up their ass, okay?
0: Instead of the jingle, you guessed it. It's back my breakfast shake all over the dashboard of my truck.
2: Oh, no.
0: What are the odds? You were talking about real life spit takes. I've never had one before. And thanks, guys. I've now got a huge mess to clean up. You're welcome. All right. So at the start of this year, when we launched this show all over Australia, this is Australia's first ever national commercial breakfast show. When we started at the beginning of the year, and we're doing something that's never been done before, and we're trying to explain what we're doing here. It's one show, and we want to bring people together in the morning. We call it the bright side of the dial, and we hope that in the morning we are... We want to be a voice of optimism and togetherness and hope and joy and storytelling and real laughter. There's so much division and anger and fear in the world right now. We don't want to be part of that for a couple of hours with you guys in the morning every day. And I really hope that we have stayed true to that this year. And now over the next couple of months, we're coming towards the end of the year. We've got another 10 weeks with you guys before the break, and we're in the last bit, the last bend for home. And so at the start of the year, to really test whether it was working, we did the thing where we flew a cabana, one of our show-branded beach cabanas, up to Brisbane, and we asked, could, through the generosity of listeners to this first-ever national breakfast show, move it around the country? And the extraordinary thing is, bizarrely, over a couple of weeks, we met all kinds of weird and wonderful people that were stuck. If it were to be stuck for a week, where was it? Was it the edge of the Nullarbor? It was stuck somewhere for ages, like so many people got stuck at the edge of the Nullarbor.
2: Yeah, it was somewhere in South Australia. Trying to get it to Perth was the tricky part.
0: That's right. Mm. Yes, obviously. It's a bit of a leap there, isn't it? You know? And so, but it worked. And so I was thinking over the break, I really want to do something again where we're just testing, is this village a really village? And I thought, I don't want another object. What's better than an object is a human being with a voice. And when I mean human being, who on this show is a human being? Plus, it's Peter Debler.
3: Watch out, Peter's about. Watch out, Peter's about. You better watch out, because Peter's about.
0: Intern Pete.
4: Hello.
0: Intern Pete.
4: That is me.
0: It is day one today on Pass the Pete. Here's how this is going to work. And when I say this is going to work, there's only one bit we have control over. Pete is going to fly out to Brisbane today, and then the rest of this week is up to you guys.
4: Oh, wow.
0: He has nowhere to stay. He has nowhere to eat. You need to feed him. You need to give him a home for the night. And ideally move him around the country. We're putting a week on this. My boss on Friday, when I was just pitching this idea, doesn't believe he'll even get to Adelaide by Friday. I said $100 he gets to Adelaide. Please, hey, back me, guys. He gets to Adelaide Friday. Mm-hmm. So we're calling this Pass the Pete.
4: It's a great day.
3: Australia, we need ya.
0: We really do.

0: the Peter. Thank you for making this real, but it sounds like he's now become a man of faith and he's Pastor Peter.
1: I thought it
0: sounds like he's Pastor Peter, which, bang that idea. I like it, but let's move that back for next year. 2027, he becomes a man of faith, Pastor Peter.
2: He needs God to be a man.
0: He really does. He needs cleansing of radio sins. But anyway, I'll let the law courts have their say with all that.
3: This is going to be an adventure. Wow. You know what I packed as well? I packed what I thought was an Akubra, but it looks like Barnaby Joyce's sort of coloured Akubra as well, just to really have
0: Pastor Barnaby. His wife would be going, yes, please, actually. So, Pastor Pete, we're relying on the kindness of listeners to the show. He is going to fly up to Brisbane today, and then the rest of it is up to you guys. You know, oh, by the way, I forgot to tell you something. The lawyers have told me... Originally, I said, you know, and then he could, you know, I know that our listeners would give him a bed for the night, you know, or a couch or anything. He can't stay in anybody's homes. Oh. They looked at Pete, they looked at me, and they went, you know why. So, and you're quite right. He cannot stay in people's homes because... Watch out, Peter's about. Not at night time. Suddenly the wrong bedroom. No, Pete, you know damn well.
2: The ankle bracelet won't let
0: it's
2: him
0: not
2: go
0: a bed. It's not room for three.
3: I've never had so many jingles, my lord. But honestly, okay, so can I just put something in place? And this is just me sort of in survival mode right now. So I've got flight QF524 arriving into Brisbane about 1 o'clock this afternoon.
0: And the rest of the day and night is your own.
3: Yeah, okay.
0: Thank you. Let us know tomorrow at 6.
3: Yeah,
0: where did you stay and who fed you?
2: He might not make it out of the terminal.
0: Right. What's that movie?
2: The Tom Hanks one?
0: He'll be there for the week.
2: The Terminal.
0: Clues in the title.
3: Okay. So if I can use the airways, because we're only on air till 9, so it's really kind of, you know, this is all I've got to say.
0: Look, this radio station is a 24-hour station. Make a call through to Jonesy and Amanda, Tony Tanaglia, Higo. They will help you as well.
3: Yeah, okay. No, that's good. That's good.
0: Oh, here's what I'm thinking, right? Plugs for beds. Yep. So there will be listeners that maybe run caravan parks, maybe have a caravan, a motel. There are rooms in great pubs.
3: True.
0: That would house him tonight for plugs on the show tomorrow. Rio can make a jingle for them.
2: Absolutely, I'd be happy to.
0: And also, he needs feeding. So is there anyone in Brisbane, do you know anyone up in Brisbane who can give him lunch today?
2: Plugs for food.
0: Yes. Yes. A lot of plugs this week.
2: You own a sushi restaurant.
0: Yes.
3: This is going to be wild.
0: Now, what have you got in your backpack?
3: Well, I packed for every season because I wasn't quite sure where we were going.
0: Oh, based on the weekend in Australia, there's been earthquakes and flash flooding.
3: That's right. So I've packed 5 T-shirts, 5 sets of undies, 2 sets of Speedos, 5 sets of socks.
2: 2 sets of Speedos?
0: You should go tiny little bit of sunbathing, make down the beach.
3: In case we have a swim.
0: Two sets, well, in case you get excited and have an accident in one of them.
3: Yep. I've got Pass the Pete stickers made up, so anyone who can help me out, they can get a sticker.
0: Oh, just wow. God, that'll really bring them out, won't it?
2: Stickers.
3: Yeah. We've got no shortage of wet wipes here at ARN, so I've got a packet of wet wipes.
0: You're having for a good time tonight, are you, in Brisbane? Yeah.
3: In case I can't have a shower or something like that.
0: Okay, gotcha. Yeah, gotcha.
3: And I know the budgets are tight, but I managed to take a packet of biscuits out of the staff kitchen this morning as well. So some Arnott's biscuits, just to keep the energy
0: now, look,
3: up.
0: You might think about it. This is a test of two things. One, the kindness of the people that listen to the show. The bright side is also your blagging skills, Pete, are legendary. No. Seriously, I don't think I've ever seen you pay for your own lunch.
3: No.
2: He doesn't have a bank account.
0: No, he doesn't.
3: Too real.
0: Technically, you don't exist.
3: Yeah, not on the books. But no, I know what you mean. I'm happy to. I'm happy to wheel and deal. I can swap things. I don't know what you're.
0: Well, you got the stickers. I mean, that's as good as currency in Brisbane, isn't it? So when you're in Sydney, this is where it gets easy. This is your homecoming.
3: Yeah.
0: All right. But you're starting away from fame.
3: Yeah, Brisbane.
2: I don't know anyone in Brisbane personally. No. I can't help you. Sorry.
3: I don't know either. I've only got a friend that works at an opposition radio station, and I don't know if they would even be willing to assist.
0: Of course they're not. Why would they?
3: No. Just as I thought that.
0: Not even for a sticker.
3: It's like,
0: think about it. Any of us would. You have, ooh, cool. Can I see that? Oh, it's got the gold logo on and everything.
2: Throwing a wet wipe?
0: Wow.
3: Hang on. Look, look, they're home brand wet wipes, right? So I don't talk them up too much.
0: Guys, from now on this week, this show's phone number is the Pete line. We really do need your help. Seriously, he has got nowhere to stay tonight in Brisbane. I know where to eat as well. It sounds desperate, actually. It's suddenly now not such a good idea. And now I'm feeling sorry for you, Pete.
3: I'm looking at all the producers out in the producer room. They've all got their hands over their heads going, oh, this is really happening. This is not a joke. And I'm going, well, I assume it'll be safe. There'll be... Australia's not that dangerous out there. I haven't watched Wolf Creek for a while.
0: Oh, come on. It's not it's not a lone Australia. You're in cities.
3: I know.
0: I know we've not seen Bear Grylls toughen out in the urban jungle.
3: The show I used to work on, our listeners were...
0: Here I am right now where I've just managed to put together a boost juice.
3: Oh, no, because you can get free
0: I'm gonna
3: boost juice.
0: I'm going to go and forage in the kitchen here of Red Rooster.
3: I know. I'm pumped because you've got some great listeners, and I bet you there is a heap of people that know people in Brisbane. That's the starting point. I mean, as long as I can get from Brisbane to wherever I need to go next.
0: Sydney,
3: Australia. Got it. Awesome. On it. Anyone,
2: easy.
3: Please
2: easy.
3: Help.
2: Easy.
3: Yeah, should be fine.
0: Here's how we're hoping this goes.
3: Right.
0: Brisbane, somehow to Sydney, somehow to Melbourne, somehow to Adelaide. I'm not even going to worry about Perth. If he makes it, seriously, by the end of this week, if you make it to Adelaide, that is some stretch of doing that. Definitely. So there might be someone listening right now who's got a hell of a lot of Qantas air miles that could donate a flight.
2: Yeah. Or maybe they've got, at the end of their Boost Juice loyalty, they've got one spare one that they can give to you, your 10th one free.
0: Anyone got a spare train ticket?
3: It's a spare train ticket.
0: Anyone can let him on a bus for free. Take the bus. Great way to see Australia.
2: True.
0: Get the Greyhound.
2: Maybe you could borrow someone's bike. Oh, yeah. We let you ride down the highway.
0: Yeah. So suddenly when you break it down, it's actually, you're on holiday for a week, Pete.
3: Oh, this is cool. This actually does sound
0: It's the world's cheapest travel show.
3: Really? Yeah.
0: The Travel No Show. All right, the Pete line is open now. Any ideas? Anything he could do today to try and get him from Brisbane? Well, actually, first of all, we need to know, where's he going to stay tonight?
3: Tonight.
0: That needs to be a priority. Anybody know anyone who knows someone who runs a pub with rooms in a motel in Brisbane? A Airbnb?
2: Just owns a tent?
0: A tent? I didn't think about that.
4: No.
0: Those great campsites around there.
2: Yes.
0: Caravans.
2: Yes.
0: You
2: luxury.
0: Know? Oh, absolutely. Code word. Code word, my friend.
5: 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The 90s and 2000s. 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
7: Partly cloudy today, slight chance of a morning and early afternoon shower or two. Top of 17, getting down to 9 through this morning. Sunday, sunny, slight chance of a shower or two in the evening with 21 the top down to 6 overnight. Very high chance of showers up to 15 mils for Monday with a top of 17. And then the high chance of showers Tuesday and a top of only 12 degrees.
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8: Hi-ya, friendy.
9: Hi, how are you?
8: I am doing all right. I'm great. All the better for seeing your smiling dial in the studio.
9: What are your plans for the weekend?
8: Oh, well, my wife's birthday on Sunday.
9: What's happening? Going
8: all
9: out?
8: All sorted. The gift is sorted. My daughter's going to make spaghetti vongole.
9: She made that last time, didn't she?
8: Yeah, well, Helen likes the spaghetti vongole.
9: It's a vongole, I don't eat them, so I don't know. Are they pippies? Are they pippies?
8: Yeah, they're pippies or some muscly thing. In a pasta.
9: But you've got a big group coming over. How can you make enough of it?
8: It's pretty easy. Well, the Italians, they know how to cook for a lot of people.
9: I guess so. Do you all get enough vongoles?
8: Oh, there's a lot of vongole. And the beauty of it is because you got pasta, you pat it out with the pasta. And you don't want too many pippies / mussels. I think it is pippies, isn't it? Because the mussels are
9: too
8: big.
9: Are they in the shell when they're served up to you?
8: Yeah. Yeah.
9: Sounds like a lot of
8: work. Have you ever gone pippying?
9: I'm not a pippy person.
8: You walk.
9: I'm a pippy longstocking.
8: Well, you walk along the beach and you do a little bit of a boogie with your feet. Yeah. And you pick out the pippies.
9: Yeah, you pick out a boogie.
8: Yeah, I remember when I was a kid, we went on holidays and I got a bunch of pippies and put them in a jar, put the lid on the jar, and I thought I'd keep them as a display, you know, like you see in museums and
9: so
8: things.
9: So you pretty
8: much
9: killed them.
8: Well, what happened was because the jar was sealed, the pippies became, they almost like fermented. They obviously died. They
9: you make a butcher out of them.
8: And then there was this, like, I could hear a hissing noise in my bedroom, but I never knew what it was. And the smell was beyond belief. And I was like a young teenager
9: What's
8: at that time.
9: What's the hissing noise?
8: It was the air escaping from the seal of the jar.
9: Oh, yeah.
8: Oh, the smell was exquisitely bad. And my mother used to say, God's sake, what is going on in your room? And she made me clean it out a million times. And then I realized when I grabbed the glass, the jar of pippies, it was boiling hot. They were fermenting.
9: And so you knew enough that you knew if you sealed them up, they would die, that there were pippies inside the shells.
8: Yeah, I wanted a museum piece. Like, you know, when you go to the museum and you see
9: they
8: put it in formaldehyde.
9: Yeah, they don't just take a bird and seal it up and kill it.
8: Yeah, but do you know how...
9: They let passive smoking take them.
8: When you're 12, do you know how hard it is to get formaldehyde? They just don't give it to you.
9: No, that's true.
8: Now you can get it easy. It's in the formaldehyde aisle at Bunnings.
9: Well, I hope Helen has a lovely birthday.
8: I don't want to give away a gift too much.
9: It's a jar and it's hissing and it's hot as hell.
8: We have an action-packed show today, Friday Feels Sessions. I'm so excited. We've got 2/5 of Midnight Oil coming in. That's a big deal. We'll talk further about that. We've also got our Jonesy and Amanda hot lap, and we can't do anything till we do the Fast Five. It's Jonesy and Amanda driving you home for Jam Nation.
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1: How fast can this thing go?
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4: Fast Five.
0: Friday with the Fast Five. Five questions. Can you go all the way and answer all five questions correctly? If you do that, Amanda will say,
5: you will win an unlimited 12-month Amaysim plan.
0: Pretty good. Jasmine is in Mount Pleasant. Hello, Jasmine.
6: Hello, how are you today?
0: You're Mount Pleasant in Poyth.
6: Yes, I'm not in Mount Pleasant anymore. I'm in Stirling now looking after Grandpa. He's 92 years old and I have to feed him breakfast now.
0: Oh, okay. What's Grandpa eating?
6: Well, I'm making him sausages and eggs and
0: Ooh.
6: Fruit.
0: Oh,
5: yum, Jasmine.
6: He's 92 years old and I just want him to be happy.
5: My dad is 92 and he's doing really well. His little bit of age-related kind of forgetfulness called dementia. But I hope your grandfather's doing well.
0: What's your grandfather's?
6: Yeah, my grandfather's a bit like that. I have to remind him that I'm his granddaughter. Yeah.
0: What's his name?
6: Lenny.
0: Lenny. Hello, Lenny.
5: Hello, Lenny.
6: I call him Lenny Boy.
0: Lenny Boy.
5: Make him sound like a budgie.
0: Good on you, Jasmine.
5: All right, Jasmine, here's question one. In America, a flapjack is an informal name for what?
6: A pancake?
5: A pancake.
0: Yep. Let's play Monster Mash, Jasmine.
7: Let's kick off this Monster Mash.
5: Jasmine, we've mashed two songs together. What are they?

0: that works.
1: That works very well.
0: I like it. What are the songs?
2: Oh, I don't know.
1: Jasmine.
0: Oh, that's wonderful. All the best to Lenny, boy.
1: Give Lenny an extra sausage and egg from us. Actually,
0: thanks,
1: not too
0: Jasmine.
1: Much at that age, you know. Do you know the answer to this? Our Monster Mash. Ryan, just play it again just so we can have a bit of think of time. It's Jonesy and Amanda driving you home for Jam Nation. Shut up and
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0: hello there. It's Jonesy Demander driving you home this Friday afternoon.
1: How fast can this thing go?
2: Faster than the speed of light.
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4: Fast Five.
0: Fast Five. We're up to question number two, and it goes to Tom in Noosa.
5: Hello, Tom.
6: Hey, how you going?
5: Very well. You've joined us for Monster Mash.
7: Let's kick off this Monster Mash.
8: Yeah, let's make it up.
5: Tom, what two songs are being mashed together here?

0: Wow, that fits.
1: It does. Any ideas, Tom?
2: It's Tears for Fears. Everybody wants to rule the world.
1: Yes, that's mm-hmm. one. What's the other one?
2: Is it Olivia Dean, Man I Need?
1: Yes, it there is.
0: Song. Yeah, I love that song.
1: Olivia Dean is in Australia at the
0: moment.
1: Is
0: she really?
1: She is indeed. She performed in Melbourne. I think she's Sydney this weekend.
0: Okay, she's staying at your place on the divan?
1: No, I couldn't be bothered. I said, look, I don't have time to change the sheets.
0: Amanda's celebrity divan.
1: With demand. Yeah. Question three, this is a multiple choice for you, Tom. Which critically endangered animal eats the bogong moth to survive? Is it A, the mountain pygmy possum, B, the southern corroboree frog, or C, a regent honey eater?
2: Can you repeat question answer
1: sure.
2: two?
1: Sure. Well, the question is, which critically endangered animal eats the bogong moth to survive? And this is one of the reasons everyone's been thrilled to have the bogong moth back, the migration. Of course, who eats it? Is it the mountain pygmy possum, the southern corroboree frog, or a bird called the regent honey eater?
2: I think it's the frog.
1: No, sorry, it's not, I feel that. Sorry,
0: Tom. You think it'd be the frog with their big tongue and everything?
1: No.
0: Mel is in Woodridge.
1: Hi, Mel.
3: Hi.
1: Who's thrilled that the bogong moth has arrived? Which critically endangered animal? Is it the pygmy possum or the regent honey eater?
3: I'd say the Australian pygmy possum.
1: Yes, it is.
0: Are you getting the bogons in Woodridge?
1: I think they're East Coast.
0: Yeah, I know. No, I'm just saying, but they're everywhere at the moment.
1: The mountain pygmy possum isn't the only creature that eats the bogong moth. Remember when I ate one?
0: That's right.
1: Yeah.
4: A big shot of gizzard shot down my throat.
5: That's what's supposed to
1: happen. A man from the CSIRO, so he claimed, came in and fed me one.
0: Mel, we didn't see any credentials from this man.
1: No.
0: He just came in and fed Amanda Hogan moths. How many golden tickets were there in Charlie and the Chocolate Factory, Mel?
3: Five.
1: There were five. You got a good memory.
0: Who was your favourite out of all those kids?
3: The big. I actually
0: like
3: the Oompa Loompas, not the kids.
0: Oh, you didn't like the kids are all bad. I liked Mike TV, but Veruca Salt was good.
1: I don't remember much about
0: how much
1: them.
0: How much for the goose, Wonka?
1: Question five.
0: Here we go. This is all you, Mel.
1: The prize. Which Australian artist is described by Wikipedia as a performer known for his signature bald head, his eccentric dance style, and a mesmerising onstage presence? Who is that?
3: Is that Angry Anderson?
1: No, it's not. Rest in peace, Angry.
0: Angry today. His funeral was today. But
1: no, it's not him.
0: No, it's not. Rick is in Morley.
1: Hi, Rick.
6: Hey, Matt. Jonathan, how you going?
0: Very well, thanks, Rick. You.
1: So which Australian artist is described as a performer known for his signature bald head, eccentric dance style, and mesmerising onstage presence? Who do you think that is?
6: Oh, that has to be, I think, the one and only Peter Garrett.
1: It's Peter Garrett.
0: The reason we slipped that question in, because he's coming in for the Friday Feels Sessions, FFS. Him and Martin Rotzi, guitarist extraordinaire from Midnight Oil, performing a song. Rick, no doubt you'll be tuning in for that.
6: I will.
0: Congratulations too, as well, Rick. You've won the Jam Pack, an unlimited 12-month Amaysim plan. 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Rick, you have a good weekend.
6: I will do. Thanks, Jonathan. Cheers.
0: Carry on. What a nice young man.
1: Very much so. Yes, as you say, Peter Garrett is going to be joining us with Friday Feels a little bit later in the show.
0: And if you would like to join us on the show for perhaps the Fast Five, jonesyandamanda.com.au. 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

0: Hello, it's Jonesy and Amanda driving you home this Friday afternoon.
1: Your daughter is having twin girls. Yes. Am I allowed to say out loud that they're girls? I've said it now.
0: Twin A, twin B. That's what they're known as.
1: When are they going to be born?
0: It's starting next year sometime. You know, I'm one that doesn't count the chickens before their baby arrives.
1: Okay, but you know, there's a generic kind of area of date.
0: Oh, yeah. So January.
1: Painful birth?
0: January, February. Yep.
1: So twin A, twin B, do they know names and you're not saying? Or do you know names and you're not saying? And
0: I have no idea. My daughter has no idea. I don't think. Right now it's just 20. I just call them the 20s. The little twins.
1: Actually, annoyingly, for their whole lives, you'll probably call them
0: twin A and twin B. That's what I'll say.
1: It's interesting looking at girls' names. I saw two women who go by the name midlifers. It's everything you couldn't stand. It's two women who go by the on socials, midlifers, and they just talk about what life's like.
0: Two women doing a podcast. This is new.
1: Yeah. You okay with that? Is it threatening you in some way?
0: Hang on. You don't need to burn a bra.
1: As long as they don't ride their bikes.
0: Ladies, if you wanted to put your opinion on, you're welcome to do that. That's okay.
1: Oh, wow.
0: That's me.
1: We've been given permission.
0: That's okay. Just have good microphone technique and don't warble too much.
1: Anyway, they are talking about popular names. Before I play what they've said, if we're allowed, the most popular girls' names in 2026 are really old school names. It's Charlotte.
0: Yep.
1: Amelia.
0: Yep.
1: Isla. Olivia.
0: Yep.
1: Mia. Sophia, Lily, Chloe, Hazel, and Sienna.
0: I know a Hazel, a little baby Hazel.
1: So the little baby Hazel.
0: So cute.
1: Someone my age would not be a Hazel. An elderly aunt might be a Hazel, and a newborn baby today might be a Hazel. But in between, there hasn't been that. Names like Agnes. I've heard of an Agnes recently.
0: My mother-in-law, Mavis.
1: Mavis. You're not good. Maybe you might now get baby Mavis. I've seen a baby Arthur. My dad's name is Arthur. And it was always such an old-fashioned name.
0: What about a baby Ralph?
1: We have a friend who's had Ralph.
0: Little Ralph.
1: So it's interesting that these names tend to skip generations. But there's a whole lot of names that you don't hear anymore. And no one's surprised by that. You know, Craig, baby Brett. Those sort of names you're not going to get.
0: You don't get baby Craigs anymore.
1: No, you don't. But I was surprised to hear these women talk about they feel their names are now cancelled. And these aren't those kind of names. Have a listen.
2: Heathers, that name is discontinued. Stephanie, discontinued. Suzette, Suzanne, Susan, discontinued.
3: Hey, I just had a baby. Oh, what'd you name her?
4: Lisa, Jessica.
5: Nope.
6: Monica. Put your name on a resume, they're like, ooh, over 40.
7: Michelle, discontinued.
8: Anne, discontinued.
9: Amy, nobody's getting that anymore.
1: Isn't that interesting? Like that's Stephanie, that still seems to me like a new name.
0: Yeah, that's a new name.
1: But people don't call their babies that. They're probably the mum's names that end up being middle names. But you're not calling it. It's interesting that these are now seen as the Carols and the Beverlys that we grew up with. That you wouldn't call your child Carol or Beverly as a baby. But now Stephanie, I saw Amanda was on one of those lists. Angela, Monica, those names have now made it onto the discontinued list.
0: There it is. What about Dick?
1: Let me have a look.
0: No one calls their kid Dick anymore.
1: No, they still have a Richard.
0: Yeah, but no one calls their kid Dick.
1: No, no.
0: You never say, that kid, he looks like a Dick.
1: No. Food for thought for your daughter.
0: Dick one and Dick two. It's Jonesy and Amanda driving you home for Jam Nation.
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23: Because someone has to keep Jonesy in line.
0: It's Jonesy and Amanda driving you home this Friday afternoon. This might be more suited for a Tin Hat Tuesday, but the well-held conspiracy theory that we don't exist.
1: Who's we? What do you mean?
0: You, me, Jim Y. Ryan.
1: Who says we don't exist?
0: The greater world believes that our nation, Australia, does not exist.
1: See, this is the thing, that individuals think they know better than explorers. Imagine those ancient explorers
0: who
1: went, they got scurvy. They went without nice things for so long. They got seasick. They risked everything. People say, nah, maps, don't
0: they
1: believe them.
0: Sent Captain Cook off and they just gave him a blank bit of paper and said, mate, fill it out as you go.
1: Yeah.
0: We'd appreciate it when you get back to have some sort of...
1: Yeah, and the Indigenous Australian population for millions of years, what, none of this is real?
0: None of it's real. According to, largely, you would say Americans?
1: Yes, I would say.
0: You would say Americans have said this?
1: Why do they think we've made it up?
0: I think just Americans, all they care about is America, and that's pretty much it. And I was surprised there's a podcast, the Joe Marler Will See You Now BBC Sounds podcast.
1: I don't believe that exists.
0: No, it doesn't exist. But he had Specs Gonzalez on the show.
1: Of course he did.
0: Specs is not an American. He's an Englishman. But he believes, truly, that Australia doesn't exist.
24: You refuse to believe Australia's a real place.
25: I think it's, like, obvious now. There's more kangaroos than human beings. It's a country and a continent. And it's the only country in the world that has animals that are nowhere else in the world. And we're going to just accept this as all real.
24: Genuinely.
25: This is what I believe. Have you been there?
24: Well, I flew there.
25: Did you have a kangaroo burger?
24: No.
0: That's late amateur that we don't exist.
1: aren't there a whole lot of animals that only exist in a certain place, like the Galapagos turtle? You're not going to find that off Fiji.
0: Yeah, exactly.
1: There are animals that only exist within a certain place.
0: Recently, I was in New Zealand. They have no animals there other than sheep and kiwis.
1: They've got nothing that will get you.
0: They've got
1: spiders and snakes.
0: I actually put my hand into a rotting log and just rolled it round in there.
1: Because you could.
0: Because I could.
1: They still have dengue fever.
0: I wasn't going to get munched by a
1: snake. No, you're not going to get munched by anything.
0: They don't have dengue fever, do they?
1: No, they don't. You're quite safe. No, you're quite safe. Check the small print. Hang on a minute. I'm not sure.
0: I must say the sheep were nervous when I was doing that.
1: I love you.
0: It's Jonesy and Amanda driving you home for Jam Nation.
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31: 3BA weather.
32: Partly cloudy today. Slight chance of a morning and early afternoon shower at 2. Top of 17, getting down to 9 through this morning. Sunday, sunny. Slight chance of a shower at 2 in the evening with 21, the top down to 6 overnight. Very high chance of showers up to 15 mils for Monday with the top of 17. And then the high chance of showers Tuesday and a top of only 12 degrees.
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0: It's showtime. Excited about the Formula One Grand Prix coming to Melbourne. I remember years ago, my agent rang and they said they want you to go into the celebrity car race. My star had risen enough to go in the celebrity car race, and that's all I wanted to do because I know you'd been in it.
1: No, I haven't.
0: Haven't you? I thought you went in it.
1: No. I was asked to, but I barely had my driver's license. Right,
0: so
1: this is years and years and years ago.
0: Yeah, this is years ago. So my agent, this was when I was in Adelaide. That's how long ago it was.
1: Yeah.
0: And they said, would you be interested in, and I said, would I? And then they canned it before it happened.
1: That's because there were a spate of big accidents.
0: Yeah, I know, but no one cares if they see Glenn Ridge going around the track in a car.
1: But they'd care about you.
0: They'd care if they saw Jonesy.
1: Do you think you're more famous than Glenn Ridge was at his peak?
0: No, I'm just saying.
1: Is that what you're saying?
0: No, they just want to see carnage. They'd care if they saw Jonesy put Glenn Ridge into the wall.
1: We should do a poll. Would you rather see Jonesy or Glenn Ridge at his peak?
0: What, as a race car driver?
1: No, at his peak of his fame. Why would they prefer to see you? Glenn Ridge could not walk the streets as a famous man.
0: Anything you say about Glenn Ridge, you say to me.
1: I think I am.
0: Anything you say about Glenn, nice prize, Ridge. You say to me, because I worship at the table of Glenn.
1: If you would like to go to the Grand Prix, we've got tickets for you coming up next.
0: It's Jonesy and Amanda driving you home for Jam Nation.
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2: Jonesy and Amanda's
0: Do the big voice.
3: No, it's too shouty.
0: Go on.
3: It's very shouty.
0: Get your backside trackside.
3: I know the Grand Prix is loud, but it doesn't have to be loud between now and then.
0: It's so good. And I'm just devo that my star had risen enough to go into the celebrity race and then they axed it. Outrageous.
3: Isn't it just? Did you get fitted for your onesie?
0: No, I never got that far, but the agent said they want you for it next year. Would you be interested? I went, yes. Please, this is the greatest
3: thing. Just you wanting it was enough for people to mix it.
0: I didn't even get my fire retardant. My fire retardant suit.
3: All you need is Gordon Elliott to go into a wall and it's all over.
0: Sean is in Ballarat. Sean, you'd love to see the celebrity race come back, wouldn't you?
4: Oh, 100%.
0: Yeah, see?
3: And would you like to see Glenn Ridge in it, Sean?
4: See who?
3: Do you know who Glenn Ridge is?
4: No.
3: Glenn Ridge was a very famous host of... Temptation?
0: No, that was Tony Barber. Do you know who Tony Barber is, Sean?
4: I've heard of him.
0: Yeah. No, he was on...
3: Price is Right?
0: No, the show, Sale of the Century. Do you remember?
3: That's what I said.
0: No, you didn't. You said Temptation. Oh. Temptation begat Sale of the Century.
3: Oh, look, either way.
0: It's a walk down memory lane.
3: Sean, we have on the line here.
0: You'd probably say Eddie Maguire. Would you like to? Here's a ding dong battle. Jonesy and Eddie Maguire racing for pinks on Thunder Road. What do you think, Sean?
4: Are we going to be a close race?
0: No. I would towel up Eddie.
3: So you're getting angry at a hypothetical.
0: But you reckon it'd be a close race, Sean?
4: I think Eddie's reputation might get you a little bit.
0: Oh, come on, Sean. I'll tell you right now.
3: This is all moot. They don't have the celebrity race.
0: I'll give Eddie a half lap head start.
3: Brendan, this isn't real.
0: I'll pull a spark bomb lead off my car.
3: It's not real.
0: And I'll still
3: Sean,
0: beat
3: here's
0: him.
3: What you're playing for. This is real. Two passes to the Grand Prix on the Sunday, and if you are successful, you can go into the running for a VIP.

0: VIP upgrade that involves watching it from the grandstand.
1: You ready to go, Sean?
0: So we haven't even told Sean the rules. What we're going to do is we're going to reveal a category. Within 30 seconds, you have to give us five answers for what might go into
1: that particular category.
0: Do you understand and obey?
2: Yes, I do.
0: Okay.
1: It's not going to be TV game shows from the 50s, okay, Sean? We won't do that to you.
0: It's not about who could Jonesy beat in a hypothetical race.
1: I tell you right now, I would beat...
0: Zeus!
1: I would beat Eddie.
0: Actually, Penelope Pitstop.
1: Eddie would beat you.
0: Stop. Just stop.
1: Okay, Sean.
0: Here's your category.
1: Let's count them down. Today, it's car brands.
0: Go. Five car brands. Sean?
2: Brands. I didn't like the make.
0: Yeah, yes. Types of car.
2: Holden Colorado, Toyota Kluger, Toyota Yaris, Toyota Supra, Nissan Skyline.
0: I think you've given us five.
1: Here comes
2: Baker.
1: You could have said Ford. You could have said
2: beautiful
1: cheap Mercedes.
0: But we probably confused you by saying makes and brands.
1: Yeah.
0: You have went very forensic,
1: Sean,
0: and well done.
1: You didn't say Tesla, Sean, so good on you.
2: No electric.
1: Good man. Sean, congratulations. You've got two Sunday GA passes to the Formula One Australian Grand Prix, and you've gone in the running for a VIP upgrade. If you win, you'll be watching from the grandstand.
2: I can't believe it, you little ripper.
1: Yeah, just imagine me and Eddie and Amanda.
0: And Glenn Ridge. Tony Barber.
2: Oh, hopefully I'm sitting beside you.
1: Well, you're driving in the car as well. Good on you, Sean.
0: Thank you, Sean.
2: Oh, my God. Thank you.
1: It's lights out in Melbourne. Don't miss the Formula One Moët and Chandon Australian Grand Prix 2027 in April. Tickets on sale now at grandprix.com.au.
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0: Good afternoon. It's Jonesy and Amanda driving you home this Friday afternoon.
1: I had a life-affirming early evening on my holidays. There's a sentence you don't hear a lot.
0: Yeah.
1: I was on the south coast, mm-hmm. a little town near there called Culburra. Top spot has its Culburra Fair. And part of this is a boomer's night. And when I say night, it started at 3 PM and was over at 7. Right. And it was in a community centre.
0: Yep.
1: Which was conveniently next to the cemetery, just in case.
0: Mm-hmm.
1: But the band that was playing, a whole lot of local bands were playing, but the band of the night. I got a
0: girl for bowling. That's Hush.
1: Hush. Les Gock.
0: Les Gock. She's as skinny as
1: a stick of macaroni. And they had this one. Feeling.
0: Yeah.
1: Les Glock.
0: Les Glock. He's a gun.
1: He is a gun. Les Gock, I've met him, and he's one of the nicest men in the universe.
0: He went into advertising
1: and into music production.
0: What, do you know any of the ads that he did? Didn't he do?
1: Apparently, I've only heard this hearsay. I think he did the Decoré.
0: No.
1: Yeah, and
0: let me get Decoré.
1: Yeah, get Decoré. And also Suzanne. Get that one too.
0: What was Suzanne?
1: This goes with that.
0: Oh, okay.
1: I think they were his, but I could be lying.
0: Decoré.

0: fall in love.
1: It's all this, isn't it?
2: What happened to the censorship board? You know, does anyone check these ads before they go to air?
1: That was famous for its
2: hand
1: up and down the shampoo container.
2: You know, who was the director that day? And what was the other one?
1: This goes without it, Suzanne.
2: Hang on. This is the modern one.
1: No, we don't want this one.
2: No, that's too modern. No, we need...
1: We just want the this goes with that, goes with this, goes with that, goes with that.
2: Here we go.

0: joking.
1: I'm not making this up.
0: Does it say reggae version?
1: Yeah, it does.
0: Where's the one we remember from the ad?
1: Okay. No, that's not it either.
0: Why don't you look up the ad?
1: I'm looking up the ad. Hang on.
2: A new world of love at Suzanne. Love such fun, and when you're happy, you're...
0: No.
1: Where's the original one?
0: We just want the jingle. Just put in jingle. Suzanne jingle.
1: Yeah, well, I know how to YouTube.
0: Well, obviously not. You're going through all the genres.
1: That's what's come up there.
0: Just play the one that was in the ad. This goes with that.
1: Okay, anyway, I think...
0: That. So that. He and his wife, Milan, had this incredible music company that did the most iconic ads of all time. Mm. So anyway, he still performs in a band that is called The Interceptors. And they played that night at the Cobar Affair.
1: Yep.
0: And
1: this goes with that.
0: They didn't play that song. They did play a couple of the Hush ones.
1: Yep.
0: But it was all this great.
1: I think they've been too
0: play
1: much
0: another work. One. Song number four.
1: Play your third song.
0: But talking to Les, and I'll get to more about the band he's in now in a minute. He said, because they were the first glam rock band in Australia, and they sort of would back Gary Glitter.
1: Yeah.
0: At the Horden Pavilion in, you know, they all these iconic shows.
1: Before Gary Glitter was on the nose.
0: Before Gary went to the dark side.
1: Yeah.
0: So they've got this incredible history.
1: Did they say anything about him being a big weirdo?
0: No, I want to know about Les's outfits. He said they sort of got them from Elizabethan Theatre Trust. So they had to get changed in the toilets and couldn't look. There was no mirrors and no lighting, so they came out on stage looking deranged.
1: That explains a lot.
0: It does explain a lot.
1: Even Molly looked more flummoxed.
0: Molly looked like he was dressed from Suzanne.
1: He did. He loved to knit.
0: He's in a band now three of the guys have been performing together for 55 years. It's called The Interceptors, with a couple of newbies thrown in.
1: Mm-hmm.
0: And they play as a fundraising of a thing. They have raised tens of thousands of dollars for Parkinson's disease, for childhood bereavement counselling, for brain research, among a whole lot of other stuff. They are such good guys and they sound fantastic.
1: LaGrange.
0: And the whole place on this Boomers night was going off at the Citizens Centre.
1: Yeah.
0: Everyone was up and dancing. So, can you turn it down, Ryan?
1: That's enough, Ryan.
0: So
1: it was going off until 7.
0: It finished at 7. It was perfect. But anyone who thinks that people that of this age are past it, you should have been in that room. The band was going off. The crowd was going off. It was just brilliant.
1: Mm. Did you get him to do decal, Ray? You could have done some shampoo bottle.
0: No, Brendan, thank you.
1: It's Jonesy and Amanda driving you home for Jam Nation.
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1: It's all word salad, isn't it? Ryan, remember when you wore a suit for half an hour?
0: Yeah, what was that conference?
2: Yes, that's right. I went corporate. I went to the wellness and networking conference.
0: Wank.
2: No, it wasn't. It was actually quite informative.
0: No, that's... Anyway, that... This team, the client experience services team, every week have a little thing on their whiteboard saying, would you rather? Mm-hmm. And we thought we'd nick it, we'd saddle it with a catchy intro and call it Water Cooler Chat.

0: Well, an interesting one this week that I think most people who live on the eastern seaboard of Australia will have an opinion on. We're talking about bogong moths. We have been reminded that this is a migration. It's not an infestation. But normally when small things flap around your head and live in the corners of your living room, we get anxious and want to get the spray out. We've been told, don't do that. This is an endangered species. So we're trying to live with them, but it's not necessarily easy.
1: Lot.
0: So how about this as a question? Would you rather be in a small room with 10,000 bogong moths?
1: How small is the room? Our studio here, which
0: it's
1: is...
0: smaller than this. I think like a bathroom, a small bathroom.
1: Okay, so 10 by 8?
0: So let's not get too many numbers in here, because already we've got 10,000 bogong moths for 10 minutes.
1: Yep.
0: In your bathroom, or eat 10 bogong moths in 10 minutes. I have eaten a bogong moth. Our indigenous population over the years have eaten these.
1: Yeah, but they're not eating them now.
0: No, and I made the mistake of doing that. We had a man a number of years ago, the last giant migration of these, came into the radio station from the CSIRO, and I ate a big fat one, and then he said, maybe try a cooked one. And I realised I'd eaten a raw one. I don't even know if I was supposed to. And I loved it. A big shot of gizzard shot down my throat.
2: That's what's supposed to
1: be. Yeah, you're really enjoying that.
0: But it tasted a bit like a Big Mac, meaning it's heavy and meaty and full of protein. But a lot of people have eaten them. Many of our indigenous population over thousands and thousands of years have eaten.
1: But it tastes like hell. Now we've got good stuff like KFC. Yeah. We don't have to eat it.
0: But maybe 10 in quick succession. Get rid of it. Pretend you're on I'm a Celebrity, Get Me Out of Here. In 10 minutes. Or have 10,000 of them flapping around your head.
1: I reckon I'd go in the room. I'd do the room.
0: I would too. And I'd breathe through it and think, these are endangered. They're beautiful. They're beautiful.
1: Oh. I would laugh if you just inhaled one. You just inhaled a moth.
0: I think I did.
1: You just...
0: That's one.
1: There you go.
0: Only 9 to go.
1: Well, maybe take a drink of water. Jeff Rye, what would you do?
3: Well, I think I would eat the moths, to be
1: eat
3: honest.
1: Eat the moths.
3: Can I ask, could I add some condiments?
1: No, yes, there's no...
3: Moths,
1: no,
3: some
1: no,
3: salt
1: no,
3: and pepper.
1: No, no.
0: I don't think you can fry them up so they're invisible. I don't think you can. Right. It's not like
1: no, there's no condiments.
0: Oh, come on.
1: You're in your bathroom. There's no condiments.
3: So you're eating them raw. I think with 10,000 in a small room, you're probably going to eat some anyway, aren't you?
0: Like I ate one just then in our studio and I can't even see any.
1: Look, you've heard what we've had to say. What do you think? Water cooler chat. Be in a small room with 10,000 bogong moths for 10 minutes or eat 10 bogong moths in 10 minutes. These are the big issues. We'll put this to Peter Garrett when he joins us later. It's Jonesy and Amanda driving you home for Jam Nation.
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0: It's Jonesy and Amanda driving you home. On Friday, we like nothing more than standing around the water cooler because...
1: Studies have shown that more information gets passed through water cooler gossip than through official memos.
2: Water cooler chat. 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
0: Indeed. And today around the good old-fashioned water cooler...
3: Well... We have been on the east coast of Australia inundated with the Bogong moth, the migration, the great migration of the Bogong moth.
0: We were talking to someone in Western Australia before and they said they saw one. Mm. So that's quite the migration.
3: Talk about blown off course. What about my sister-in-law? She was down in New South Wales with me. All these moths have come from the north. They're trying to find their way to the cooler climes so that they can get away from the heat.
0: Yep.
3: One of them got into her toilet bag and she flew home with it and it ends up back in Brisbane.
0: Let me go, Gary, what are you doing here?
3: I've travelled for 3 days and I'm here. So this is the question. Would you rather be in a small room with like a bathroom with 10,000 Bogong moths flapping around your head or eat 10 Bogong moths in 10 minutes? It's doable. I've eaten two, actually, and I know that they're not inedible.
0: You just ate one just then by opening your big gob.
3: They're not inedible. No, so they're not dangerous. They're meaty. They're quite meaty.
0: 10 in 10 minutes.
3: Or have 10,000 moths flapping around your head.
0: The more I think about it, the more I think about the room. I'm happy with that.
3: With the flapping?
0: Yep, with the flapping, I could live with that.
3: All right.
0: Water cooler chat. Josh is with us. Hello, Josh.
4: Morning. How are we? Or afternoon, I don't know what time it is.
3: No, fair enough.
0: Right, Josh.
3: Wake up, Josh. You're in a bathroom and you have a choice. You've either got 10,000 moths flapping around your head or you've got to eat 10 in 10 minutes. What are you doing?
4: I have to, as someone who's actively trying to bulk up, I would try and eat the moths because put a bit of salt and pepper on there. That's way better than having all fluttering around me. No, I'd eat them.
3: And they are a big protein source. So every gym bro is trying to get their protein.
0: So all those Andrew Tate guys are all where, do you even lift bro eat a moth? Is that what they're doing, Josh?
4: Yeah, absolutely. All the dudes in the gym, that's their go-to. It's better than protein powder, I tell you what.
3: Thank you, Josh.
0: Grind up some, get the mortar and pestle out. Thank you. Sam has joined us.
3: Hello, Sam. Would you rather have them flapping around your head or eat them?
5: I'd rather have them flapping around my head. I don't want them in me at all.
3: Okay.
0: No.
3: All right. Thank you, Sam.
0: We're talking about moths here.
3: Oh, gym bros.
0: Thank you, Sam. Rachel has joined
3: us. Hello, Rachel. Would you rather have 10,000 moths flapping around you or eat 10?
6: Both are pretty terrifying, to be honest, but I think I could put up with the flapping around my head rather than eating them.
0: Okay. When you think about eating the moth, that's one a minute for 10 minutes.
3: That's quite doable. I could do it.
0: It's a dry old argument. It's a dry old
3: argument.
0: You
3: could rinse it down with a glass of water.
0: No, there's no condiments. There's no additives.
3: Oh, you're allowed to have a glass of water.
0: No, there's no glass of water. You're in your bathroom. You're gonna, okay, only if you drink for the toilet.
3: Now you're talking.
0: Thank you, Rachel. Let's wrap this up with Tim.
3: Tim, are you going to have 10,000 moths around your head or 10 in your mouth?
7: 10,000 around my head, please.
3: All right. Okay. Well, Tim has opted for that.
0: Tim, we're going to make that happen for you.
3: That's our latest competition.
0: You're going to regret those words. Thank you. I think it's been. What was the outcome of that?
3: I think most people would prefer to have them flapping around their head than have to eat them.
0: Okay. So 80% of people say flap around your head.
3: Yeah.
0: Now keep your mouth shut.
3: And the moths are breathing a sigh of relief.
0: Thank you for being part of.

0: Chat.
1: Friday Field Sessions is coming up. Peter Garrett and Martin Rotzi will be joining us. Perhaps we're going to give him a big feed of Bogan Moth to be getting on with. 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
14: 3BA weather.
15: Partly cloudy today. Slight chance for morning and early afternoon shower or two. Top of 17, getting down to 9 through this morning. Sunday, sunny. Slight chance of a shower or two in the evening with 21 the top down to 6 overnight. Very high chance of showers up to 15 mils for Monday with the top of 17. And then the high chance of showers Tuesday and a top of only 12 degrees.
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1: Well, hello there, the Friday Field Sessions, and today I'm beside myself. We have Midnight Oil royalty, Peter Garrett and Martin Rotzi from Midnight Oil coming in to perform.
16: I know that,
0: absolute, as you say, royalty.
1: Mm-hmm.
0: And you and I have interviewed and hung out with Peter Garrett over the years. What an incredible man
1: he is.
0: He
1: came to our book launch. I couldn't believe it. There was Peter Garrett at our book launch.
0: He's an amazing man. But I happen to know that the first interview you ever did with him, remember this? I want to say it's community radio, but it wasn't. You're in Karratha. It was your first radio job.
1: You know, this...
0: You were a professional. You were working on radio at the time.
1: Yes, and it was my first...
0: You're rubbing your face as you say it now.
1: My first big interview that I'd ever done. Before that, I'd spoken to Col Elliott.
0: Who's he?
1: He's a banjo-playing comedian. That was a big deal. But before that, I hadn't spoken to anyone of the caliber of Peter Garrett.
0: No.
1: And I was also a huge Midnight Oil fan.
0: Of course.
1: So it was very, very, and this, I do not like hearing this.
0: Well, because, I'm sorry, but you're going to have to. This is a snippet from Brendan's very first interview with Peter Garrett.
13: I have the distinct pleasure of talking to Mr. Peter Garrett, who is the lead singer for Midnight Oil. Peter, how are you this evening?
16: I'm fine, thanks, Brendan.
13: Are you having a good evening so far?
16: Okay. Yeah, well, it's kind of like less than evening where I am, but it's evening where you are. It's a lot warmer here, and it's even more warm where you are.
13: It certainly is, yeah. We had a very hot day yesterday.
1: For God's sake.
0: That's better than I remembered it. There were other bits that were worse than that.
1: No, you can't.
0: That has made my sphincter tighten. You could sharpen a pencil in me right now.
1: Okay.
0: Well, it's a competition.
1: Okay. I don't want to hear that again.
0: No.
1: Or mention of your sphincter.
0: No. None of it.
1: The Friday Feels sessions are coming up with Peter Garrett and Martin Rotzi. It's Jonesy and Amanda driving you home for Jam Nation.
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18: 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Yeah. And HR nervous. Jonesy and Amanda.
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0: Jonesy and Amanda driving you home.
1: Well, what a way to end the week. Two of the most incredible musicians from Midnight Oil are joining us here live in the studio for our Friday Feel Sessions. Frontman Peter Garrett and one of the best guitarists in the country, Martin Rotsey. The guys are about to join the Alter Egos on tour, but before that, we've pinned them down and here they are, Peter and Martin. Hello.
2: Morning, boys.
1: Afternoon, if you don't mind.
0: Yeah, afternoon.
2: Good night.
1: See you later. Thanks for coming.
0: It's great to have you in the studio. And I know condolences on Rob Hurst. I've spoken to you both about that. Yeah. But it just, you know, and Bones Hillman, it must be so difficult when you guys get together.
2: Well, you know, I mean, you're family after all that time, aren't you? And whoever would have thought that the Oils would have been able to play as much as you did, to tour as much as you did, to make the records, to come back and do it all.

0: again. And I still think we probably feel it's pretty difficult to talk about it, but we know that it's happened. And he was such an amazing contributor, not only to the band, but generally, and a great songwriter, fantastic drummer, you know. Mm. Very, very gifted man. And, yeah, it's still a big hole.
1: Mm. You're performing, or you're going to be performing with the Alter Egos. Who are your alter egos?
0: So Martin, I'm very lucky that Martin comes along and sort of plays guitar there, so that's look over my shoulder, I know I'm in good hands. But Cran from Spiderbait is going to join us on drums.
2: Oh, good.
0: Yeah, which will be fun. Zoe Houtman, who plays for Missy and Mossy on bass.
1: Missy and Mossy. All the vowels.
0: That's right. Heather Shannon, keyboard player from the Jezebels, who has recorded with me when I've done a couple of the Alters records. And as well as that, maybe a couple of my daughters. So I've got a couple of girls who, yeah, part-time they do their music. One's in Melbourne, one's up here in Sydney. So hopefully either one or both of them will come along and sing as well.
2: That's nice.
0: Yeah, it's good.
2: That's a great thing.
0: Yeah.
1: It's so nice to have you here, Pete, in the studio. We've been talking to you for many, many years. And Jonesy, I think you were his first professional interview when he started work at Karratha, am I right, Jonesy?
3: Yeah.
1: We were playing a little bit earlier, Pete, and maybe there's room for another snippet here.
3: Well, no, I don't think there's any time. I think Martin needs to tune his guitar.
0: I reckon there is time,
1: yeah,
0: actually,
1: there is
0: Brendan.
1: Time.
0: Come on.
1: Jonesy was working at Karratha, his first radio job. So he was employed at this stage. Keep that in mind when you hear it. You were employed, and it's your first big interview with Peter, and Peter, you're remarkably kind, but it's sphincter tightening. Have a listen.
4: Okay, Peter, this is the second final question in this list of interrogation, you might call it. Just pretend people up here have never heard of Midnight Oil. What would you tell a person that's never heard of Midnight Oil? What can they expect?
5: Well, it's not country and western.
4: I love that answer.
3: Okay, is that all you got?
1: You sound older than you do
3: is
1: now.
3: That all you got? I think the bit where I said we're going to look after the kids, and I was 22 at the time.
4: Well, Pete, I thank you very much for your time. It's been an experience for me. $25 is great to go and see a band, and it also benefits the kids up here of the Northwest, and kids are our future, so hell, we got to look after them, don't we?
5: Yeah, I think so, mate. I really do.
3: I was 22.
1: And also, you said it's been an experience. You didn't say good or bad. You just said it's been an experience.
3: Well, anyway, you guys are here for the Friday Field Sessions, and you understand how this works, of course, and you've brought Martin, who a dab hand around the guitar.
0: Yeah, no, exactly.
3: So we're going to take a break, and then you guys will come back and perform a song. Anything in mind?
0: Well, you couldn't really ignore what's going on in other parts of the world. I'm doing the AUKUS public inquiry as a commissioner as well. So, I mean, one song clearly leads itself to it, which would be US Forces.
3: US Forces.
1: I must say, if you had hair, it'd be grey. That sounds like the hardest job is doing that inquiry.
0: It's been amazing, actually, because it's been a public inquiry. It's been publicly funded. And it's because our parliament didn't debate the biggest amount of bucks that we will ever spend on something which I don't think may or may not arrive, nuclear-powered submarines.
3: So are we being ripped off?
0: This is the worst deal that I have ever seen in my life, and I'm taking us all the way through recording contracts, hire purchase for a motor vehicle, not really knowing what you're doing when you sign up to a phone plan,
3: right.
0: All of those things. It appears to be, without any doubt, one of the worst deals ever, and the reason is pretty straightforward. We pay up to $368 billion on submarines. Secondhand, three of them that will come from America if they decide that they have surplus to sell to us. We don't get our money back if there's no delivery.
1: Oh!
0: We have to take the radioactive waste, the high-level radioactive waste that comes with it. That's probably another $150 to $180 billion for radioactive waste disposal, which we actually don't even really have in Australia at all.
1: We should give a bit to every family.
0: Well, there you go. Yeah. I mean, the Americans themselves don't do it. And I'm very concerned that they may see that as a way, potentially, of finding a longer-term solution for their own high-level radioactive waste. It's just nuts.
3: US forces give the nod.
1: Unless you want to do yellow
3: for your country.
1: Unless you want to do yellow submarine.
0: I know more about submarines, Amanda, than I ever thought I would.
3: Martin's saying I could do Wedding Cake Island right now. Pete doesn't have to sing, which we don't want. Stand by. Coming up, Friday Field Sessions. Peter Garrett, Martin Rotzi from Midnight Oil for US Forces. That's next. It's Jonesy and Amanda driving you home for Jam Nation.
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0: It's Jonesy the Man to drive you home. It's the Friday Feels Sessions in the studio today. Peter Garrett and Martin Rotzi from Midnight Oil.
1: Woo!
0: This is great. Wow, look, Martin's gone straight into it now. As we do. This is what we do. Okay, well, I've got to do the DJ bit, Martin. I've been training all my life for this. Friday Feels Sessions, without any further ado, you boys are ready?
2: We're ready.
0: US Forces on gold.

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People too scared to go to prison. We're unable to make decisions.

0: Whoa. Goodness me.
1: I feel a bit emotional.
0: Amanda's crying.
1: Just the power of that, you know, current political climate, the power of having you here and all that you've taken on. It's amazing.
0: And you're singing and looking at it. Our warships are the one that we've got in the harbour. Extraordinary.
2: Thank you, friends.
0: No, that was so
2: cranking
0: good.
2: It out during the day, thank doing you. Our best.
0: Thank you.
1: Amazing. What a privilege it was.
0: Check out the Alter Egos. Also, Gilligala, Friday the 23rd of October. You guys are performing at that?
2: Yes, we are.
0: Yes, we are.
1: Check your diary, Pete.
0: Check your Peter diary. Of course, you can check out all the details about the Alter Egos tour. We will put it on our website. Peter, thank you.
2: Thank you for having us.
0: Martin, thank you.
1: Thank you. All the details will be on our socials, and thank you.
0: Indeed. Instagram is here. It's Jonesy and Amanda driving you home for Jam Nation.
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0: Here it is. 10 questions, 60 seconds on the clock. You could pass if you don't know an answer. We'll come back to that question if time permits. You get all the questions right, $1,000.
4: You can turn that into $2,000 by answering a bonus question, but it is double or nothing.
0: Ricky is in Kenwick.
4: Hello, Ricky.
5: Hi, how are you?
4: Very well, thank you. Feeling lucky punk?
5: Oh, definitely.
4: All right, excellent.
0: Okay. I like the cut
4: of
0: your
4: jib. Am I detecting a slight Kiwi accent with you, Ricky?
5: No.
4: Oh, there you go. I'm normally pretty good at picking it.
0: Yeah, I've just been to New Zealand.
4: Oh, so what, you're now one?
0: I'm pretty much a Kiwi.
4: Yeah,
0: and
4: okay.
0: Ricky is not that.
4: Well, even Ricky has verified that.
0: Ricky.
4: All right, Ricky, let's see what we can do. 10 questions, 60 seconds. If you're not sure, say pass. We might have time to come back, okay?
5: Okay, great. Thank you.
4: Ricky, good
0: luck. Ricky's doing her best to sound least
4: Non-Kiwi.
0: Kiwi as ever.
4: Bit of German thrown.
0: Say chili bin, Ricky.
5: I can try to do Irish, but I'm not very good at accents.
4: No, you only have to speak any way you'd like as long as we get these questions right.
0: Let's get you winning this money, Ricky.
4: Here we go, Ricky. Here comes question number one. What's the opposite of east?
5: West.
4: Question two. Which Disney character's nose grew when they lied?
5: Pinocchio.
4: Question three. What animal features on our $1 coin?
5: Pass.
4: Question four. Which day of the week starts with W?
5: Wednesday.
4: Question five. Who was Russell Brand's first wife?
5: Katy Perry.
4: Question six. In a website browser bar, www stands for what?
5: World Wide Web.
4: Question seven. Which Grand Slam did Serena Williams win while pregnant?
5: Pass.
4: Question eight. How much milk is used in an espresso?
5: None.
4: Question nine. May the odds be ever in your favour is a line from which movie?
5: Pass.
4: Question 10. In which sport would you use a fly and a rod?
5: Sorry, could you repeat the question?
4: In what sport would you use a fly and a rod?
5: Fishing. Fly fishing.
4: What animal's on our $1 coin?
5: Kangaroo.
4: Oh, yes.
0: Ricky.
4: So there's two you didn't get to. There was a sort of famous story, the Grand Slam that Serena Williams won while pregnant was the Australian Open.
5: Yes.
4: You would have got that one?
5: Yeah.
4: And how about this? May the odds be ever in your favour, a line from which movie?
5: Star Wars, but...
4: It was Hunger Games. I wouldn't have got it either, Hunger Games. Ricky, you did so well.
0: Can you just say chili bin for us, Ricky?
5: Chili bin?
0: Are you sure you're not a Kiwi?
5: I'm pretty sure I'm not.
4: Maybe ask yourself, Ricky.
0: You know, those All Blacks, aren't they terrible?
4: This will be a sign.
0: That's a sign. Ricky, you have a good weekend. Thank you for joining us.
5: You too. Thank you.
0: If you want to be a part of Instagram, jonesyandamanda.com.au, it's as simple as that. It's Jonesy and Amanda driving you home for Jam Nation.
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9: Hello, it's Jonesy and Amanda driving you home this Friday afternoon. We straddle a lot of medias in this business.
10: Medium. Mm-hmm. I don't think it's medias. What did you say?
9: Medias.
10: I think it's media.
9: Okay.
10: We straddle a lot of stuff. You
9: know, are you going to just constantly do this all the time?
10: I am. I straddle a lot of the English language.
9: Okay.
10: And to keep a track
9: it's
10: of
9: quite the gusset.
10: To keep track of all of this, we have Jenna, our social media guru.

0: What's popping?
1: Nice one.
0: Well, Instagram Live with TikTok Tucker, that's become a bit of a success.
1: Yes,
0: Jenna, tell Amanda your news.
1: Yeah, so every week during TikTok Tucker, Jonesy and I thought maybe we could go Instagram Live during the whole two breaks.
2: Mm. I remember yesterday I had to hold my stomach in for ages.
1: Yeah, so I mean, if we prepared that for once a week, I think that would be good.
0: Yeah, so and people were commented, your friend Janice.
2: Janet, I mentioned that, because you put a banana skin on the ground and made a joke about skidding on it. And I said, a friend of mine, Janet, actually skidded on a banana peel. Janet weirdly was watching us go live on Instagram from Canada and said, yes, that was me. I skidded on a banana peel.
0: Do you see what's happening? It's a show within a show.
2: Mm-hmm.
0: This is great.
1: Let's keep it up.
0: Yeah.
1: Yeah. So it's been a big week across the Jonesy and Amanda socials, and it all started when you opened the gifts you received from the one and only Kylie Minogue.
0: Oh, yeah.
1: Yes. So, Jonesy, you received an XL T-shirt and Amanda a medium in her special edition AFL promo
0: merch.
1: Yeah, exactly. Yeah.
2: Jonesy was affronted.
0: I thought I knew Kylie fairly well. And I thought you knew me. Well, clearly hasn't seen me in the flesh lately, but to go an extra large T-shirt is what's happened?
2: I've forgotten the horror of this conversation.
0: What? Well, you know, I haven't porked out, have I?
2: No, but the fact that you would think that Kylie, A, is involved, B, knows your size, C, gives a rat's.
0: I could imagine Kylie at home just packing all those T-shirts into the...
2: Jonesy, he gets, oh, how big is he when I put my arms around him in my dreams?
0: Anyway.
1: Yeah, so Jonesy, you gave it a try.
0: I did. I gave it a try and it was swimming on me.
2: You
0: swimming.
2: Look like Herman Munster.
0: Mm.
1: Our videos received close to 200,000 views across our socials, with most people actually disagreeing with you and saying that it fit well.
2: I love people. I love people.
0: They're just trolling.
1: So Linda.
0: Trolls.
1: She says, I think it's well fitted. Room to move. While Jennifer added, it fits fine. Ungrateful git.
0: Okay. I did put it over another shirt that I was wearing. So.
2: You had it on over your puffer jacket, remember?
0: Yeah, so.
2: She said helping out.
0: Yeah.
1: Dani Minogue also commented.
2: Oh, did she?
1: Yeah, with the laughing, crying emoji.
0: So there you go. See, yeah. Dani, she knows me as well. She would have been packing the thing with Kylie.
2: Yeah.
0: Said, no, Jonesy's definitely, at best, a large.
2: But still a git.
0: He's not a git.
1: Another popular post belonged to listener Cameron with this conspiracy theory.
3: When you watch TV, I saw in his town from Adelaide, his name was Hans. You know Hans?
2: Yes, I do.
3: He speaks German.
0: Yeah. Okay.
3: But the funny thing is, when he's on TV, I don't see another Aussie comedian in the name of Peter Hallier. But when I said Peter Hallier on TV, I don't see Hans.
2: Mm. So his conspiracy theory was that Peter Hallier and Hans, the vaudevillian cabaret makeup-wearing person... are the same people.
0: That's a hell of a LinkedIn profile.
2: they're the same people.
1: Yes, yeah. Exactly. So it's gone bonkers online with very conflicting views. Some see the similarities while others are saying that Cameron needs to go to Specsavers. Yeah.
0: Fair enough.
1: Hans himself shared the post saying, Peter Hallier, don't they know I'm Sarah Harris and Carlotta's younger brother?
2: Oh.
1: Yes.
0: Wow.
2: Wow, that's specific.
1: Yeah, and then we got Peter Hallier on the line to address the claims, and he said this.
4: Listen, I don't disagree, because I think if I put on the same makeup as Hans did, I'd look less Hans and more like Anne Haggerty from The Chase. I think that'd be my kind of... exactly what I would look like, I think.
0: There you go. Hans is good.
1: On another note, it's time for Digital Jenners. This is where I choose my favourite contributor of the week who will receive a bespoke tin hat made by Amanda.
2: I've got a sweatshop onto it.
1: Yeah. And this week it goes to another Cameron who called us with his hilarious nickname, which you will understand as soon as he speaks.
5: No, my nickname is Jockey. So I weigh about 45 kilos soaking wet. I'm probably about 5 foot tall, and about 25 years ago, a work colleague just nicknamed me Jockey, and it's just a name that's just stuck forever.
2: Sound like a jockey.
0: Are you a jockey? Have you ever ridden?
5: Oh, I bloody hate horses.
0: Oh, jockey.
2: What a week it's been.
0: Well done, Jenna.
2: Thank you.
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0: She's XXL in talent.
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10: Partly cloudy today, slight chance of a morning and early afternoon shower at 2, top of 17, getting down to 9 through this morning. Sunday, sunny, slight chance of a shower at 2 in the evening, with 21 the top down to 6 overnight. Very high chance of showers, up to 15 mils for Monday, with a top of 17. And then the high chance of showers Tuesday, and a top of only 12 degrees.
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11: Good morning. Alana McIntyre here with the latest. A man has been charged after hanging the Palestinian flag from a pedestrian bridge at the site of the deadly terror attack at Bondi Beach. Officers received complaints around 3 p.m. yesterday where the man allegedly was also performing offensive hand gestures in the manner of gunfire. The 53-year-old was refused bail and he's due to appear in court today. A man has been arrested following a factory fire in Melbourne's southeast. Emergency crews were called to reports of a blaze at Oakley South about 3 a.m. A 53-year-old was arrested at Clayton Railway Station a short time later. A day after ICE officers shot and wounded a man in a car with a 5-year-old child in New York City, the Homeland Security Secretary has lashed out at the mayor, saying his words incite hostility. Mayor Zoran Mamdani has demanded ICE agents get out of his neighbourhood, calling ICE rotten to its core. Meantime, Donald Trump has criticised cities run by what he calls the radical left, without naming any particular place the US president didn't hide how he feels about walking through.
12: They're always dirty, you know. The sidewalks are disgusting. The streets are disgusting. They're just in bad shape. Everything's dirty. It smells.
11: And Pia Miranda has confirmed there is talk of a Looking for Ella Brandy sequel, which could be set 20 years later. The actress who played Josie in the movie from the year 2000 admits it's such early days.
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11: Australia are 6-4, 187 in South Africa on day one of the opening test after bad light ended play early on day one in Durban. Matt Renshaw making 46 not out alongside Pat Cummins with 33. Just over an hour into the last session, the umpires ruled light had deteriorated too much. And at Mount Panorama, Zach Bates has set the fastest ever lap time at Bathurst in the current era of supercars.
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19: 3BA weather.
20: Good morning. We're reaching for a top of 17 in Ballarat today. Partly cloudy, the weather word. Then tomorrow, a possible late shower with 21. Monday, showers and 16. And for Tuesday, a shower or two, top of 13. Currently in the city, it's 11 degrees.
10: Ballarat's 3BA. 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

0: Oasis and Don't Look Back in Anger. Also Manfred Mann and Blinded by the Light. Well, there's not too much light out there this morning because of daylight saving. It's a little darker than it was at this time last Saturday morning. Good morning, this is Frank Clark. I'm here through until 12. Hope I can have your company with another Saturday morning breakfast get-together.
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Ballarat's home of the classic hits, 3BA 102.3, Cyndi Lauper and Girls Just Wanna Have Fun. And before that, Cat Stevens and The Wild World. It's 22 past 6. We'll check the news at 6.30 this morning. I think probably everybody wants to have a bit of fun. We are moving into a weekend and we'll let you know through the morning what's happening here in Ballarat through this weekend. At 10 past 8 this morning, we will have the Crummy Quiz. And as part of the Crummy Quiz, it's our Saturday Sound. So listen carefully. This is today's Saturday Sound. Any idea what that might be? I'll tell you what it is and why we played it this morning at 10 past 8 as part of the Crummy Quiz. We're reaching for 17 degrees in Ballarat today and a partly cloudy Saturday. Should be fine and mostly sunny tomorrow with 21 degrees with a possible late shower. Now taking us closer toward the news at 6.30, this is The Clash and Rock the Casbah at 3BA.

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1: Good morning, Alana McIntyre here with the latest. A man has been charged after hanging the Palestinian flag from a pedestrian bridge at the site of the deadly terror attack at Bondi Beach. Officers received complaints around 3 p.m. yesterday where the man allegedly was also performing offensive hand gestures in the manner of gunfire. The 53-year-old was refused bail and he's due to appear in court today. A man has been arrested following a factory fire in Melbourne's southeast. Emergency crews were called to reports of a blaze at Oakley South about 3 a.m. A 53-year-old was arrested at Clayton Railway Station a short time later. A day after ICE officers shot and wounded a man in a car with a five-year-old child in New York City, the Homeland Security Secretary has lashed out at the mayor, saying his words incite hostility. Mayor Zoran Mamdani has demanded ICE agents get out of his neighbourhood, calling ICE rotten to its core. Meantime, Donald Trump has criticised cities run by what he calls the radical left, without naming any particular place. The US president didn't hide how he feels about walking through.
2: They're always dirty, you know. The sidewalks are disgusting. The streets are disgusting. They're just in bad shape. Everything's dirty. It smells.
1: And Pia Miranda has confirmed there is talk of a Looking for Ella Brandy sequel, which could be set 20 years later. The actress who played Josie in the movie from the year 2000 admits it's such early days.
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6: Good morning. We are just about to see a sunrise across Ballarat. We can see a little bit of clear sky, but quite a lot of clouds. So let's see what the forecast reads. Partly cloudy, top of 17. Then tomorrow, fine. Mostly sunny for most of the day with a possible late shower and 21 degrees. Showers on Monday with 16, and for Tuesday, a shower or two, top of 13. Currently in the city, it's 11 degrees.
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It's 3BA 102.3 with the Pet Shop Boys, and you are always on my mind. Good morning, this is Frank Clark. We're in for our Saturday morning breakfast get-together. I'm here through until 12. We'll check the news again this morning at 6.30, make that 7 o'clock. We have Alana McIntyre in our newsroom, and then after 7, we'll be talking fishing. Shane Stevens will update us on what's happening in the world of angling. If you're thinking of heading off to do some fishing this weekend, make sure you're with us at 10 past 7 this morning for 3BA on the Bite. More of Ballarat's best music variety. This is Snow Patrol, Chasing Cars at 3BA.

0: morning. It's Saturday morning at 3BA 102.3. There's Chasing Cars. Good morning. This is Frank Clark. I hope that your Saturday so far is unfolding well. Well, maybe it's not unfolding at all. Perhaps you're still tucked up under the doona. We're reaching for a top of 17 in Ballarat today, partly cloudy. And if you need to be somewhere by 7 o'clock, could be time to make a move. If not, hang around because we'll talk fishing at around 10 past 7. And then after 7.30, it's buy, swap and sell. If you have something you'd like to buy, swap or sell, give me a call on 5332 1023, or if you have a garage sale taking place this weekend, I already have one garage sale on my list. People are obviously getting ready and preparing for their garage sale early. Let me know and I'll let everyone else know exactly where your garage sale is. That's all part of buy, swap and sell a little later, just after 7.30. In just a moment, we'll have a look at the front and back pages of the Ballarat Courier and the Herald Sun.
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0: It is Saturday morning, right on 6.45, and around this time each Saturday we have a look at the front and back pages of the Ballarat Courier and on the Herald Sun. And let's look first at the front page. Incredibly disappointing. An aged care facility has terminated a multi-million dollar redevelopment after failing to secure the funding required to match a government grant. The $18 million project at Creswick's John Curtin Aged Care would have delivered an additional 28 beds, with construction initially planned for early 2026. Under the funding agreement, the centre was required to provide $5 million to match a $13 million grant from the federal government. Aged Care Capital Assistance Program. On the back page, the headline is Tiger Hunt Draws Blood. Springbank's searing start to the player movement period has gained massive steam with the recruitment of a Ballarat Football Netball League Premiership footy captain. The Tigers' latest wave-making foray under new coach Bob Heaney is not just another fellow Melton campaigner, but a man in Braden Kite, who twice lifted the BFNL's ultimate prize in the colours of his boyhood club. Details of that story and more on the back page of the Ballarat Courier this morning. Let's turn to the Herald Sun on the front page around the disturbing story of bachelor to monster. Shocking inside story. New details of how Sam Wood went from reality star and fitness mogul to jail cell accused of terrifying crimes. I dodged a bullet. Dating show co-star exposes the real Sam. Staggering costs of business empire collapse revealed. Well, if you're aware of the program The Bachelor, you'll certainly be aware of Sam Wood, and he certainly has gone from problem to problem. On the back page of the Herald Sun this morning, once again, a full-page ad for Harvey Norman. There's some of the stories that you will read in your newspapers. We'll update the latest stories with Alana McIntyre this morning at 7 o'clock. More of Ballarat's best music variety. This is Alicia Bridges, and I love the nightlife. It's part of the morning here at 3BA.

Saturday morning at 3BA 102.3. There's Foreigner. I want to know what love is. It's 5 to 7. We'll check the news at 7 this morning. Then we talk fishing with Shane Stevens in 3BA's On the Bite. Here in our city for today, reaching for a top of 17 degrees. The weather word is partly cloudy. Then tomorrow, fine and mostly sunny for most of the day with a possible late shower, top of 21. Monday, showers and 16. And for Tuesday, a shower or two with a top of 13. Temperature is jumping around a little, was 11 degrees, currently 10 degrees here in the city area. Now, if you're buying petrol across Ballarat, I've just been looking at some of my list of petrol prices for the last couple of weeks. Now, last week on Saturday, the petrol price was 232.1. I thought that was fairly unacceptable. However, the week before, 229.6. The week before, 226. Well, today, it's 239.1 cents a litre. I think that's probably the most expensive I've ever seen petrol here in Ballarat, because often is the case that we're a little cheaper than other spots, but 239.1 cents a litre, that's a lot of money. We have had 1 millimetre of rain, which has fallen in the last week or so. I usually check my rainfall gauge Saturday to Saturday. Checked it this morning before I came to work at 5:30. Around 1 mil has fallen in the last 7 days. Now taking us toward the news at 7 o'clock this morning, this is Graham Bonham. It's all over now. Baby Blue at 3BA.

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1: Hi there, Alana McIntyre here with the latest. Several countries are under tsunami warnings after a powerful 7.6 magnitude earthquake struck off the coast of Panama. Mexico, Panama, Colombia, Costa Rica, Ecuador, Peru and El Salvador have all been warned over the threat of tsunami. There's also a risk of tsunami waves in Hawaii.
2: Now we're also hearing from the US tsunami warning system that a hazardous tsunami waves from the quake are possible within the next 3 hours, again, along some coasts of Panama and Colombia. So we're hearing of a very strong earthquake.
1: Sky News in the UK there. So far, there have been no reports of any major damage. A man accused of taking a Palestinian flag to the site of the Bondi Beach terror attack and hanging it on the pedestrian bridge is due in court today. The 53-year-old was arrested there yesterday around 3 p.m. after allegedly performing offensive hand gestures in the manner of gunfire. A man has been arrested at a railway station in Melbourne's southeast after a factory went up in flames. Emergency crews were called to reports of a blaze at Oakley South around 3 a.m. After the war in Iran caused oil prices to surge, now Donald Trump says diesel prices will be coming down in record numbers and fast. The US president claims he's held a highly successful discussion with Vladimir Putin that's going to allow Moscow to immediately release diesel into the global market.
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1: Day one of the opening test against South Africa had to be cut short. The umpires ruling that light had deteriorated too much to continue play. Australia 6 for 187 at stumps. Matt Renshaw making 46 not out. If he can get to 50, it'll be the first time in tests since March of 2017. And at Mount Panorama, 22-year-old Zach Bates from Canberra has set the fastest lap time at Bathurst in the current era of supercars, dedicating the lap to his late mum.
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6: Good morning here in Ballarat today. We're reaching for a top of 17 degrees. The weather word is partly cloudy. Tomorrow, fine, mostly sunny for most of the day. Reaching for 21, a possible late shower. Then Monday, showers and 16 for Tuesday. A shower or two with a top of 13. Currently in the city, it's 10 degrees.
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0: SWBA 102.3 under a mainly blue sky across our city. Looks like it could be a good day. The Weatherwood is partly cloudy, but so far it looks like it could be fine, mostly sunny. Back to music for this half hour with Fleetwood Mac and Say You Love Me. It's 7:08. Good morning. This is Frank Clark. Thank you again for your company. Around an hour from now, the Crummy Quiz returns. We'll ask you some questions about events of the day and give you the chance to win first prize. As always, an extra piece of toast. But you'll have the chance as well to see if you can recognise our Saturday sound. That's it. What do you think that might be? I'll tell you what it is and why we played it this morning at 8:10 as part of the Crummy Quiz.
1: 3BA's on the bike.
0: But around this time every Saturday we talk fishing, and Shane Stevens is joining us this morning. Good morning, Shane.
2: Good morning, Frank.
0: Now, have you been out fishing this week?
2: Yes, Frank. I did head up to Lake Wenderee yesterday afternoon for an hour or so, and had a little bit of luck. Frank caught a nice brown trout, but what I didn't do yesterday, which I mentioned probably about a month ago, was make sure that I actually was out there and wore the appropriate clothing, but also make sure I put sunscreen on. And when I come home, my face was rather red, and I could feel that. So I think it's just a timely reminder for everyone, that fishermen, outdoor people, or just anyone going outside, now that the warmer weather is here, to make sure that they wear the appropriate clothing, and that the hats, sunglasses, long sleeve shirts, everything nowadays is very, very breathable and lightweight. Also pants, boots or shoes. Nothing worse than getting sunburnt feet if you're wearing socks. And also that sunscreen that I didn't put on yesterday, which I regularly put that on, Frank, and I was remiss to do that yesterday. So
0: you'll remember next time, we hope.
2: I will remember for when I head out on Lake Wenderee this afternoon, Frank, for sure.
0: Well, the UV index for today, Shane, is predicted to reach 8, which is very high, so make sure you take that sunscreen with you.
2: And, Frank, it is a bit of an optical illusion that maybe overcast skies and all that sort of thing, that you might not get sunburned, but certainly, as you mentioned about that UV, but also when you're out on the water, the glare off the water bounces onto your face, onto your skin and all that sort of stuff. It seems to be a lot stronger. So just because it's overcast doesn't mean you're not going to get sunburned. So wear the appropriate clothing and PPE, and you'll certainly won't get sunburned.
0: Well, both a warning and a reminder, Shane, something to keep in mind. Now, I had a call earlier this morning, Shane, from one of our regular listeners who actually used to call me regularly. His name is Macca from Mount Waverley, but he's actually up on the Cape York Peninsula, just about 5K from the tip of Australia, at a place called Seisha. Have you heard of Seisha?
2: No, I have not, Frank.
0: He's up there fishing for barramundi.
2: I'm sure he'd be up there, and he would definitely need to have the appropriate clothing up there, Frank, and plenty of sunscreen chasing barramundi up there. But that's a long way away from Ballarat, and it would be very, very warm up there.
0: It will be very warm up there. Now, I noticed that you're talking about fishing on Lake Wenderee. Around this time of the year, we all often hear you and Craig and Jeff talking about the fact that there's increased insect activity around the lake, which is a good thing for you as an angler.
2: Absolutely, Frank. And that's one to do with the weather, but also what that does is then increase the water temperature, which then triggers insect life, and that they've been had their winter slumber, and they're all out and about now. And what we see is a lot of increased insect activity by this dragonflies, this damselflies, and then the big one that we always mention that we get very, very excited about is the mayfly. And they are certainly hatching in numbers, significantly large numbers on Lake Wenderee, and the fish are actually up and feeding on them, as are the seagulls and every other bird and everything else on Lake Wenderee. And you'll see a lot of increased bird life.

0: birds are feeding on them as well. So it's good for all that.
1: Does that mean that's a good clue for you as well?
0: Absolutely, Frank. And what you'll see is an increased amount of fishermen on Lake Wenderee as well. So over this weekend and certainly today and tomorrow, with the overcast weather, we always say about that overcast weather, and you forecast a bit of partly cloud weather for Lake Wenderee today, I'm suggesting that there'll be a lot of people from Ballarat, but also from Melbourne, because the word is out that the Mayfly hatching on Lake Wenderee.
1: You mentioned last week that the Wastel Trophy is just around the corner. I think it's coming up next weekend, if I remember correctly.
0: It is, Frank, yes. The Wastel Trophy, Australia's oldest and most prestigious fly fishing competition. 84 years it's been going, Frank, and so that kicks off next week around Ballarat. So starts at 6 a.m. on Saturday morning through till 12 noon on Sunday, and the successful fly fisher will take home an Orvis fly rod, reel and line bead at around about $1,600 by our sponsor Andrew Summers from Mayfly Tackle, and that's for the longest fish, and we promote catch and release, so all the fish that are caught photographed and then released back into the water. So good luck to all the guys and girls that are going to participate in the Wastel Trophy. You don't have to be a member of the Ballarat Fly Fishers Club. It's just a fly fishing club competition, and you can enter that through Try Booking. So it's you can look at the Ballarat Fly Fishers on Try Booking and enter that way. It's $50 for the entry fee, which includes a meal on Saturday night at back at the Ballarat Fly Fishers Club.
1: Shane, it doesn't seem as if it's a year since the Wastel Trophy was on, but it's back again next weekend. Another thing that doesn't seem too long as if ago that we've had it is the Australian Fishing and Outdoor Expo. Now, that seems to come around fairly quickly. It's a big event in Bendigo.
0: That's right, yes, Frank. That's November 7th and 8th. Up at the Bendigo Showgrounds, and Saturday it's open between 9 a.m. and 3 p.m. and Sunday it's 9 a.m. to 2 p.m. Now, one day passes are $10, the 2 day passes $15. Children under 12 are free with anyone a paying adult. Now, tickets are available online through Try Booking. Now, at the expo, there's over 80 exhibitors up there, so with all around camping, fishing, hunting, lure making, outdoor adventure activities, boat displays. So it's a one-stop shop for anyone that's into the outdoors, so camping, boating and fishing. So certainly pop that in your diaries for the 7th and 8th of November.
1: And I imagine that you will remind us when we get closer to that event. To wrap it up this morning, Shane, where can we catch a fish not too far from home?
0: Well, the middle of Ballarat, that's as close as we'll get, Frank, I reckon. So some beautiful rainbow trout and also brown trout being caught on flies, as I mentioned. But also the guys and girls that have been casting lures. And with that warmer weather, I mentioned dragonflies. Now, the larvae stage of those are mud-eyes, and the trout are looking for those at the moment. So mud-eye suspended under a bubble plate will certainly catch you a brown or a rainbow trout on Lake Wenderee. We've also got Moorabool Reservoir, some nice brown trout being caught out there. Now, if anyone likes to chase the native species, being Yellow Belly or Murray Cod, Yellow Belly are being caught up at Cancurran. That water temperature has just increased a little bit, which they certainly like. Now, they've been caught on worms and small yabbies. And also Lake Epilogue, the Yellow Belly are on the job up there as well, and they've been caught on worms, lures and also yabby. So plenty of opportunities around Ballarat and the central Victorian region over this weekend to head out and wet line and hopefully catch a fish or two, Frank.
1: Shane, we'll talk fishing again next Saturday morning just after 7 when 3BA's On The Bite returns. We will catch you then.
0: We'll catch you then, Frank.
1: We're making our way through a Saturday morning at 3BA 102.3. It's 7:18. Good morning. Here are the Proclaimers.

0: Ballarat, it's home of the classic hits, 3BA 102.3, The Proclaimers, and I'm on my way. Well, you may be on your way to work. Maybe you need to be there by 7.30 or maybe 8 o'clock. So please drive carefully because, well, we all know that it's important to make sure we're within the rules, but because the police will be out again this weekend, making sure that we are all doing the right thing. It's 22 past 7. We'll check the news at 7.30, and then after the news, it's by Swap and Sell. And things are getting ready up at the near Lake Wendouree for the Ballarat Farmers Market. They get underway between 9 and 1. There's usually over 100 stalls there as part of the Ballarat Farmers Market. So if you're a market person, that is the spot to be.
1: Remember when Madonna ruled the charts? Kylie was just starting out and every Friday night had a killer soundtrack. It was the decade of big hair and even bigger hits from Bon Jovi. To Duran Duran.

0: if you love the 80s as much as we do, then tease up the hair and crank up the volume and relive the decade that got it right. It's the 80s Lunch, weekdays at midday, thanks to Mercedes-Benz, 127 Main Road on Ballarat's home of the 80s, 3BA.
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6: I'm taking a look out my window and can see a fairly clear blue sky across Ballarat. Maybe you'll see the same thing when you look out your window. There's a little bit of wispy cloud up there, but the weather word is partly cloudy, so maybe that wispy cloud makes you sure that that's a correct forecast. 17, the expected top. Then tomorrow, fine, mostly sunny for most of the day with a possible late shower and 21. The wrap up the weekend. Then on Monday, showers with 16. Tuesday, a shower or two at a top of 13 degrees. Now, I wonder whether or not you have recently been to your local bank branch. Now, I heard a report a week or so ago that some of the banks, and it may have just been the Commonwealth Bank, but I'm not sure, they said that they will not be closing any more branches until 2030. Now, I was there in my local branch recently, and there was a constant stream of people. Now, obviously, some of us still believe that the local branches of banks are important, because I was amazed that there was the bank staff were kept busy, and I saw a stream. We were there for about, 15 minutes waiting to be attended to, and there was a constant stream of people. So let's make sure we continue to use our banks, and maybe they'll continue to keep them open. Across the country today in Perth, some showers are ahead, top of 21 degrees. Adelaide, partly cloudy with 21. Hobart, partly cloudy with 21. And for Melbourne today, a partly cloudy day, top of 22. In Canberra, they expect some showers, which will clear through the day, and 23. Sydney should be mostly fine and sunny with 30. Brisbane, a possible shower with 31. And Darwin today, a fine sunny day and a top of 34 degrees. We are reaching for 17 and taking us toward the news at 7:30. This is Toto and Rosanna at 3BA as we head toward Buy, Swap and Sell. Give me a call, 5332 1023.

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1: Hi there, Alana McIntyre here with the latest. Several countries are under tsunami warnings after a powerful 7.6 magnitude earthquake struck off the coast of Panama. Mexico, Panama, Colombia, Costa Rica, Ecuador, Peru and El Salvador have all been warned over the threat of tsunami. There's also a risk of tsunami waves in Hawaii.
2: Now we're also hearing from the US tsunami warning system that a hazardous tsunami waves from the quake are possible within the next 3 hours, again, along some coasts of Panama and Colombia. So we're hearing of a very strong earthquake.
1: Sky News in the UK there. So far, there have been no reports of any major damage. A man accused of taking a Palestinian flag to the site of the Bondi Beach terror attack and hanging it on the pedestrian bridge is due in court today. The 53-year-old was arrested there yesterday around 3 p.m. after allegedly performing offensive hand gestures in the manner of gunfire. A man has been arrested at a railway station in Melbourne's southeast after a factory went up in flames. Emergency crews were called to reports of a blaze at Oakley South around 3 a.m. After the war in Iran caused oil prices to surge, now Donald Trump says diesel prices will be coming down in record numbers and fast. The US president claims he's held a highly successful discussion with Vladimir Putin that's going to allow Moscow to immediately release diesel into the global market.
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7: Great looking start to our Saturday morning with the sun shining through the window, reaching for a top of 17 degrees. The weather word is partly cloudy. Then tomorrow, fine, mostly sunny for most of the day with a possible late shower, 21 degrees. Showers on Monday with 16, and for Tuesday, a shower or two at a top of 13 degrees. Currently here in the city, we have 10 degrees.
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let's get right back to where we started from. There's Maxine Nightingale. Good morning. This is Frank Clark. It is Buy, Swap and Sell. 5332 1023. Also the spot for your garage sale. And there is a garage sale taking place between 8 and 12 today at the 700 block in Gregory Street up there in Soldiers Hill. So it sounds like a good spot to be between 8 and 12 today. The 700 block in Gregory Street, Soldiers Hill. Now, Peter gave me a call as well. Peter has an AMC ride-on mower for sale. 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He can give you some more details. 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

3BA 102.3, that is the distinctive voice of Elvis Presley and a hunka hunka burning love. It's 19 to 8, this is Buy, Swap and Sell. Yvonne gave me a call. Now, Yvonne has two shop condition single mattresses and she's prepared to give those away absolutely free to a good home. And she has some assorted bulbs as well. Maybe you'd like to plant those in your garden and they're free as well. Now, Yvonne's phone number is 0488 317 936, but she really is suffering from laryngitis this morning. I could almost just hear and understand what she was saying. So please leave a message or send a text and Yvonne will get back to you when she's feeling a little bit better. 0488 317 936 for two shop conditioned single mattresses, absolutely free, and some assorted bulbs for your garden, which are also absolutely free. Now, Peter, remember, he has an AMC ride-on mower for sale for $2,000, and there's a garage sale in the 700 block in Gregory Street, Soldiers Hill. That's on from 8 until 12 today. If you have a garage sale or something you'd like to buy, swap or sell, give me a call, 5332 1023.

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5: It's right on 7:45. 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Give me a call if you have a garage sale or something you'd like to buy, swap or sell. Well, maybe we have an election coming up soon because the Carroll government has filled 100,000 potholes since its road repair blitz began in July. The Roads Minister, Paul Hamer, has said this is alongside a new list of 33 roads across regional Victoria and Melbourne, which are earmarked for repair. Now, I was on the road between Ballarat and Geelong yesterday, and I must confess that it was in better condition than it was the previous time I drove on it. However, there obviously is still a long way to go, but they have so far filled 100,000 potholes. But the news is not all good, because Foreign Minister of Australia Penny Wong has warned that Victorian motorists could face higher Bowser prices after an attack on Saudi Arabia's capital recently. They say at least 3 people were killed and 36 injured, and that could filter down to us having higher fuel prices. Well, at present, 239.1 cents a litre is what you'll pay in the service stations I saw coming down Sturt Street this morning. So maybe, I guess, we need to make sure we use the fuel we have very wisely. Buy, swap and sell, 5332 1023. Give me a call.

3BA 102.3, can you feel it? They are the Jacksons. It's 10 to 8 or just nudging 10 to 8. This is Buy, Swap and Sell, 5332-1023. It's the 10th of October and Scottish singer Midge Ure turned 73 today. He had a hit back in the 80s with a song called If I Was. David Lee Roth, you may have heard of him. He's 72. He was part of the band Van Halen, also had a solo career. Country singer Tanya Tucker is on the birthday list for today. She's turning 68, and Australia's Gabriella Chilmi had a song, we had a hit with a song called Sweet About Me. She's turning 35. Nothing's sweet about me. Yeah, sweet about me. Nothing's sweet about me. Elizabeth Taylor married Richard Burton for the second time on this day in 1975, and they broke up less than a year later. Ringo Starr announced on his website that as from the 20th of October, he would no longer be signing any autographs. And the first book of the Mary Poppins series was published in 1934. Author P.L. Travis introduced the world to the magical nanny. There's some of the things which have taken place on this date. The crummy quiz comes up at 10 past 8 this morning. Now, we had some sporting trivia last week, and today we will have a little more sporting trivia, and we'll test your musical memory as well. And we'll have our Saturday sound, which is this. What might that be? I'll tell you what that is and why we played it this morning at 10 past 8 as part of the crummy quiz.

3BA 102.3, you've got to be crazy. There's Aussie band Ice House 6 to 8. We'll check the news at 8 this morning. After the news, it's the Crummy Quiz with our Saturday Sound. And then after 8.30, the team from Your Property will be here. We talk about building, buying, selling, investing in and borrowing money for property every Saturday morning just after 8.30. Thanks to Mortgage Choice and Ray White Ballarat. This is Buy, Swap and Sell. Let's recap on some of the things we've covered this morning. There's a garage sale taking place in the 700 block in Gregory Street, Soldiers Hill. They'll be getting underway in just a few moments at 8 o'clock through until 12. And then Peter gave me a call. He has an AMC ride-on mower. Now, it's a heavy-duty machine, but it's just had a major service. Could be ideal for what you're looking for. And Peter wants $2,000 for that. His phone number is 0438 227 737. Yvonne gave me a call. She has two shop-condition single mattresses, which he's prepared to give away absolutely free, and some assorted bulbs as well, absolutely free. Her phone number is 0488 317 936. Just leave a message, because Yvonne really has very little voice, and when she gets her voice back, she will give you a call back. If you'd like to leave some details, you can on our website, 3ba.com.au, for the items that you have for sale, or if you have a garage sale as well, head to our website, 3ba.com.au. Taking us toward the news, here's Robbie Williams.

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2: Good morning. Alana McIntyre here with the latest. Three men in Mexico have just been found guilty of murdering Australian brothers Jake and Callum Robinson and their American friend Carter Road during a surfing trip. The three men were shot dead during an attempted robbery in Baja California in 2024. The parents of the two men from Perth held hands as the verdict was delivered. A man has been charged after hanging the Palestinian flag from a pedestrian bridge at the site of the deadly terror attack at Bondi Beach. Officers received complaints around 3 p.m. yesterday where the man allegedly was also performing offensive hand gestures in the manner of gunfire. The 53-year-old was refused bail and is due in court today. Tsunami warnings have been issued across several countries after a powerful earthquake struck Panama. The 7.6 magnitude quake happened off the country's southern coast at a 10-kilometre depth. The US Tsunami Warning System says hazardous tsunami waves are possible along parts of the coast of Panama, Colombia, Costa Rica, Ecuador, Peru, El Salvador and Mexico within the next few hours. The US Homeland Security Secretary has lashed out at the mayor of NYC after ICE officers shot and wounded a man in a car with a five-year-old in New York City. Mayor Zoran Mamdani has demanded ICE agents leave, calling ICE rotten to its core. Homeland Security Secretary Mark Wayne Mullen says NYC's policies are to blame.
3: When you have sanctuary cities and sanctuary politicians, you endanger the safety of the public. That's not a secret.
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2: Australia are 6 for 187 in South Africa at stumps after day one of the opening test. Bad light ended play early in Durban. Matt Renshaw making 46 not out alongside Pat Cummins with 33. And at Mount Panorama, 22-year-old Zach Bates from Canberra has set the fastest lap time at Bathurst in the current era of supercars.
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6: Good morning. It's a great looking start to our Saturday morning. The weather word is partly cloudy, reaching for 17, but the sky is clear blue. Let's hope it continues that way for most of the day. Tomorrow should be fine, mostly sunny with a possible late shower and 21. Monday, showers and 17, and for Tuesday, a shower or two, top of 13 degrees. Currently in the city, the temperature seems to be locked where it has been for most of the morning. It's 10 degrees.
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0: RCA 102.3 with Roy Orbison, and you got it, taking us back to music for this half hour. Good morning, this is Frank Clark. I'm here through until 12. Hope I can have your company on what is turning out to be a sunny Saturday. It is coming up to 8 minutes past eight. Time for the Crummy Quiz. Every Saturday at this time, we ask you some questions about events of the day and give you the chance to win first prize, an extra piece of toast. It is the 10th of October. Whoa, the year is whistling through very quickly. Question number one this morning is about a man named Bruce Devlin, who was born in New South Wales on this day in 1937. Now, he was a champion in his field, winning an Australian championship in 1960 and more championships in 1969 and 1970. At the time, he was an Australian household name, but do you remember what was his sport? Bruce Devlin turns 89 today. Remember Bruce Devlin? Secondly this morning, another what was his sport question. Do you remember the name Carl Dittrich? Well, he was at the top of his field in the 60s, the 70s and the 80s. He was born on this day in 1945. So Carl Dittrich turns 81 today. Probably not flying as high as he used to. What was his sport? And finally, let's move away from sport into some music. Martin Kemp was the bass guitarist in this group, and he was born in 1961, so he's 65 today. They had some great songs back in the 90s, so my question is, what is the name of the group? That's our Crummy Quiz for today, and then we had our Saturday Sound. Now, what is this sound? Now, that's not the secret sound. That will be back on Monday morning with PT. He will have $120 in his jackpot bag. That money could be all yours. The secret sound Monday at 10 past 8, thanks to Kitchens You Build. But this is our Saturday sound. I'll give you the answer to that question and also the answer to our Crummy Quiz questions in just a moment.
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0: 3BA 102.3 with the U2 and Everlasting Love. It's a quarter past eight. As we move into World Mental Health Day, it was established back in 1992 to raise awareness about mental health issues and advocating for better mental health care right around the world. So today is International Mental Health Day. Let's have a look at some answers in the crummy quiz, shall we? Work out whether or not you got the extra piece of toast. Question number one was about Bruce Devlin, who was born in New South Wales on this day in 1937. Now, I mentioned he was a champion in his field, winning an Australian championship in 1960 and more championships in 1969 and 1970. Bruce Devlin is 89 today and he was a champion golfer. He won the Australian Open and the PGA championships, so he really was a household name back then. Bruce Devlin turns 89 today. Secondly, another what was his sport question. I asked whether you remember the name Carl Dittrich. Now, he was also at the top of his field back in the 60s, 70s and 80s and born on this day in 1945. So he turns 81 today, probably not flying quite as high as he used to. What was Carl Dittrich's sport? Well, he was an AFL footballer, played for St Kilda and Melbourne, also coached the Demons. So happy birthday to Carl Dittrich. Now, finally this morning, moving away from sport, we talked about music. I asked the question, what's the name of this group? Because Martin Kemp was the bass guitarist in the group and he was born on this day in 1961, so he's 65 today. They had some great songs back in the 80s. What's the name of the group? Well, they are Spandau Ballet. And that was our crummy quiz. Then we had our Saturday sound, which was this. Ooh, it's quick, but it has a distinctive sound. That's the sound of a billiard ball being hit, because a billiard ball was patented by a man named Wesley Hyatt on this day in 1865. So our Saturday sound, the sound of a billiard ball being hit. That's our crummy quiz and our Saturday sound. Back with more next Saturday morning at 10 past 8.
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3BA 102.3 Video Killed the Radio Star. There's a one-hit wonder group called The Buggles. It's 25 past 8. We'll check the news at 8.30 and then we talk property once again. It is your property thanks to Ray White, Ballarat and Mortgage Choice. After 9 this morning, around a quarter past 9, Paul Hayes will be in to update us on what's happening in the world of Ballarat cricket, because it looks like the season will get underway today. The weather is looking just great. Once again, last week, which is sometimes the case, it was a washout, so no cricket was played last weekend. It all gets underway today, so Paul will give us the details when he comes in at around a quarter past 9 this morning. Interesting to have a look through the Ballarat Courier this morning. As part of the Explore section, you'll find an article about Creswick. It took me a moment to actually recognise it because the headline is, "It feels like we are on Titanic." But then it continues to talk about some of the features of Creswick, particularly the fact that it was the home of the Lindsay family and their family home was there. So while you're flipping through your Ballarat Courier this morning, have a look at the section in Explore about Creswick. Across the country, in Perth today, they expect some showers, top of 21 degrees. Adelaide, partly cloudy and 21. And for Hobart today, partly cloudy, top of 21 degrees. Melbourne, partly cloudy and 22. Canberra, showers clearing with 23. In Sydney, fine, mostly sunny with 30. And then in Brisbane, a partly cloudy day with a possible shower, 31. And Darwin today, fine and sunny, top of 34 degrees. I checked my rainfall gauge just before I left home this morning at around 5.30. Just 1 mil has fallen in my rainfall gauge over the last week or so. So here's hoping we're not in for a dry stretch. We still need plenty of rain. And petrol, 239.1 cents a litre. I think that's the most expensive I've seen it here in Ballarat. And we're being warned in the newspaper this morning that the prices could go even higher. So we'll have to keep our eye on that. Taking us toward the news at 8.30, this is George Michael and his Careless Whisper at 3BA.

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1: Good morning. Alana McIntyre here with the latest. Three men in Mexico have just been found guilty of murdering Australian brothers Jake and Callum Robinson and their American friend Carter Rode during a surfing trip. The three men were shot dead during an attempted robbery in Baja California in 2024. The parents of the two men from Perth held hands as the verdict was delivered. A man has been charged after hanging the Palestinian flag from a pedestrian bridge at the site of the deadly terror attack at Bondi Beach. Officers received complaints around 3 p.m. yesterday where the man allegedly was also performing offensive hand gestures in the manner of gunfire. The 53-year-old was refused bail and is due in court today. Tsunami warnings have been issued across several countries after a powerful earthquake struck Panama. The 7.6 magnitude quake happened off the country's southern coast at a 10-kilometre depth. The US Tsunami Warning System says hazardous tsunami waves are possible along parts of the coast of Panama, Colombia, Costa Rica, Ecuador, Peru, El Salvador and Mexico within the next few hours. The US Homeland Security Secretary has lashed out at the mayor of NYC after ICE officers shot and wounded a man in a car with a five-year-old in New York City. Mayor Zoran Mamdani has demanded ICE agents leave, calling ICE rotten to its core. Homeland Security Secretary Mark Wayne Mullen says NYC's policies are to blame.
2: When you have sanctuary cities and sanctuary politicians, you endanger the safety of the public. That's not a secret.
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5: Well, the sun is shining across our city, so it's looking like a great start to the day at least, but the weather word says partly cloudy, so maybe the cloud will increase later. 17, the expected top. Tomorrow should be fine, mostly sunny for most of the day with a possible late shower and 21. Monday, some showers with 16, and on Tuesday, even cooler, 13, with a shower or two. Currently in the city, it's 10 degrees.
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5: And as usual, if you're a regular listener, you'll realise it's brought to us by Mortgage Choice and Ray White Ballarat. And from Mortgage Choice this morning, Danielle Coltman has joined us. Good morning, Danielle.
6: Good morning.
5: Are you well?
6: I'm very well.
5: Are you busy with South Street still?
6: I've wound down a little bit. Dance is finished, but we're in the depth of calisthenics. I was there last night for our calisthenics solo, and tonight we've got our Graceful Girl solo, so very busy evening.
5: What's the major difference between dance and calisthenics?
6: Oh, they are totally different beasts. So calisthenics do have those two beautiful soloist sections, but they're for kind of your peak of calisthenics performance, so you've got to be 18 plus. Once you win it, you're out. It's a massive deal. But calisthenics is predominantly a team kind of aesthetic sport, I'd probably call it, but there's lots of different things. So they'll do marches and clubs and rods and aesthetics and lots of different things, but it also is probably one of those really wonderful activities that ranges from 4 years to over 44 years. It's just really nice. It's a beautiful community thing, but it's all teams.
5: And how much longer will South Street be running?
6: off the top of my head. I think we've got another couple of weeks left.
5: It's being billed as one of Australia's major Estedfords, and it certainly becomes part of our community calendar every year for a number of months.
6: Yeah, it certainly does, and I think a few of the others you don't see as much around, but you certainly know when Calisthenics is on because I guess...
5: You see like all the costumes.
6: The costumes, hair, makeup, and because they're teams, there are more of them, so they kind of... I don't want to call them mobs, but they move around in groups.
7: They hunt in packs. The camaraderie, what I love watching is the camaraderie between...
6: They are teams.
7: The predominantly girls, I assume it's still predominantly a girls' activity. You see them in groups and they just love being together.
6: Yep. They wear all their team jackets. They're so supportive and it's generational too. You'll have clubs that have got, you know, potentially a grandmother, a daughter and a grandchild all competing at the same time. It is one of those wonderful activities that just has such a broad age range.
5: Well, we've already realised that from Ray White Ballarat this morning, we have Peter Ludbrook with us. Good morning, Peter.
7: Good morning, Frank. Good morning, Danielle.
5: You've never had a career as a dancer?
7: I haven't, but I did have a daughter who's now in her 30s, who Danielle knows, who was a dancer for, you know, from the age of probably 3 or 4 through until certainly into her mid-20s, and she did some ballet teaching. She loves her ballet, so very, very much connected into that ballet world as a younger dad. And in a really nice twist, she has a 3.5-year-old daughter now, my granddaughter, who told me very excitedly last weekend that she's going to start ballet, Papa. So it was very, very cute.
5: Well, when you go to the ballet concerts, that's the group that everybody seems to enjoy most, the little 3-4-year-olds.
6: They are very cute.
5: They are very cute. Okay, let's talk about property, shall we? Because, the cost of living, the fact that rentals are going up, the property prices seem to be coming down, there's a whole lot of confusion. But Peter, I know that you're particularly involved in the rental side of the Ray White business. So rental prices seem to be on the up and up. They're talking about housing prices coming down a little, but rental seems to be going up. Is that something you've noticed?
7: Oh, absolutely, Frank. Over the last couple of years, we've seen significant impact on rental prices. You know, weekly rents have risen dramatically over the last few years. And that's on the back of the cost of ownership rising dramatically. And that's on the back of changes to government policy. Mm. So, you know, the rent increases that we've seen for all those renters out there that are, you know, paying an extra $100 a week than they were a couple of years ago, that lies squarely at the feet of the policymakers. Unfortunately, it's not the greedy landlord. It's simply the fact that to make it stack up, landlords have had to increase rents. Otherwise, they might as well get out of the rental market.
5: Because we've been talking for a number of years now about changes to the Residential Tenancies Act and the number of restrictions or rules and regulations that face rental providers or landlords has been increasing. So therefore, I assume that means that rents need to be increased.
7: Correct. Every time another imposition is placed upon the property owner, somehow they have to be able to fund that. And for most residential rental providers or landlords, as we used to call them, they are not wealthy people. They have mortgages on those properties. They have put themselves at risk by borrowing to purchase the property. They require the rent to offset their obligations to the bank. It's a very simple mathematical equation. Unfortunately, it's one that those in power seem to struggle with. A grade sixer could normally work it out, but those in power seem to think that they can make all these changes and there'll be no effect. There's always a flow-on effect. But in some good news for renters, there was some data released this week which would seem to show across Australia, and this is nationwide data, so obviously there are differences in different parts of Australia, but on average, it would seem that rents have largely flattened out. So the increases have seemed to have certainly slowed right down. But that's not because the costs have stopped going up for owners. It's simply because it would seem that we've really hit an affordability ceiling. Renters simply cannot afford to pay any more rent than they are currently paying.
5: Do you have any figures on the percentage of income which is now being paid as rent?
7: Yeah, I do. And again, these are national figures, so you can't extrapolate them, you know, into our local market specifically, but it's, you know, averages are averages. The data doesn't lie. So historically, there's been a rule of thumb that rent, if it gets beyond 30% of household income, becomes unaffordable. And that's the test that we as agents would normally use. If somebody applies for a rental property and that property is more than 30% of their household income, we would be doing them a disservice by renting that property to them, because they're probably going to fall at some stage into financial stress trying to keep those rent payments up.
5: Now, that's go with your however, then I'll come with my question.
7: Well, however, the data that was released this week is showing that somewhere around 34% is now the current average across Australia of rental payments to household income. So it's actually above that 30% threshold, which is why it would seem that rental prices have flattened out, simply because renters cannot, they're not, like all of us, they don't have a bottomless pit of money. And once it gets to an affordability point of view, they just have to go, I'm sorry, I can't pay this. So they either have to move out, and that's what's happening in some cases. Renters are saying, I can't stay here. I can't afford to pay that rent. So we're seeing an increase of share homes, so people moving in together and sharing the rent. We're seeing young couples and people in their 20s and 30s who might have moved out of home, moving back in with mum and dad, simply because the rent has become too much.
5: Now, the question I was going to ask, or the comment I was going to make a few moments ago, and this is something that Danielle might be able to comment about as well, because you appeared to suggest then that you have some kind of moral obligation to advise people, don't do this, it will cost you too much, or you can't simply afford it.
7: Absolutely. Yeah, we do. You know, we are not in the business of setting people up to fail. It would be wrong. And that just creates a myriad of problems down the track. It creates problems for the renter financially. It creates problems for the owner of the property, because they're no longer guaranteed that income that they rely on to meet their obligations. And it creates problems for us and our staff, who then have to sit in the middle of all of this and try and find a solution, which at the end of the day, we are just the conduit. We can't put any more money in the renter's pocket to pay the rent, and we can't subsidise the owner's payments either. So, you know, it's a no-win. So, yeah, we do have a moral obligation to not put people into properties that, on the face of it, they can't afford.
5: Now, Danielle, you have also commented periodically during the past number of months that you have that same kind of moral obligation, where you advise people, no, don't go down that path, because it simply might cause problems in the future.
6: Yeah, absolutely. So, you know, there's legislation that kind of binds us to act in your best interest. I mean, best interest is a loose concept, but we absolutely will not put you in something that we think is unaffordable. We just won't do it. And we will say no, because at the end of the day, the money coming in is pretty well set in stone. Yes, you might get a little bit of a pay rise, but generally pay rises are kind of in line with inflation. So it's money in, what's going out, what's left over, is there affordability? And that's how we base all our decisioning.
5: So therefore, I assume that if I were to come to you and say that I have a weekly income of this much money, you would say, well, the most you could borrow is about this much.
6: Yeah, so we absolutely look at your outgoings as well. So we go through your bank statements. It's quite a tedious job, but it's absolutely worthwhile. But we'll go through your bank statements, look at what you're spending, see if, you know, if you've just had a wedding or a holiday, or, you know, you've just put braces on your kids, things like that we see, or you've had surgery. Cool, that's probably not going to happen again in the next 12 months. But it really comes down to doing the right thing by you, because if you already got a shortfall and then, you know, the price of fuel goes up a little bit more, it's tough for everyone, and we don't want to put you in a position, same as Peter, that, you know, 6 months down the track, we're having to call the bank and put your loan on hardship, because the long-term implication of that on you is worse. And same thing, you know, for the tenant and for the residential rental provider, the long-term implication is far worse than the short-term gain.
5: This is Your Property every Saturday morning at this time, thanks to Mortgage Choice and Ray White Ballarat. It's right on 8:45. Back with more in just a moment.
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8: Hello, who have I got there?
9: Robin.
8: Welcome. What do you think?
9: Are you cutting a piece of glass?
8: Am I cutting a piece of glass using a glass cutter? Is that what you're thinking?
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9: Oh, I don't know, just the swooshy sound, maybe.
8: Hey, Robin. You've just won $160. I reckon you should have hung on to that a little bit longer. But anyway, you've got some cash in your bank account. 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That's the sound of a glass cutter.
9: No.
8: I always say, someone somewhere has got the answer. Just depends on whether they can get through or not. You've got through early, but nonetheless, you've got yourself $160. Congratulations. Well done.
9: Thank you.
8: Good on you.
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5: Here in Ballarat today, we are reaching for a top of 17 degrees. The weather word is partly cloudy. There's a little bit more wispy cloud up there in the sky than there was a little earlier. This is Your Property, thanks to Ray White, Ballarat and Mortgage Choice. We've been talking about rental providers and tenants and some of the interesting difficulties that some people may be facing. And I'm just wondering whether, in your work at Mortgage Choice, Danielle, are you able to provide any kind of support for rental providers?
6: Yeah, I guess the thing is, if they've got a home loan, it's still a home loan. We can look at it. We can make sure that, you know, we're in the best spot possible rate-wise. And sometimes people kind of sit on their investment loans and think, oh, well, that's not too bad of a rate. Or you might have in the back of your mind, well, we can claim that interest back at tax time and negative gear it, so on and so forth. But at the end of the day, when things actually get tough, the main thing for, you know, most of our rental providers are actually, you know, younger families trying to build some capital and build wealth for later on in life. Mm-hmm. The main goal is actually maintaining and holding that property so that you can get that growth. So if that means that we look at extending the loan term a little bit or a slightly better rate, you know, a 0.25 rate over $500K is $80 a month. Now, even if that directly just represents a not having a rental rise to your tenants of $20 a week, that might be the difference between keeping the property tenanted and not tenanted.
5: It refers back to the point that you made a little earlier, Peter, about the fact that most rental providers are just ordinary people and they probably have a mortgage sitting on top of their rental property which they need to service.
7: Correct. And look, if they don't have a mortgage, Frank, often they're older people who actually rely on that income to pay their weekly bills. You know, like a lot of those rental properties were set up, say, 20 years ago for their retirement. It's their superannuation. You know, it is their income. It stops them from going on to a full pension, for instance. And the other part about that sort of longevity, I guess, too, of tenancy is that the cost of changing tenancies is significant. So for an owner to lose a good tenant over, say, a $20 a week rent rise, that's $1,000 a year. But if the property sits vacant for 2, 3, or 4 weeks, they're actually behind. So it's a... Every situation is different, but there's multiple angles that it needs to be viewed from to get an outcome that works for everybody. So, you know, just hiking the rent isn't always the best option because it could lead to your property sitting empty for 4 weeks, which, you know, at, say, $500 a week, that's $2,000. Mm. It would take you 2 years just to get back to square one on a $20 a week rent rise.
14: Danielle, I imagine that this is the kind of thing that you are constantly talking with your potential clients about to make sure that they can afford the mortgage that they're going into. And I guess all of the talk about the cost of living is something that must be running through your mind all of the time.
6: Yeah, it's a bit of a doom and gloom kind of commentary all the time. But unfortunately, you know, everyone's feeling it. We can't get out of it. Whether you have a mortgage or don't have a mortgage at the minute, that, you know, the cost of everything else, the fuel at the pump, the groceries, you know, everything is going up and up, and it's about supporting people in what they can do with what they've got. I mean, you may not have a home loan. That doesn't mean that we can't necessarily help you. If you've got credit cards or personal loans or car loans, we can look at what you're paying. And sometimes for people, if you extend out lending or, you know, do it over a longer term, yes, you may pay extra interest over the full life of the loan. But for some families, the cash flow benefit actually far outweighs that because, you know, if your kids are moving into high school, they all of a sudden eat a lot of food and become very expensive. So, you know,
14: I'm about to find that out.
6: But the five-year win that you might get on cash flow can far outweigh the long-term interest implications because when the kids move out, we can look at restructuring again. But the main thing is we need it to work for you now in the moment in your life that you are, your family structure. It's realistically, with everything, I don't think it's necessarily a volatile market, particularly in Ballarat, but there is a bit more volatility and we can't predict what fuel is going to cost in 2 weeks. So we just want to make sure that you're in the best position that you can be now and it's working for you. But there are so many options to be able to do that.
14: Okay, so what is it you talk about? There are so many options that can help. I guess the situation the banks are in, they don't want to have people being thrown out of their properties, obviously. So there must be procedures and processes through which you can go in conjunction with the banks to try to help people stay in their homes.
6: Yeah, absolutely. So that we until we pay the loan off, we don't own the loan, the house, the bank does. And that's what they use to leverage lending and be able to support more lending. And it's a whole market that we don't even think about back there. But I mean, the most obvious one is a home loan rate review. If you're paying too much, let's have a look at it. Like I said, 0.25 is $80 a month. Well, you know what? That might cover your insurance. So every little bit does add up. Beyond that, we've got insurance providers that we can refer you to as well. So looking at all the bits in your life, we see a lot of people's bank statements. So we can kind of go, oh, you feel like you're paying a lot in that. You know, can we have a discussion there? Credit cards, a lot of people, you know, a lot of people have fallen into the trap. You know, you get a credit card, you start using it, something happens, you put something significant on the credit card, all of a sudden it's maxed out. Well, the interest on a $3,000 credit card is about $700 a year, yes. And that's without paying it down. So let's have a look at what we can do to benefit, I guess, your cash flow there. 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So it's about sitting down and really looking at it. But once again, pulling your team into your corner. So if you've got rental properties, talk to your rental providers. Have a home loan rate review on your rent investment property. I think that's really important. If you're self-employed, talk to your accountant. You know, go through the pros and cons of it and look at all your options across everything you've got, insurances, loans, credit cards, line of credit, all those bits and pieces. But there are really good people out there that really don't cost anything to use that are there to support you to make it better.
14: Do I hear you saying that even though maybe someone doesn't have a home loan, but they have some responsibilities, yeah, maybe even debts, they could come to you and you could help them through that as well?
6: Absolutely. We've got, Jess has a client at the moment. They had a terrible run. Both the family cars blew up. Their adored family pet got really unwell. And they did what they did to get through. So they've got a couple of car loans, which aren't really at optimum rate. They've got a vet pay bill to, you know, save the family pet, which, you know, I would do the same thing, as much as George is probably listening. Elsie's my baby. But you can very quickly fall into situations, a medical bill, a surgery, and you just do what you've got to do to get through. But you don't have to sit in that. There are other options. If you've got a job and you're employed and you got the loan in the first place, and it was probably a turnaround time thing, you know, a speed, panic, let's get it done. Let's sit down now and look at it, because we do have all those lending options. We're not just mortgage brokers.
14: Now, are you able to throw any light for us on the talk we're hearing about the credit card changes?
6: Oh.
14: One minute we seem to be disposing with that. The next minute it's being backflipped or something.
6: I think there's a lot of things confused happening all at once. And this is where I think particularly small businesses at the minute are getting bombarded left, right and centre. We've got super that has to be paid out on payday. We've got your credit card fees. So when you pay for something via FPOS, the bank charges a fee. Those fees can no longer be passed on to consumers. The businesses have to absorb them. A lot of businesses have put their prices up to cover that, but it's still coming out of your business margin. Like I said, you've got businesses that won't have that opportunity potentially for growth, but they feel stuck with what they've got. But we also had we couldn't pay ATO debt on credit cards. That one's been reversed.
14: So that's the backflip, isn't it?
6: That's the backflip. Right. But businesses being hit left, right and centre. So I think the messaging there is, if you've got an opportunity for growth, talk to your accountant. Talk to us. We can do business cash flow loans. If you know, you can get this happens all the time with tradies. You get a really, really great contract, but you need to hire someone, but you can't pay them until the contract gets. We can do cash flow loans if you've got a great contract with money coming in. There's lots of things that we can do to support you and your business for growth, but it's about having those conversations. And sometimes they're hard conversations, and sometimes they're a no. Mm. But it's putting those people in your corner, your accountants, your mortgage brokers, a real estate team, and just having probably sometimes hard conversations. And then if we need to, we can have the hard conversations with the bank as well.
14: Well, we've covered a fair bit of ground this morning in some interesting areas. So if people want to pursue any of what you've said this morning, Danielle, where do we find you at Mortgage Choice?
6: 125 Albert Street, Ballarat Central, 5379-9261. Or even if they go, oh, she said 100 different things, something piqued my interest. We're always happy just to jump on the phone and have a chat and talk through, you know, the 100 dot points that we've just covered.
14: And where do we find you at Ray White, Ballarat, Peter?
7: Well, during the week, Frank, you'll find us at 22 Peel Street North down in Ballarat Central, or up at Lucas at our new office at 25 Lilburn Street, not so new anymore. But today you will find all of our sales team out doing 63 open homes across the Ballarat market today. 63 open homes. So, you know, don't believe that there's nothing going on in the market. There's plenty going on in the market.
6: Absolutely.
7: And we also then have an auction at number 5 Lorbnick Court up in Brownhill, which happens at 10:30 this morning. So if you're out and about, call past and see it all happen.
14: So I imagine that your sales team will be racing from open home to open home right through the afternoon.
7: Well, they will be. I mean, our sales team has grown significantly over the past month or so as well. We've got some new people on board, which is excellent. And, they're going to be busy people today. They will be jumping from one to the other. But that's a big number, 63 homes to open.
14: Well, it's not a bad looking day to have an open home. So those people who've planned to open up their homes today probably will be quite happy with the way the weather's looking.
7: It's a lot better than last Saturday morning.
14: I can imagine so. Your property is here every Saturday morning just after the 8:30 news, brought to you by Ray White, Ballarat and Mortgage Choice. Danielle, Peter, thanks for coming in. We'll catch up next time.
6: Enjoy
7: the weekend.
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1: Good morning, Alana McIntyre here with the latest. Three men have been found guilty of killing Australian brothers Jake and Callum Robinson in Mexico. The men from Perth were killed during a surfing trip in Mexico's Baja California in 2024 during an attempted robbery alongside their American friend Carter Rhode. The Australians' parents flew from WA to be at the courthouse for the verdict. Donald Trump claims the price of diesel will be coming down in record numbers and fast. The US president says he's come to an agreement with Vladimir Putin to release diesel supplies into the global market. Meantime, Trump has criticised cities run by what he calls the radical left.
15: They're always dirty, you know. The sidewalks are disgusting. The streets are disgusting. They're just in bad shape. The doors going into stores are dirty. Everything's dirty, it smells.
1: His comments come a day after ICE officers shot and wounded a man in a car with a five-year-old child in New York City. The mayor has demanded ICE agents get out. A massive 7.6 magnitude earthquake has hit Panama, prompting tsunami warnings for neighbouring countries. Colombia, Costa Rica, Chile and Mexico have been issued warnings. There is no tsunami threat here. A man's been charged after hanging the Palestinian flag from a pedestrian bridge at the site of the deadly terror attack at Bondi Beach. Homicide Squad detectives in Victoria are investigating the death of a person at a unit block in Carlton. And thunderstorms are moving over large parts of New South Wales and Queensland.
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1: At Mount Panorama, ahead of today's top 10 shootout, Zach Bates from Canberra has set the fastest lap time at Bathurst in the current era of supercars. The 22-year-old telling Seven he dedicated it to his mum.
16: Yeah, it was this time last year, about 10 days before Bathurst. We unfortunately lost my beautiful mum. I'd love to think that she's, riding up there with me.
1: And Australia are 6 for 187 in South Africa after day one of the opening test. Bad light ending play early on.
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14: The weather word for today is partly cloudy, then tomorrow fine, mostly sunny with a possible late shower, 21 degrees. Monday, showers and 16, and for Tuesday, a shower or two, top of 13 degrees. Today's expected top is 17.
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0: 3BA 102.3, The Pretenders and Don't Get Me Wrong. Also, Cold Chisel and Keysan took us back to music for this half hour of our Saturday morning get-together. Good morning, this is Frank Clark. Thank you for your company. It's 11 past nine, and around this time every Saturday morning, particularly now over the next few weeks or few months, we'll be talking cricket. And Paul Hayes is our regular correspondent. He's in once again this morning. Good morning, Paul.
1: Morning, Frank. How are you today?
0: Well, would you be feeling a little bit more positive today than you were last weekend?
1: Well, it's a much better day today than it was last weekend, so I'm pretty sure there'll be some cricket today.
0: Unfortunately, the cricket season was supposed to get underway last weekend, but it was completely washed out, was it not?
1: Yes, it was.
0: Okay, so you're getting underway today, so will everything get started this weekend? In fact, I think you've already started last night.
1: Yes, so we started last night with our senior women's competition. We've got six grades on today, and then because we got the Strumming Bird Festival that's knocked the Vic Park grounds out, we've got four grades on tomorrow as well. So that gets all our senior competition up and running as of this weekend.
0: What happened to the points from last weekend? Does the whole weekend just get forgotten, or are points allocated anyway?
1: Because we don't have any spare Saturdays for the two-day competition, they would just cancel games and each club gets 3 points.
0: So which games are getting underway today?
1: So today we've got our first 11 men, and then we've got our championship divisions 1 and 3, and then we've got our one-day competitions in A, B and C grade.
0: Now, is everybody back? Because you said the women started last night, so are all the men back this weekend?
1: All the men are back this weekend, and then we've got our under-14 girls start on Monday night. Our under-17 boys and girls start on Tuesday night, and our under-13 start next Friday, with the under-15s next Saturday as well.
0: Well and truly underway for cricket, and how long does the season run? When will the finals be on?
1: Most of the finals will be on the long weekend in March, so March 5th and 6th and March 13th and 14th. Everything's a week earlier this year because Easter's on the last weekend of March, so it's pushed us forward a week, which makes it rather tight.
0: Now let's have a look at some of the games in the firsts particularly, because that seems to be the one that we concentrate on, even though, as you have mentioned, there's a complete range of games playing over the next week or so. But Wendouree are playing Darley today. Who do you think will kick off their season successfully?
1: So they're playing, we've got to remember too, these are all basically all hard wicket games at the moment because the turf grounds aren't ready.
0: One day or 2 day?
1: One day games. So hard wickets are a little bit different sometimes to playing on turf, but my expectation is that Wendouree will probably win that game, and they're playing at Wendouree number 2 ground.
0: Napoleon Sebastopol

0: be favourites, but they've got a number of players out this week. So the captain or co-captain Zach Jenkins isn't playing, Lucas Pegg's not playing, and one of their new recruits isn't playing. So Nat Sabas have a real chance of winning this game. So it'll be very close.
1: Get them off to a positive start. That would be a good thing. Golden Point are playing East Ballarat.
0: That's at White Flat Oval. So it should be a close game. Golden Point's got a couple of recruits that are still waiting to arrive, so I would expect that East Ballarat will win that game.
1: Brown Hill come up against Mount Clear this weekend.
0: Mount Clear would be the favourites to win that game. That's at Brown Hill Recreation Reserve. Should be a really close game. Brown Hill have a couple of really good players, but I just think that Mount Clear's overall depth should help them.
1: And to wrap up this weekend's rounds, Bacchus Marsh are playing Buninyong. How do you think that one will go?
0: So this game's on turf in Bacchus Marsh. So that's the only turf ground that's ready at this stage. It's going to be interesting. Their captain coach is carrying an injury at the moment for Bacchus Marsh. So based on last year's form and continued improvement of the juniors, I think Buninyong might be a chance of winning that game.
1: Now, it would appear that everything seems to be in order for a good season. What about from your point of view? Is it all set up? Do you think the season will be a success?
0: The season's going to be very successful. We've, as we were talking before we went on air, we've got a slight increase in senior men's teams this year. We've increased our senior women's competition from 12 teams to 17 teams. And there's a slight increase in a couple of junior grades and a couple of stagnant. So the sport's still growing, so it should be a very successful season.
1: Well, he's hoping it is, and we'll look forward to hearing some results and some predictions each Saturday morning at around this time. Paul Hayes is our regular cricketing correspondent. Paul, look forward to chatting again next Saturday morning.
0: All right, thanks, Frank.
1: It's 16 past 9.

0: Saturday morning at 3BA 102.3. There's Phil Collins in the air tonight. This is Frank Clark. I'm on the air through until 12. Hope I can have your company. We also heard Frankie Valli with the Four Seasons, taking us back to December 1963. It's 25 past nine on a Saturday morning, which is still looking mainly sunny, but there is more and more cloud getting into our sky as the day unfolds. Be interesting to see where that goes. Now, Phil Collins, one of the big names of the rock and roll era. You think you know your big rock songs? Well, listen to 3BA's Rocktober tracks in the big show right through this month. And if you hear a Rocktober track, call in. Go into the draw to win. Weekly winners are drawn each Friday. 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Some great prizes, including a double pass to the Red Hot Summer Tour here in Ballarat. 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

That's 3BA 102.3, Brian Adams with Mel C and Baby When You're Gone, in before that Billy Thorpe. Most people I know think that I'm crazy. 24 to 10 on a good-looking Saturday morning here in Ballarat, reaching for a top of 17. The weather word is partly cloudy, which is exactly what we have right now if you take a look out the window. Tomorrow should be fine, mostly sunny for most of the day with a possible late shower and 21. Monday showers and 16, and for Tuesday a shower or two. Top of 13 degrees. Now, when I arrived this morning, the temperature was 11 degrees. Then it dropped to 10 to jump back up to 12 degrees at the moment, which I hope is turning out to be a good way, a good day for you. Looks like it could be a good weekend for Strumming Bird Ballarat, which is on in Vic Park today from 12 noon through until 11 tonight. So if you hear some music coming from the Vic Park area, that's what that is. Today is the 10th of October, which is World Mental Health Day. This was established back in 1992 to raise awareness about mental health issues and advocating for better mental health care around the world. So today, maybe take a moment to think about the fact that today is World Mental Health Day. More of Ballarat's best music variety. This is Tina Turner on a Saturday morning at 3BA.

0: Simon and Garfunkel in The Boxer, and before that Tina Turner and The Best, as we make our way through this Saturday morning with more of Ballarat's best music variety at 3BA 102.3. The Ballarat Farmers Market is on right now at Lake Wendouree. Now, they usually have over 100 stalls there, so if you're a market person, this is the spot to be. They'll be there till 1 this afternoon.
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1: Hi there, Alana McIntyre here with the latest. Donald Trump says diesel prices will be coming down in record numbers and fast. The US president claims he's held a highly successful discussion with Vladimir Putin that will allow Russia to immediately release diesel into the global market.
2: I think you heard about the oil deal with Russia. That is a big deal. That is massive amounts of oil coming into our country. And I want to thank President Putin, to be honest with you.
1: Three men have been found guilty of murdering Australian brothers Jake and Callum Robinson and their American friend Carter Rowe during a surfing trip in Mexico. The three men were shot dead during an attempted robbery in Baja, California back in 2024. The men's parents flew in from Perth and held hands as the verdict was delivered in Mexico. Several countries are still under tsunami warnings after a powerful 7.6 magnitude earthquake struck off the coast of Panama. There is no tsunami warning here and no reports of any major damage. A 53-year-old is due in court today after hanging the Palestinian flag from a pedestrian bridge at the site of the deadly terror attack at Bondi Beach. Police received complaints around 3 p.m. yesterday where the man allegedly was also performing offensive hand gestures. A man has been arrested at a railway station in Melbourne's southeast after a factory went up in flames, and the mansion in Sydney that housed Adele and also Justin Bieber during his tour down under has reportedly been sold. The property overlooking Balmoral Beach changing hands for close to $30 million.
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1: The Top 10 Shootout will be held this afternoon at Mount Panorama. 22-year-old Zach Bates from Canberra setting the fastest lap time at Bathurst in the current era of supercars, dedicating the lap to his late mother. In cricket, day one of the opening test against South Africa had to be cut short due to bad light. Australia 6 for 187 at stumps. And as the Matildas prepare for the 2027 World Cup, our Aussie players have suffered a 4-2 defeat to Germany.
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6: We're reaching for 17 degrees in Ballarat today. The weather word is partly cloudy. Tomorrow, fine, mostly sunny, with a possible late shower and 21 degrees. Monday, showers and 16. And for Tuesday, a shower or two with a top of 13. Currently in the city, it's 12 degrees.
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Good morning, this is Frank Clark. I hope that you're enjoying your Saturday. I'm here through until 12. 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

That writes 3BA 102.3, There's Heart and Alone. Good morning, this is Frank Clark, hoping that your Saturday morning is unfolding well on this World Mental Health Day, which was established back in 1992 to raise awareness about mental health issues and advocating for better mental health care around the world. Interesting to read in this morning's copy of the Herald Sun that some stars of the stage are doing their bit to support World Mental Health Day. Stage stars Bobby Fox and Ashley Rubinach and Hunter and collectors musician Jack Howard have teamed to back a mental health charity supporting their showbiz peers. The charity, which is called Entertainment Assist, is doing its, quote, Buckets of Love fundraiser at the hit Neil Diamond musical A Beautiful Noise at the Princess Theatre. That's both today's performances and tomorrow's.

0: Tomorrow's performances, audience members will be asked to drop a donation in the bucket after the performance. It's a great way that you can support, or these people can support. Maybe you have tickets for Beautiful Noise, the Neil Diamond musical, sometime over the weekend. Be your chance to support the development of mental health research. It's 20 past 10.
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5: 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Open Wednesday to Sunday, including Friday nights. Order ahead at timstoasties.com.au. Tim's Toasties, taking the humble toastie to the next level. Drop in and say g'day. One opportunity close, Delacombe.
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3BA 102.3 Club Nouveau and Lean On Me. In before that, Daryl Hall and John Oates and their Private Eyes. Right on 10:30 as we make our way through this Saturday morning. Currently in the city, it's up to 14 degrees on our way to 17, and a partly cloudy Saturday with a fine, mostly sunny Sunday ahead, reaching for 21. Maybe a possible late shower tomorrow afternoon. Now, here's an interesting project which is being conducted right here in the centre of Ballarat. It's called Created to Create. Now, more than 10 artists and makers are presenting an eclectic collection of paintings, drawings, woodwork, textiles, prints, photography, and more. They're all for sale, and they're supporting young people for a community project in Indonesia. It's available right now at the Unicorn Collection, which is at 129 Sturt Street, just down the hill from Elliott Street. And this has been organised by a church, the One-to-One Church of Christ here in Ballarat. It's called Created to Create, and they're raising funds to support some young people who'll be participating in a community project in Indonesia. I hope that your Saturday morning is progressing well. Not a bad looking day here in Ballarat. Hope it's all going well for you as we play more of Ballarat's best music variety. This is Roxette at 3BA.

0: Radio 102.3, just in case you were feeling a little sluggish heading off for your Saturday morning walk, there's the Suite and the Ballroom Blitz that really should get you moving as we play more of Ballarat's best music variety right through this Saturday morning. It's 21 to 11. It is Saturday morning, the 10th of October, and Scottish singer Midge Ure is having a birthday today. He's turning 73. Had a hit back in the 80s with a song called If I Was. David Lee Roth is 72. He was part of the band Van Halen before he took off on a solo career. Country singer Tanya Tucker is turning 68 today. And Australia's Gabriella Chilmi, who had a one hit with a song called Sweet About Me, is 35. Nothing's sweet about me. Yeah, sweet about me. Nothing's sweet about me. Elizabeth Taylor married Richard Burden for the second time on this day in 1975. They broke up, yes, less than a year later. And in 1927, Charles Kingsford Smith and Charles Ulm completed the very first flight across the Pacific Ocean. Lots has changed in the last almost 100 years since 1927. And the first book in the Mary Poppins series was published in 1934. Author P.L. Travers introduced the world of the magical nanny. And Ringo Starr announced on his website that as from the 20th of October, he would no longer be signing any autographs. There are some of the things which have taken place on this day. Hope that your day is working out well.
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It is 10 to 11. We'll check the news at 11 this morning. I'm here through until 12. Hope I can have your company with more of Ballarat's best music variety. This is Maria McKee.